0: Dollars.
1: Registered sex offenders are still allowed to run for public office in California. On Tuesday, the state Senate's Elections Committee rejected a proposal calling for a ban on them doing so. The proposal passed the state assembly unanimously before reaching the state Senate committee. The proposal was written by Fresno Democratic Assembly member Esmeralda Soraya after a registered sex offender tried to run for Fresno City Council. In 2018, the offender pleaded no contest to a misdemeanor charge of being in possession of child sex abuse material. The July 4th weekend means fireworks, picnics, and patriotism. It also means some major discounts for shoppers. Daria Albinger has details.
2: Summer's just officially begun, but retailers are already looking ahead to fall, and you might get some big bargains on things that you will use between now and Labor Day at one of the many long holiday weekend sales. The website Dad Deals suggests you look for discounts on swimwear and other summer fashions, grills, and other outdoor gear. 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I'm Daria Albinger.
1: The CDC is investigating a mystery diarrhea outbreak unrelated to international travel that's turned up in 15 states. It's called cyclosporiasis, and it's caused by a microscopic parasite that gets into the body through food and water contaminated by feces. New York has been hit the hardest, with anywhere from 31 to 80 of the 145 cases reported. I'm Rob Martier.
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8: 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Filling in for Guy Benson, here's Tom Shalhoub.
9: It is Tom Shalhoub. In for Guy Benson on The Guy Benson Show. Welcome back for another hour of talk and opinion. And news. And guess what? Speaking of news, we have a Fox News alert. That's right. The Dow closed up over 52,000. That is up 514 points. What does that mean? I'm going to hold. We're holding. We're not selling. This market update is brought to you by Americans for Prosperity. 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And Americans for Prosperity, that's Karl Rove's group, right? He started it. Am I right? Or was that a different group?
10: Are you talking about the Honorable?
9: The Honorable Karl Rove. He mentioned when his first super PAC money, wasn't it Americans for Prosperity?
10: We could go with that.
9: Yeah. You're not sure that that's true? No, it's not true. Okay, well, you know, you go to AmericansForProsperity.org/guy. He's got his own slash? I never had a slash. In my many years in radio, I never had a website with a slash. That's the kind of deals you cut when you're Guy Benson. Okay, I want to talk about the World Cup, but I don't know enough about it. We're bringing in my next guest, Jonathan Hunt. He currently serves as Los Angeles-based chief correspondent for Fox News Channel. He's also a huge World Cup fan, and he seems to know about all this stuff. Okay, Jonathan Hunt, welcome to the Guy Benson Show.
11: Great to be with you, Tom.
9: Jonathan Hunt, I want to start with the news of the U.S. Is it the U.S. MNT? Is that the U.S. Men's National Team? Is that what it stands for?
11: You're learning fast, Tom. I'm very impressed.
9: Okay.
11: That's exactly right.
9: U.S. men's national team beat Bosnia-Herzegovina, and everyone's going nuts. Why? Did they not expect them to beat that team?
11: Well, here's why. Because in winning this, they're into the round of 16, the last 16 teams from across the globe, Tom, that have come here to play in this World Cup. And Tom, I know you don't know much about soccer. I know you don't. You're wondering why you care. Look, you have teams.

0: win the World Cup in soccer. You are true world champions. It's the only real global competition. And this is a chance for the United States to become true champions of the world, Tom Chaloux. That is why you now love soccer, because you, Tom Chaloux, love America.
1: It is true. You know what? I like the idea that, and I think there's a lot of, you know, we get a lot of kind of red state listeners and viewers on Fox News, and I get the comments online. People say, oh, with the World Cup, you're focusing on the, I think there's a lot of kind of American red state types who are essentially like American nationalists. They think of the United States and they don't like, in the political sense, they don't like globalism. They don't like the UN. They don't like the World Health Organization. They like the United States, right? So when everyone's going crazy over world soccer, I think they put that in the globalist department. And and I don't think they're right to do that. That this is more like the Olympics. It's essentially a nationalist thing because you're rooting for your home country, right?
0: Yeah, absolutely. You are rooting for your home country. And I tell you what, I think a lot of minds are being changed on both sides here, Tom. You've seen all of these fans from across the globe, and you only need to go on social media anywhere, anytime right now, and you see all of these fans, whether they're from Norway, whether they're from Spain, whether they're from the UK, whether they're from many of the African countries, they're all falling in love with the United States. They hear bad things in their liberal media a lot of time about the US, and that so many fans have come over here and said, oh my God, goodness, I did not expect this. This is an amazing country. The people are beautiful and generous and kind. The country is amazing to look at. We're having the best time of our lives. So on that side of the ledger, you're getting people falling in love with the U.S. And I think you're seeing a lot of what you call the red state voters, etc., falling in love with the rest of the world, because they're realizing, too, these people are fun to be around, and these people are representing their countries, and we're all having fun in the name of sports. I think it's a glorious event, bringing so many people together. And I can tell you, I was in the Santa Clara Stadium, excuse me, FIFA says we have to call it the San Francisco Bay Area Stadium for this purpose. Last night, 68,000 people watching that game last night, and I'll tell you this, a lot of red staters were in there, Tom, and they were having the time of their lives. I played a lot of soccer. I've been to a lot of soccer stadiums. Never in my life, Tom, have I felt an atmosphere as I did at the end of that game. 68,000 people singing Country Roads. Everybody in the stadium and the entire team going nuts about it. It was a beautiful moment on this week of America's 250th birthday, Tom.
1: It's so true. Who's this guy? Christian Pulisic. Play that sound. This is clip number 31.
2: People from all over the world coming and enjoying America, who haven't really gotten to experience it that much. It makes me happy. It makes me proud that people get to see what a good country this is and what we can offer.
1: Again, all the names that are on my rundown here, I don't know who any of these guys are. Christian Pulisic, is he from the U.S. men's national team?
0: Yeah, he's a superstar of the men's national team. And that was his answer to a question I put to him at training the other day that you just played there. And I said to him, don't you love that, one, so many more Americans are falling in love with soccer, but two, and the part he was answering there, that so many people from around the globe are falling in love with the United States. And it just is wonderful. And yeah, he's one of the superstars. He plays in the Italian League, which is one of the top leagues in the world. He's a great player. He is driving this U.S. team. And let's hope he continues to drive them and we get a victory on Monday against Belgium in Seattle and go on to what would then be the quarterfinals. It's getting close. This team can do anything, Tom.
1: Help me explain that. So this guy, Christian, plays with the Italian in the league, but when it comes to World Cup, is this what happens now? You know, people change and they become part of the national team, kind of like the way that,
0: well,
1: you know, like the Olympics.
0: Yeah, so, Well, yeah, so you are an American player, for instance, or you're an English player, but you can play for any club you want to and any club that wants you in the world. So a lot of the very best American players go over to the European leagues now and join a European club, whether it's Manchester City in England, whether it's Real Madrid in Spain, or in the case

0: of Christian Pulisic, Milan in Italy. So they go because they want to test themselves at the highest level. And then every 4 years, you get the World Cup, and they play for their national team. And that's what makes it such a beautiful, extraordinary event, that it only happens once every 4 years. It's the best players from every country in the world all coming together to play the highest level of soccer ever seen. And the U.S., by the way, right now, Tom, I'll tell you this. The U.S. team that we have right now is the best U.S. team there has ever been in soccer. Extraordinary level, extraordinary spirit. Everything about them is American. It's grit, it's determination, and it's talent. It's a great tribute to this country on this birthday week, Tom.
1: I love when the way you speak about this, Jonathan. I mean, you are now, I think I remember, if I'm correct, I remember when you got your U.S. citizenship, and it was a very emotional thing for you on the air you were talking about. Am I right about that? Am I remembering the right thing?
0: Yeah, you're going to bring a tear to my eye again. Yeah, I was... It was in New York. I was invited to lead the class becoming citizens that day. They invited me to lead them in the Pledge of Allegiance, and yeah, I cried. I mean, you're going to make me cry again now, Tom. It was really emotional. It was an amazing day for me. So it's amazing now to see so many people coming here and loving this country and realizing what I realized all those years ago, that this is the best damn country in the world.
1: It's great. Okay, let's go to the controversy now. Everyone's losing their mind over a red card, which I guess is like what? It's like the penalty box in hockey? I don't know.
0: It's worse than the penalty box in hockey. It means you get sent off entirely. So you can take no further part in that game. And worse than that, even from a U.S. point of view, you are banned for the next game as well. You serve a one-match ban.
1: Okay.
0: This happened to a guy called Flo Balogun, who I said to everybody at the start of this tournament, watch out for Flo. He's going to become a superstar. He is the leading scorer on the U.S. team. And then yesterday, yeah, he got tangled up with a Bosnian player. They were both challenging for the ball. He came down, his foot came down on the back of the Bosnian player's ankle. Looked really painful in slow motion. But there's no way that was a deliberate act. And you're only supposed to be red carded if you commit a deliberate act of violence. Absolutely no way Flo Balogun meant to do that. They were just tangled. He couldn't go anywhere else. So it was a mistake by the ref. But it's a mistake that costs the U.S. team now going forward. They've got to play this next knockout game without their leading scorer.
1: Wow. Out for one game. And like you said, we're in the final 16 teams. So the way this goes, is it like 16 and then people are going to play the games and then there's going to be eight? Is it like if we play a game and we lose, are we out?
0: Yep, it's all of these rounds now are win or go home, Tom. So yeah, they played a round of 16 against Belgium in Seattle. Win that, they're into the quarterfinals, the last eight. They most likely would play Spain in that matchup. Spain are one of the great European teams, a lot of people's favorites at the start of this tournament to win it. Win that, they would play France in the semifinals, and France are by far looking the best team in the tournament right now. Then they might face Argentina in the final. So if the U.S. wins this World Cup, they will finally, Tom, have announced their arrival as a superpower in global soccer. And that really would be the best 250th birthday gift this team could give this country.
1: Can you imagine? I mean, if the U.S. gets down to even if they get to the finals, that's like, it's reminding me of, you know, vibes from 1980,
0: the
1: U.S. hockey team.
0: Yeah, from the miracle on ice to the miracle on grass, it would really be quite something. You know what would be even better, Tom? If some, I don't think they will, but if somehow England were to make it past Argentina in their half of the draw, and it was an England-USA final on this 250th birthday year, wouldn't that be great? Say, like Boston Tea Party, here we go again.
1: That would be unbelievable.
0: Slimy Brit.
1: I mean, we can only hope. I mean, this is actually, you're getting me excited for this kind of thing. My thing is, though, there's so many teams, there's so many players. I don't know how you keep up with it, because you're not just like a sports guy. You're a news guy. You got a lot of news to cover as well. We don't have enough time in the day to be monitoring all this stuff.
0: Yeah, but look, I grew up playing soccer from the age of about 3. I love it. I'm just steeped in it. You know, and when you love something that much, you don't feel like you're working. You just take in everything that's going on in that particular world, and you just soak it up. So to me, Tom, this is the assignment of a lifetime. And I feel like the bosses feel I've earned it from all the wars and everything that I've done, but this is the assignment of a lifetime, and I am having the time of my life. And I hope our viewers and your listeners are enjoying our coverage. And I beseech everybody, go watch one of these games. You won't regret it.
1: Well, that's great. You know, it was funny because I don't know enough about this topic. And so when Christine said, we want to do a thing on the World Cup, I said, I don't really know the topic. And she said, don't worry. I got Jonathan Hunt as a guest. He's going to fill in everything that you don't know. And his enthusiasm alone is going to drive the segment. And that's so true. This was fantastic. Thank you, Jonathan.
0: Well, thank you, Tom. Thanks for the kind words. And I've loved talking to you.
1: Thank you.
0: Go USA.
1: Go USA. Jonathan Hunt, Fox News chief correspondent. From Los Angeles, this is Tom Shillow filling in for Guy Benson on The Guy Benson Show.
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8: 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In early 2008, he spoke to supporters in Chicago.
9: The challenges we face will not be solved with one meeting in one night. 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We are the ones we've been waiting for. We are the change that we seek.
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10: I'm Gianna Gelosi with your Fox True Crime Minute. New details emerge in a 24-year-old murder case that has gone cold until this year. Back in 2002, Frank Weiss from Plano, Texas, was found dead near Lake Louisville. Last month, 55-year-old Lisa Honrad was arrested for his murder. She was his wife at the time of his death. Court documents say Weiss was shot with a .38-caliber firearm, and his body was found wrapped in plastic bags, tied up with rope, and weighted down with sandbags duct-taped to his legs. They went on to say that Weiss and Honrad went to dinner 2 days before his body was found, and it was the last time he was seen alive. Detectives learned that Weiss had asked for an annulment, and Honrad signed it. In the days after his disappearance, detectives say Honrad told Weiss's daughter he had gone to Cancun but didn't want to be bothered. Investigators say the case was finally cracked thanks to new information from a key witness, alongside advances in technology and investigative techniques. There's more on this story at foxnews.com or subscribe to the Fox True Crime Podcast. I'm Gianna Gelosi with your Fox True Crime Minute.
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0: Kalu filling in for Guy Benson on the Guy Benson Show. And I'm looking at my rundown here. It's very interesting. The my producer, Christine, wrote Welp on this little factoid here. 2026 Maine Senate Republican polling averages. Susan Collins, 47.8. Graham Plattner, 46.8. Very close. It's very close. That's from the decision desk. And how's it going to end? You know what? It's going to... That race... It's up to the gods. It's like it is. We may be surprised. Plattner? Yeah. Plattner may run away with it, or Plattner may get creamed. Susan Collins historically doesn't poll that well. Let's play that audio. You were talking about the women, Jennifer Welch? Yeah. Cut 18.
1: Women are dead all over the country because Susan Collins was the deciding vote for Brett Kavanaugh. And in my home state of Oklahoma, women are dying. Women are dying in Georgia. If you look at the ProPublica reporting, women are dying in Texas. And Susan Collins has blood on her hand.
0: That woman, Jennifer Wells, she's so miserable. She has a face like you know, what do you call those things in Hawaii? Like the totem pole. She looks like a monster on a totem pole. She's a very unhappy woman. But Susan Collins has blood on her. Susan Collins? I mean, this is like, she is such a watered down centrist Republican. Like, right when, Jennifer Wells, do you realize, like, MAGA doesn't even like Susan Collins because she's voted against the president several times. But here's the thing. Graham Plattner has a shot. I've said this on Outnumbered. I've said it on the Big Weekend Show. I've said it when I was sitting in for Greg on the Five. He's dangerous. Why is he dangerous? Because they're calling him a Nazi. They're talking about the tattoo. They're saying he's a misogynist. They're saying he, he's a liar. He cheated on his wife, whatever. To me, I think there's going to be, Maine is a very rural state. These guys, they don't tune into Fox News all day long. They hear that Graham Plattner is a misogynist and that he's a Nazi. And they think, oh yeah, that's what they said about Trump. I'm going to vote for him. Are you kidding me? This guy's he's a Democrat socialist. And you're telling me that Republicans are going to vote for him? They are. Not because he's Trumpian, because people are calling him a Nazi. Guys in the pickup trucks, guys who go fishing and, you know, they go hunting, and they're not tuned into every little issue. All they know is there's a politically incorrect guy with a tattoo and he's running for office, and he's running against Susan Collins, who they don't like anyway because she doesn't like Trump. So that's why he's dangerous. He's going to get some Republican votes. This is Tom Shillew in for Guy Benson.

0: 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I got my license.
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1: It is Tom Shalhoub back on the Guy Benson Show. I have been filling in for Guy. This is my second time this week, and we're having such a great time. And it's really a great week. We've been talking about, this is kind of a positive day today. It's kind of a positive look at the news. I started off with my positive take about the Trump administration vis-a-vis the situation in Iran. And then we, you know, we talked about the American pride during the World Cup. And now we're going to talk about American pride with Griff Jenkins, co-host of Fox and Friends Weekend. He is in South Dakota at Mount Rushmore. Griff Jenkins, welcome to the Guy Benson Show.
2: Tom, it is great to be with you. And we are literally one of America's most iconic monuments, Mount Rushmore. But I thought when you bumped in there, I heard Taylor Swift. And I think as Fox's resident Swiftie, I thought, what's more American than the wedding of the century happening at Madison Square Garden, Taylor and Travis tying the knot? There's so much to be happy about.
1: Griff, I just lost a bet. Christine said that if she plays a Taylor Swift song, that you are immediately going to recognize that and you're going to have a comment on it. And I said, I doubt it. And then she won the bet.
2: You know, it was rigged. It was totally rigged. Just like that FIFA referee that gave a red card to Flo Balogun. But don't get me started. Let me tell you, let me give you the lowdown, though, real quick, because Fox is going to be covering tomorrow all day. You've got President Trump going to Mount Rushmore. It's one of the most iconic monuments, Tom, as you well know, and many of our great listeners across the country, because it is the shrine of democracy. That's a nickname for it, because it just empowers the best that our country has to offer with our founding fathers. There are four heads up there, of course, with Washington, Jefferson, Teddy Roosevelt, and Abraham Lincoln. But when you see it, and I've never been here, when I saw, I've just spent the last several hours there talking to great Americans out there visiting, talking to them about what it means to them and why they came on the 4th. And, you know, you really do get a sense of just how strong, despite what some politicians may say about America, whatever stories you hear, oh, you know, America's bad. No, let me tell you, this country is thriving. And so many of the people I talk to, I kid you not, we're going to put this on Fox and Friends, you'll see it tomorrow, is I asked them, hey, by the way, there's four heads up there now, should we add any more? And almost all of them wanted to add, you might guess, Donald Trump. Why? Because they believe that he actually has led in difficult times and put America first and set us on a course for the best is still ahead of us in this country on our 250th. And that resonated, and it, of course, is synonymous with what George Washington thought when he founded the country, when Teddy Roosevelt was doing the amazing things he did to expand and preserve our country.
1: That is great. I mean, I'm sure Trump is going to show up tomorrow, right? Are you still going to be there when the president arrives?
2: I've got to fly back after morning live shots, so I'll just miss the president because I've got to get back to do some of the special programming on Saturday in the afternoon. My weekend crew of Rachel Campbell, Stephanie, and Charlie, we're going to be the warm-up act from like 4 to 7 p.m., and then we're going to keep airing some of the stuff we shot out here because we didn't know what we would find when we came out here, Tom. And you know, you figured there'd be some tourist, and maybe you're trying, if we're being honest here. Sometimes you go in these shoots, you're like, well, we talked to two or three people. There were literally more than 100 people that came up to us that wanted to tell us things. One woman started to cry. Her husband, a retired Navy SEAL. Her son, a retired Navy SEAL. They'd never been there. He just got out of the service a couple of years ago and said, this was on my bucket list. I needed to come here, and there's no place he said he's been where he felt the strength of pride standing there looking at this. And by the way, those monuments, those heads are 60 feet big across, and you stand there, and it's just awe-inspiring. And we learned a little bit about it, by the way. They started building it in 1927, so next year will be 100 years since the construction started. It took until 1941, 14 years later, to complete the thing. But we learned that the original construction was to have busts from the waist up But guess what? It took too much time. They ran out of money, and they couldn't keep going down the rock face because they were worried about how the structure would hold. But the way they've left it with just the heads, they said that literally it erodes about 1 inch for every 10,000 years. So when they celebrate the 500th celebration and the 1,000th celebration of America, it will still be standing. We won't be here, but hopefully someone will continue to carry on the tradition, and we'll have some future president out there giving speeches reminding us of what we have and why it's so special to have been born in this country.
1: It's fantastic, and it's so iconic. You mentioned standing underneath it, and you don't even realize how big those faces are. I don't know if you've ever seen the great film North by Northwest, Alfred Hitchcock, and there's a climactic scene, then they end up on Mount Rushmore, and you get to see the huge faces. It's actually he did it with a set, and he did it with set designs and set paintings and everything like that. But
2: it's a great movie,
1: iconic.
2: A great point, iconic, and I'll just add this. So when Gotsam, the sculptor, started all of this, he literally had to build a model to scale to start doing it, much like North by Northwest movie scenes had to build a sort of model. His original model was 1 inch per 1 foot on the face, and it turned out they used dynamite to sculpt about 90% of it.
1: Wow. I always wondered how they did that, the process. I mean, it's really amazing. This guy devoted his whole life to it. So you've been getting a lot of patriotic Americans talking to you up there. I would imagine those are the kind of people who are going to be going celebrating Freedom 250 out there at that monument. But the America 250 feeling is not universal all across the country. Obviously, we've been playing up the patriotic angle, and the people who are watching our shows, there's a lot of people who are behind the president, but a lot of people, when they should be thinking about pride in their country, they're clouded by the fact that they can't stand the president. And they seem to think, I heard the ladies on The View talking the other day, they were saying like, oh, you know, I can't be proud to be an American when Donald Trump is in office. And the funny thing is, a lot of Americans who love Donald Trump, they love the country first. They don't think of America as Donald Trump. But people who hate Donald Trump, it's so sad. Joy Behar wakes up in the morning. She sees Trump's face the first thing when she wakes up. And it's the last thing she thinks of before she goes to bed. And so let's take a look at some of these numbers here. New Marist NPR poll. How proud are you to be an American? Very proud. 65%. Not too proud at all. 35%. And let's go by party. Democratic Party, not too proud. 55-45. And Republicans, very proud. 93. Not too proud. 6%. Do those numbers surprise you, Griff?
2: Well, they don't surprise me considering we've seen this trend going. And it doesn't surprise me because we have covered, you and I and all of our colleagues on Fox, the rise of these Democratic Socialist candidates who are winning primaries, not just in New York City. We just had one earlier this week out in Colorado. And the fact that they have such great disdain for Donald Trump, they're literally willing to go down the socialist path. But I do think that those that answered that Marist survey and said they weren't proud in America, why don't you just listen to the countless thousands of European soccer fans who came to this country and are sending a unified message to them saying, what are you talking about? You don't even have the slightest idea. You don't know what you got here. It's so special. And, you know, now that we're having this conversation, I'm kind of thinking in my head, that's what would the four founding fathers on Mount Rushmore, Washington, Jefferson, Roosevelt, and Lincoln say about what is happening today? And who knows? But if I had to guess, I think they would smile, laugh at that sort of disdain for America and lack of pride in their country and say, you know what? I see your rise in socialism. I see your poll numbers of these people saying they don't have pride. They literally are not going to win. The spirit of America when we started 250 years ago can never be defeated. And I think they would have a longer view and maybe putting it in perspective, saying this too shall pass, just a sad, bad fad.
1: You know what, Griff? As I quoted those numbers to you, I was a little bit curious, so I did a quick search on my phone. This is actually really shocking to me. I'm going to read the poll numbers again. By party, are you proud to be an American? Democrats, not too proud, 55, very proud, 45. So 55, not proud. And Republicans, 93 to 6. 93 proud to 6, not too proud. My curiosity led me to look up the same poll. This is a Gallup poll in June of 2013. This is smack dab in the middle of the Obama era. Okay? Because I thought to myself, Republicans were probably answering less proud in the Obama era, right? And see what those numbers look like there. Is it a reversal of the numbers I just read to you there? Listen to this. Are you proud to be an American in 2013? Democrats, 85 to 11. 85 proud to 11 not proud. Republicans, 93 to 6. The exact same number as this year. Does that surprise you?
2: That is remarkable.
1: Yeah.
2: That is remarkable. You're talking about a 30-point swing from Democrats 13 years ago under Obama, as opposed to Trump today, and a perfect consistency in Republicans who see beyond our party leaders or whatever party is in power, because they know that the patriotism, the freedom, the liberties we enjoy, which were not given to us by any leader, let alone Donald Trump or Barack Obama, but by those willing to sacrifice and serve for our freedom and die on countless battlefields across the globe to defend that freedom, they're the ones that have given us the liberty. That's why we often hear on the 4th of July, and particularly on Memorial Day, freedom is not free. It was paid in the blood of those that have made the ultimate sacrifice. And I am pleased to hear that Republicans obviously get that, and it's sad to see a 30-point swing downward in American pride for Democrats, all because of one politician.
1: It is amazing. I mean, I had to double check those numbers, and it's fascinating. So you are out there at Mount Rushmore. You're going to make your way back here. If I'm correct, Fox and Friends weekend is going to be at Liberty State Park, just in right by the Statue of Liberty there. Are you going to be there on the weekend?
2: I'm not. So we're going special programming on the channel on July 4th, on Saturday, while you'll have the Liberty Park Monday through Friday crew, Brian Ainsley and Lawrence. They'll be there. But then in the afternoon from 4 to 7 p.m., you'll have Rachel Campos Duffy, me and Charlie Hurt in Washington, D.C. We'll be down there in the sweltering 100-plus heat, warming up the audience ahead of the big show, which will be hosted by Brett Baer and Martha and Dana Perino and others, that will get us into the evening and lead us into the fireworks. And then on Sunday, which is the wrap-up morning, we'll be out of Washington, D.C. still playing back all the great highlights of the 4th celebration of the nation's capital.
1: Well, I may see you, because I may be going out to the Liberty State Park, and maybe we'll cut to a... they might have something for me to do there, but that would be great. What do you think about the...
2: Excellent.
1: So hopefully I'll see you. That would be great. The question is the timing on the fireworks. Some people are upset that they're so late, and they think, how am I going to take my... I want to take my kids out to see the fireworks. 11 o'clock, it's too late. What's your opinion on that?
2: Well, listen, you know, I'm all for... I'm a morning show guy now, so I'd be happy with fireworks at 4 p.m., which you can't do because the sun's not even gone down, because I've turned into a planned senior citizen, early to bed, early to rise. But I understand, building such a historic program, you're a showman. Tom, you know, you got a finale. The fireworks can't come before other stuff. And I guess they just got such a big thing lined up for us and such a big night that they can't get it in early enough. One thing that is of consideration, I don't know exactly where this stands because, again, in full disclosure, I've been up on Mount Rushmore all day, but I do know they were looking at the timeline stuff just in case there was a weather situation. They obviously, late is bad, but having people stand in rain and fireworks is not a scenario anyone wants.
1: Yeah, it's true. And, it, you know, it's summertime. It doesn't get dark till a certain hour. And you're right. It's kind of, if you blow off the fireworks early and then you ask somebody to get up and give a speech, it's not going to work. They're going to be walking home. So you got to go at a later hour. But I'm with you, Griff. I do stand-up comedy, and they book me out of town, and they say, okay, we got two shows for you, 7 and 9:30. And I say, hey, whoa, 9:30? You know, this is Fox News crowd. Can you give me a 4 and a 7:30?
2: That's right, the matinee special.
1: Yeah.
2: Early bird dinner.
1: Exactly. So I'm starting to do more of those early shows. Well, Griff Jenkins, great to talk to you. Perhaps we will see you on the 4th, but we're all going to be tuned in, and it's going to be a great weekend.
2: Sounds great. And to everybody out there, including you too, Tom, happy 4th, brother.
1: Thank you. And happy 250th. Griff Jenkins, co-host, Fox and Friends Weekend. We'll be seeing him all during the holidays. It's Tom Shalhoub in for Guy Benson, The Guy Benson Show.
0: Filling in for Guy Benson, it's Tom Shalhoub.
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18: This is House Call for Health. A daily cup of Joe can give you an energy boost, but it could also protect against aging and possibly help ward off chronic diseases. For decades, research has linked coffee consumption to longer life and lower risk of chronic disease. Now scientists say they figured out how. Texas A&M researchers say it isn't the caffeine, but rather compounds in coffee which activate a receptor in the body, recognized for its role in aging, stress,

0: stress response and disease. The study finding that compounds like polyhydroxy and plant-based polyphenols were much more active. But despite the apparent connection, more research needs to be done, with the researchers noting that current recommendations around coffee consumption are not changing. Researchers also say the study is mechanistic, focusing on how the biological process works instead of proving direct cause and effect. For more health news, go to foxnewshealth.com. 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

0: It's Tom Shalhoub back, filling in for Guy Benson on The Guy Benson Show. Got a quick segment here, and I want to ask Christine, do we have any stations out in Long Island? Anybody listen to us out there?
1: Long Island radio station. They can listen on the stream, yeah. On Fox Nation, of course.
0: I forgot I plug my shows. I'm going to be out there the 17th and 18th at Governor's in Levittown.
1: Oh.
0: You know, I was talking in the last segment about the early shows. You know, I don't like those 9:30 shows. They're always trying to book comedians in the late shows. And I think I'm doing a 7 o'clock and an 8 o'clock show out there. But that's as late as I want to go, 8 o'clock. Coming up in the next hour, we're going to talk to Representative Andy Ogles. We're going to talk about that issue that just makes me mad. Birthright citizenship. Also, we're going to hear a little more of our interview with Jonathan Hunt. And we're going to talk about that daredevil couple that snuck up the Empire State Building. And then, of course, at the end of the show, we have the home stretch. And my goal for the home stretch today is to not talk about Taylor Swift, because Christine is trying to shoehorn Taylor Swift into the show. I can feel it. Right?
1: How could you not? It's a special weekend. There's so many reasons this weekend is so special.
0: Tell you the truth, she's being overshadowed. You know, she's getting married. She's marrying that football player, right?
1: Yes.
0: It's getting overshadowed by the 4th of July and the America 250 celebration, and I'm glad. I'm glad of it.
1: Ooh, I just want any Swiftie out there that's listening to know those were Tom Shalhoub's statements. That is not representative of the Guy Benson Show or producer Christine.
0: Okay. Well, we're not going to talk about Swift during the final segment, but maybe we'll talk about your 15 years of wedded bliss. Maybe. Is 15 years a long time? Tom Shalhoub in for Guy Benson.

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7: A heat wave is bearing down on millions across the country ahead of the 4th of July weekend. Temperatures are expected to intensify across the Northeast today, with major cities like New York, Philadelphia, Washington, D.C., all seeing heat levels above average. New England could also see temperatures near the triple digits, as far north as Maine. More of the same is expected tomorrow. Much of the Midwest is in the high 80s and 90s. One of the coolest spots in the United States right now is Northeast Washington, where it's in the mid-60s and low 70s. Mitch McConnell's spokesperson is releasing a statement on McConnell's health. This comes as questions have been swirling about the former Senate Majority Leader's health after reports say he was found unconscious last month at his home due to a possible heart attack. In a statement released today, his team says Senator McConnell appreciates the outpouring of support he's receiving while he continues his recovery in the hospital. The senator continues to improve and is working closely with his staff on Kentucky and Senate matters while the Senate is out of session. A New York congresswoman says Taylor Swift and Travis Kelce should reimburse the NYPD for costs associated with nuptial celebrations at Madison Square Garden this week. Liz Warner reports.
8: GOP Congresswoman Nicole Malliotakis, who represents Staten Island and parts of Brooklyn, does not want New Yorkers footing any celebratory bills. She took to X to say she wants reimbursement for, quote, the 130 officers needed per day to keep their multi-million-dollar, thousand-person wedding at MSG safe. She added, our officers are already working overtime for 4th of July festivities, and New York City taxpayers should not be on the hook. In New York, I'm Liz Warner.
7: The World Cup's round of 32 continues today with one game already wrapped up. Spain beat Austria 3-0 in Inglewood, California to punch their ticket to the round of 16. Later tonight, Algeria and Switzerland will face off in Vancouver. I'm Rob Martier.
9: And the match is about to begin.
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6: 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Serious claims. 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
7: The government's latest job report shows a slowdown in hiring, but there are some encouraging signs as well. Daria Albinger has details.
13: The Labor Department says employers added just 57,000 jobs in June. That's far fewer than the 115,000 economists were predicting, and even further shy of the 172,000 that were added in May. But there are also signs that if you have a job, you're more likely to keep it than you might have been a few months ago. Unemployment fell to 4.2% nationally.
7: Biohazard issues are growing in the aftermath of the Boyle Heights warehouse fire in Los Angeles. The rotting food, including meat, beef, pig feet, and crab meat, is decomposing more each day, contributing to a strong odor. The warehouse stored 85 million pounds of food, with an estimated more than 40 million pounds of spoiled food remaining. Many people who live and work nearby say the smell has become unbearable and is making them sick. The Los Angeles County Department of Public Health warns the remaining material must be properly contained. The rotting food has already attracted rats and birds to the property. An Arizona inmate is safe after getting stuck in a hospital wall during a failed escape attempt. Monica Nelson has more.
14: The Maricopa County Sheriff's Office says the female inmate was at a Phoenix Medical Center Wednesday when she asked to use the bathroom. Deputies say that's when she tried to climb up into the ceiling to escape, but ended up getting stuck between two walls. She was later rescued and then checked out for injuries. It's unclear how far she made it before getting stuck.
7: California now has an official Bruce Lee Day. The bill designating May 17th as Bruce Lee Day in the Golden State was signed into law on Tuesday by Governor Gavin Newsom. It was introduced by Assemblymember Matt Haney of San Francisco, where Lee was born. The tribute is meant to honor the icon's impact on film, culture, and Chinese-American history. May 17th was chosen as the date because it was on that day that Lee returned to San Francisco at the age of 18 after spending his childhood in Hong Kong. I'm Rob Martier.
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17: It is Tom Shalhoub filling in for Guy Benson on The Guy Benson Show. What a good show. I don't mean to pat myself on the back. I mean, I'm the guest host. Basically, I'm just trying to hold the whole thing together. And hopefully, you're enjoying it as we go along today. I have a kind of a VIP guest on here. You know, sometimes at the back end of the show, we loosen it up and we just start yapping about pop culture and everything else. But we got a big get, and we're going to take advantage of it. Representative Andy Ogles, Republican from Tennessee. Congressman, welcome to the program.
18: Well, I appreciate you having me on. I don't know about, distinguished guest or whatever, but, I'm here to serve, so let's get it done.
17: Well, thank you. And, you are distinguished, and you don't have like a... The other day I was on with Karl Rove. He made me use the Honorable Karl Rove. He made me introduce him with the Honorable throughout the entire interview. Can you believe that?
18: That's great. Well, no comment. You can just call me Andy. How about that? Because at the end of the day, John Quincy Adams loved the House of Representatives because it was the people's house. We're elected of the people. We do the people's work. So fancy title or not, I'm still just a husband and a dad trying to save his country.
19: That's fantastic. Well, I hope Karl Rove is listening because he's probably going to like upbraid me for that, but he knows my sarcasm because I was, you know, I kept talking about the honorable thing in front of his name the other day. So, Representative, I want to talk about the Supreme Court decision. It's like I'm kind of both sick of talking about it and I'm never sick of talking about it. You just introduced legislation, and I'm fascinated by this, that is essentially going to correct some of the problem if it were to pass. Why did it take till now to some? Why don't you tell me about your bill? Because I heard you talking about it on Twitter. Tell me about the bill and what it's going to do, how it differs from the executive order that President Trump just got whipped on, and tell me if you think it's going to pass.
18: Well, you know, thank you for the question. You know, let's acknowledge two things. One is the immigration system is broken, and Congress has been kicking the can for 60, 70 years. They've tinkered around the edges, but after 1965, Hart-Celler, that set the framework for the disaster that is our immigration system today. And we can go back and talk about Hart-Celler. And then the other issue, though, is that Congress, for far too long, has set back and let the Supreme Court become a legislative body that tackles the tough issues and questions of the day instead of doing its job, which is to legislate these issues. And so when you look at the 14th Amendment that Jacob Howard was the author of, you know, he introduced it in May of 1866. In June of 1866, the Senate passed it. In July of 1866, the House passed it. And then 2 years later, in July of 1868, it was ratified and became, you know, part of our Constitution, part of the law of the land. And it specifies in there, this will not, of course, include persons born in the United States who are foreigners, alien.

0: U.S. citizens, but that comma aliens, is we have an opportunity to define what that means. Who is an alien? Who does and does not have a pathway to apply for citizenship? And so my Anchors Away bill is a temporary pause fix of all of those Chinese Communist Party leaders who are taking their children to Guam. They have babies. They go back to China. They raise little communists who hate this country. And because they're U.S. citizens, that million or so Chinese communists that have been born on U.S. soil, each and every one of them could run for president of the United States.
1: It's amazing, right? Now, you're talking about what they call birth tourism. I read the president's executive order. It was rather brief, actually, but it basically said birthright citizenship isn't a thing. He tried to solve the whole thing with one sweeping executive order. I'm assuming that's why I don't know. I'm not sure why the president tried to test the Supreme Court with an executive order. I would rather test it with legislation. Why haven't we had other people propose legislation like yourself before this? And why didn't Trump do it in 2016 when he came in? Why didn't he say, hey, guys, first order of business, give me a law?
0: Well, you know, when you look at Trump's first term, you know, the deep state is real. The deep state literally worked against him every step of the way. Even today in his second term, there are aspects of the deep state that continue to try to undermine the president. But you're right. You know, executive order, to answer the question, is the quick path to a, you know, legal or legislative fix. But the problem is that the next administration, with a stroke of a pen, can undo it. It can just vanish in thin air, which is why we need to codify more of the president's executive orders, why we need to pass my Assimilation Act, which fixes heart failure. It ends the H-1B visa scam, which is wrought with fraud. It ends chain migration, where people are coming here that, quite frankly, are a cousin of a cousin of a cousin, but they get lumped in with some quote-unquote family. You have to have a job. You have to have a background check. If you have a criminal record, you need not apply. I mean, common sense kind of stuff. And then you look at re-migration, where we more clearly defined denaturalization. So you have someone like Mamdani in New York who became a U.S. naturalized citizen, but he lied on his N-400. Currently, that's under the DOJ. My bill moves that over to Immigration and Customs. It makes it an administrative task, so it's quick, it's easy, and it's painless. And they could review his record, they could strike his citizenship, and they could deport him in a matter of hours. And then now you have the Anchors Away, which simply says, if you're pregnant, you're not a U.S. citizen, you cannot come to this country until we fix this mess, quite frankly.
1: So that the Anchors Away thing you just described there, that's the thing that I had in my notes. But you're saying the legislation that you proposed, part of it is, you know, taking the whole hog. Like, let's actually talk about Hartzeller, because I love, you know, going back to the history of this. In the mid-60s, we wrote the current book, and that's the way our immigration system is now. What happened in the 60s, and why did we essentially change the type of citizen that comes into our country? At the turn of the last century, we were bringing in lots of people in from Europe and other places like that. And then we started bringing in a lot of third world people in the 60s. Did we consciously change that because we said we want a different type of person to come into our country?
0: Well, to your point, before 1965 and roughly for a 40-45 year period from the 1920s, you know, the United States had a quota system. Like, you know, it was regulated how many people from a given country and who could come in. Like, this wasn't just, you know, this idea of come one, come all. Like, there was actually a quota system. 1965, Hartzeller has passed. Now, they were told back then that this would not change the immigration pathways. It would not change our communities and our cities, that there would not be this wave of migration. Oh, well, they either lied or they were grossly wrong, because we know what's happened. We know the immigration system is broken. We know that it's been abused. It's wrought with fraud. And we have people literally, like I said, I'll go back to China. So I'm on financial services, which is the nerd committee. It's banking. I'm on Homeland Security, which is self-explanatory. But I'm the chairman of Cyber and Infrastructure Protection, which includes AI. So when I go into the SCIF, I get the same classified briefing that the Joint Chiefs of Staff get, that they brief the president on. And every single day, every time I open my binder, it's China, China, China, China. Maybe a little North Korea, Korea. It's China, China, China. Maybe a little bit of Russia. It's China, China. I mean, we know who the enemy is. We know who is trying to undermine us, who hacks us, who steals our IP, who has spies in our universities that bring bioweapons. All of this has been reported in the news. And yet we're allowing them to come to Guam to have babies, to go back to China to be raised. They hate this country, and they could run for Congress. They could run for the Senate. They could run for the White House. This is something that we've got to fix. This is not just a dumpster fire. The building is on fire. We've got

0: to fix this, and we've got to undo all of those people that became citizens with the intent of harming this country.
1: The asylum system is there. It seems like it's permanent. People treat it like it's sacrosanct, like somehow there are tablets somewhere carved in stone that says we have to allow asylum into our country. From what I seem to understand about this system, it was not passed by Congress. These are strange international agreements that the United States made. Am I right about that? Has Congress ever talked about asylum, and can we stop doing it? Is there a way to say, you know what?
0: Yeah.
1: We were wrong about asylum, or maybe there was a time that the United States was able to bring in the tired, the poor, and the wretched and everything else, but that time has passed. Asylum is no longer automatic in our country. Could we do that?
0: We can, and we should. Look, I get why people from all over the world want to come here, right? This is the greatest country on earth. But that being said, this is our country. These are our borders. We are the taxpayer. We get to decide who comes in, and we get to decide who leaves. And if you're coming from a country that hates us, if you're coming here and you don't love the red, white, and blue, if you're coming here and you don't intend to assimilate and be a part of our culture, don't apply. Go back home. Go to Canada. They want you, but we don't. And I'm not going to apologize for that. But I'm not going to stand by and let my country become some, you know, socialist extension of Europe that is failing, by the way. And in fact, you have an anti-immigration sentiment growing in Europe. And if you didn't see the report out of the UK where 250,000 young girls were systematically raped by these rape gangs in the UK, it's a wake-up call. You have people coming to this country that don't belong here. They never can or will be part of our culture. And they say they see children and women, quite frankly, as something to be used at their whim. And I'm not going to stand by anymore and be silent. I get attacked for it. They call me all sorts of names. But I have a country to protect. I have people in my community to protect. We've got to fix this, and we've got to stop pretending like that we can just look the other way.
1: Who called you names? People in Tennessee? The people running against you?
0: Oh, no, the bureaucrats and the left-wing media. I mean, again, you know, if you believe the left-wing media, the value of the U.S. passport or the image of the U.S. is somehow lesser in the eyes of the world. Let me tell you, ladies and gentlemen, the most powerful, the most sought-after, the most respected passport in the world is the United States passport. The most respected citizenship in the world is the U.S. citizenship, which is why people drive through hellfire, go over broken glass, swim across rivers, risk life and limb to come here, because it is the greatest place to be. But we have people in office that don't love this country, and I'm not going to stand by and let them ruin it. And we've got to fix this immigration system. We've got to undo Hartzler from 1965, and we've got to be aggressive and unapologetic about it.
1: I'm speaking with Representative Andy Ogles, a Republican from Tennessee. What's your district?
0: Tennessee 5. So currently I'm in mostly southern middle Tennessee, but with the redistricting, now about 80% of my district stretches into West Tennessee. So I grab Fort Campbell, I go across the Kentucky border, I grab Real Foot Lake, I go down the Mississippi River, and I grab Memphis. And so I have this giant, long, extending, beautiful district, by the way. I've got lots of miles to go before I sleep as we go into this election cycle.
1: Gutfeld and I are coming down there, I think just north of your district, coming to Clarksville.
0: Yeah, well, so in the new district, part of that area is in proximity of my district.
1: Yeah, it just because you're just a little bit south of Nashville, right? And we're going to be coming just north of Nashville when we come down and do a live show there in the fall.
0: That's awesome. Well, you know, in the fall, of course, that'll be after the primary. You'll be in, depending on, you know, which side of the street you're on, you may actually be in the new 5th District.
1: One more question. It's about the Supreme Court, because there's a lot of people online yelling at the Supreme Court justices. How could they betray us? All this other stuff. And, you know, even yourself, you said, I'm surprised at what the Supreme Court has done, essentially legislating from the bench. So I believe that the conservative justices that voted to uphold this birthright citizenship, which I think was a completely goofy decision, I believe they think their hands were tied by the 14th Amendment. But you just explained to me, the guy you were talking about, Jacob, what was his name? Jacob Harrod?
0: Jacob Howard.
1: Okay. Yeah. We've all read what he said about the intention of this. And we've also read different letters from legislators going back and forth saying, of course, we're not talking about aliens. I mean, they couldn't be more clear. Why do you think justices that have, you know, these guys, they got a lot of experience. Why do you believe trying to give them the benefit of the doubt. Why do you think they thought their hands were tied by this when it's so patently obvious that the 14th Amendment did not mean birthright citizenship for everybody?
0: Well, you know, part of their argument was the decades of precedents, and quite frankly, the Congress hasn't done its job. I mean, this has been a long, this has been a problematic issue for the United States. Again, going back to 1965, obviously we kind of hit that critical mass, that sense of urgency under Obama and now Biden, and so it's time for Congress to act. And you know, we can clarify that definition of aliens as listed in the 14th Amendment by Jacob Howard, so that we can say, oh, by the way, if you're coming here and you have a baby, I hope you enjoy your visit, but they're still Canadian, or they're still European, or wherever you're from, they're not American. And if you want them to be American, you're going to have to apply, and you have to stand in line like everyone else. But look, this is, again, I say it all the time, this is our country. We get to decide who comes in, and we get to decide who leaves. I'm not going to listen to European bureaucrats who have allowed themselves to be invaded. You know, when you have migrants from third world countries that represent 10-12% of your population in London and Paris and Rome, and yet they're 53% of the sex crimes, I'm not taking advice from you. Yeah. All right, you've allowed your cities to be overrun with people that hate you and hate your women. So don't preach to me with your, you know, righteous indignation about how we should control our borders or who's coming here. This is our country, and I'm proud of that. And as we celebrate our 250th anniversary, our birthday, we should be fixing this, and we should do it proud and loud, because, again, the red, white, and blue, our freedoms to debate this issue have been paid for and bought with blood of Americans. And again, we owe it to them to uphold what is right, and to, quite frankly, to strike back against the Supreme Court because they got this wrong.
1: Holy cow. You know, it's no surprise you got elected. Representative Andy Ogles, Republican of Texas. I'm going to be visiting your great state in the fall with Greg Gutfeld and making people laugh. But thank you so much for joining us. We learned a lot today.
0: Absolutely. God bless you.
1: Thank you. Representative Andy Ogles of Tennessee. This is Tom Shalhoub in for Guy Benson on The Guy Benson Show.
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12: I'm Ashley Dvorkin with a Fox Celebrity Profile with Jason Segel, Samara Weaving, and director Yorma Taconi for the dark comedy remake Over Your Dead Body. The story is full of outrageous action as it centers around a couple on a remote cabin getaway whose plans to kill the other go awry when strangers crash their trip.
13: Some of those scenes were really funny and we were laughing, and other ones felt really real and horrific and terrifying.
14: While you're not taking actual punches, like you are falling and going through the mud and getting whacked with stuff in the head.
12: The film has an edge of horror, so Weaving shared her expertise with her co-star.
14: She told me to learn in the mirror like 20 different versions of scared, because we're going to be scared for like 45 minutes to an hour of the movie, and you don't want to be making the same face for an hour.
12: They enjoyed filming together in Finland, where Siegel made sure to make himself at home.
14: I would take these long, weirdo walks through Finland.
13: You knew everyone.
14: Yeah.
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0: Tom Shillew back in for Guy Benson on the Guy Benson Show. I want to bring this issue up with our premier love correspondent, Christine.
1: Oh, wow.
0: Yeah, I mean, this matters of love. I think you're gonna do better than me. Matters of the heart. We had this couple at the they climbed the Empire State Building together. Apparently, the man proposed to the woman, very traditional for these guys. And they furled out a banner that was basically, I think, about peace, something about like the power of love beats the power of power. But really, it was about the power of love because he turned this into a wedding proposal.
1: Very romantic.
0: You like it?
1: I do. I mean, my gosh. It is my anniversary today, and I'm just thinking that my significant other probably wouldn't be climbing 102 stories.
0: Just say husband, would you?
1: Oh, okay.
0: I don't like that significant other talk.
1: Oh, you don't?
0: No.
1: Why? What's wrong with... Hold on. Now we're going to have to probably bring this over to home stretch. What's wrong with significant other?
0: It's... I mean, it was like... It's mealy-mouth talk. It's like, you say husband.
1: Oh, so you really don't like partner, do you?
0: No, unless it's like, you know, I like the word partner, but that's why you shouldn't use it in a romantic sense because, you know, people have business partners. I'd like you to meet my partner.
1: That's true.
0: Hank.
1: All right. I know what I'll go with for this in home stretch. My boo.
0: Yeah, that's right. I don't know. What's the origin of that? Boo.
1: Hey, boo.
0: Yeah, but boo, what is it? It's like, it's sweetie.
1: It's from the 90s, right?
0: It's like, it's something, it's shortened something.
1: How about I look that up and I'll let you know in a couple segments.
0: Yeah.
1: But anyway, I just thought, you know, everybody was so upset about this. Yeah, I know, security, blah, blah, blah.
0: Oh,
1: but
0: I like it.
1: They
0: I like
1: got
0: it.
1: All the way to the top and he proposed.
0: Plus, you know what? For security, it teaches them the flaws in their systems.
1: Okay. 100%.
0: That's good. This is Tom Shillew in for Guy Benson on the Guy Benson Show.

0: 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And that alone was just such a huge wow moment for me.
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0: Filling in for Guy Benson, it's Tom Shalhoub.
1: It is Tom Shalhoub in for Guy Benson, and we spoke earlier with Jonathan Hunt, had a great conversation, and here is a little bit of that. I want to start with the news of the U.S. Is it the USMNT? Is that the U.S. Men's National Team? Is that what it stands for?
2: You're learning fast, Tom. I'm very impressed. That's
1: okay.
2: Exactly right.
1: U.S. Men's National Team beat Bosnia Herzegovina, and everyone's going nuts. Why? Did they not expect them to beat that team?
2: Well, here's why. Because in winning this, they're into the round of 16, the last 16 teams from across the globe, Tom, that have come here to play in this World Cup. And Tom, I know you don't know much about soccer. I know you don't. You're wondering why you care. Look, you have teams here, baseball teams, for your football teams, who say they're the world champions when they win the Super Bowl or the World Series. They're not the world champions. They're the champions of maybe North America, maybe North America and a couple of South American countries. If you win the World Cup in soccer, you are true world champions. It's the only real global competition. And this is a chance for the United States to become true champions of the world, Tom Shalhoub. That is why you now love soccer, because you, Tom Shalhoub, love America.
1: It is true. You know what? I like the idea that, and I think there's a lot of, you know, we get a lot of kind of red state listeners and viewers on Fox News, and I get the comments online. People say, oh, with the World Cup, you're focusing on the world. I think there's a lot of kind of American red state types who are essentially like American nationalists. They think of the United States, and they don't like, in the political sense, they don't like globalism. They don't like the UN. They don't like the World Health Organization. They like the United States, right? So when everyone's going crazy over world soccer, I think they put that in the globalist department. And I don't think they're right to do that. That this is more like the Olympics. It's essentially a nationalist thing because you're rooting for your home country, right?
2: Yeah, absolutely. You are rooting for your home country. And I tell you what, I think a lot of minds are being changed on both sides here, Tom. You've seen all of these fans from across the globe, and you only need to go on social media anywhere, anytime right now, and you see all of these fans, whether they're from Norway, whether they're from Spain, whether they're from the UK, whether they're from many of the African countries, they're all falling in love with the United States. They hear bad things in their liberal media a lot of time about the US, and that so many fans have come over here and said, oh, my goodness, I did not expect this. This is an amazing country. The people are beautiful and generous and kind. The country is amazing to look at. We're having the best time of our lives. So on that side of the ledger, you're getting people falling in love with the U.S. And I think you're seeing a lot of what you call the red state voters, etc., falling in love with the rest of the world, because they're realizing, too, these people are fun to be around, and these people are representing their countries, and we're all having fun in the name of sports. I think it's a glorious event bringing so many people together. And I can tell you, I was in the Santa Clara Stadium, excuse me, FIFA says we have to call it the San Francisco Bay Area Stadium for this purpose. Last night, 68,000 people watching that game last night, and I'll tell you this, a lot of red staters were in there, Tom, and they were having the time of their lives. I played a lot of soccer. I've been to a lot of soccer stadiums. Never in my life, Tom, have I felt an atmosphere as I did at the end of that game. 68,000 people singing Country Roads. Everybody in the stadium and the entire team going nuts about it. It was a beautiful moment on this week of America's 250th birthday, Tom.
1: It's so true. Who is this guy? Christian Pulisic. Play that sound. This is clip number 31.
3: People from all over the world coming and enjoying America, who haven't really gotten to experience it that much. Yeah, it makes me happy. It makes me proud that people get to see what a good country this is and what we can offer.
1: Again, all the names that are on my rundown here, I don't know who any of these guys are. Christian Pulisic, is he from the U.S. men's national team?
2: Yeah, He's a superstar of the men's national team. And that was his answer to a question I put to him at training the other day that you just played there. And I said to him, don't you love that, one, so many more Americans are falling in love with soccer, but two, and the part he was answering there, that so many people from around the globe are falling in love with the United States. And it just is wonderful. And yeah, he's one of the superstars. He plays in the Italian league, which is one of the top leagues in the world. He's a great player. He is driving this U.S. team. And let's hope he continues to drive them. And we get a victory on Monday against Belgium in Seattle and go on to what would then be the quarterfinals. It's getting close. This team can do anything, Tom.
1: Help me explain that. So this guy, Christian, plays with the Italian in the league, but when it comes to World Cup, is this what happens now? You know, people change and they become part of the national team, kind of like the way that, like the Olympics.
2: Yeah, so you're an American player, for instance, or you're an English player, but you can play for any club you want to and any club that wants you in the world. So a lot of the very best American players go over to the European leagues now and join a European club, whether it's Manchester City in England, whether it's Real Madrid in Spain, or in the case of Christian Pulisic, Milan in Italy. So they go because they want to test themselves at the highest level. And then every 4 years, you get the World Cup and they play for their national team. And that's what makes it such a beautiful, extraordinary event, that it only happens once every 4 years. It's the best players from every country in the world all coming together to play the highest level of soccer ever seen. And the U.S., by the way, right now, Tom, I'll tell you this, the U.S. team that we have right now is the best U.S. team there has ever been in soccer. Extraordinary level, extraordinary spirit, everything about them is American. It's grit, it's determination, and it's talent. It's a great tribute to this country on this birthday week, Tom.
1: I love the way you speak about this, Jonathan. I mean, you are now, I think I remember, if I'm correct, I remember when you got your U.S. citizenship, and it was a very emotional thing for you on the air you were talking about. Am I right about that? Am I remembering the right thing?
2: Yeah, you're going to bring a tear to my eye again. Yeah, I was in New York. I was invited to lead the class becoming citizens that day. They invited me to lead them in the Pledge of Allegiance. And, yeah, I cried. I mean, you're going to make me cry again now, Tom. It was really emotional. It was an amazing day for me. So it's amazing now to see so many people coming here and loving this country and realizing what I realized all those years ago, that this is the best damn country in the world.
1: It's great. Okay, let's go to the controversy now. Everyone's losing their mind over a red card, which I guess is like what? It's like the penalty box in hockey? I don't know.
2: It's worse than the penalty box in hockey. It means you get sent off entirely. So you can take no further part in that game. And worse than that, even from a U.S. point of view, you are banned for the next game as well. You serve a one-match ban. This happened to a guy called Flo Balogun, who I said to everybody at the start of this tournament, watch out for Flo. He's going to become a superstar. He is the leading scorer on the U.S. team. And then yesterday, yeah.
1: That was Jonathan Hunt. For the full interview, go to GuyBensonShow.com. This is Tom Shalhoub in for Guy. Coming up, the home stretch. What are we going to talk about? I don't know. Just start stretching right now and we'll figure it out.
0: Miss a minute. Miss a lot. The Guy Benson Show.

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14: 1 year ago, Cardinal Robert Prevost was elected Pope Leo XIV as the first American to ever become the Bishop of Rome. In the first official biography of the Pope, author Elise Allen says Leo has a special message to American Catholics.
15: Building friendship, building community, remembering that in spite of our differences, we can be friends and we can treat each other as human beings. You know, I think that's his big message.
14: And it's a message that has been tested and making headlines in the last few weeks as the Pope and President Trump sparred over disagreements about the war in Iran. Allen was the first journalist to have a lengthy interview with Pope Leo after his election, and she says Leo has a quiet strength that may surprise people, but one that can take on the world leaders. He was well prepared to stand his ground even against the President of the United States.
15: I think Leo, you know, was not entirely surprised by that, but he also said very clearly he is not trying to attack anybody with what he says. He's trying to preach the gospel, and I think he sincerely means that.
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2: It is my favorite segment. I'm Tom Shalhoub filling in for Guy Benson on The Guy Benson Show, and this is the Home Stretch. We got Joel, we got Christine, we got Dylan, and I wanted to, the number one issue on the home stretch. I know this is a national show, but we're dealing with a local issue here that everyone can relate to. I'm holding up my phone. Can you see it from the control room?
1: Oh,
2: 100.
1: Oh, it got there.
2: It's 100. In the theater districts, it's 100 degrees. How do you guys, can you deal with the heat? Can you deal with it?
1: No. No, I don't deal well with anything. But no. I have a 10-minute walk to the train station, and I drove. Normally, I walk it, even in the midst of, you know, freezing cold winter. And I drove today and parked the car at the lot because I couldn't do it.
2: Yeah. You can do that, huh? It's probably costly.
1: Was I supposed to pay?
2: Well, are you way out there? Are you way out there? How far out are you from the city?
1: About a half an hour.
2: Come on, there's no free parking. This is New York.
1: I parked at the train station. What are you talking about?
2: I'm assuming you got to check that out. I can't park at my station. I'm in Westchester County in Bronxville, and in order to get a spot at the station, you got to like pay every month.
1: What?
2: Well, you check it out.
1: Well, the good news is, oh, no. And see, this is what I've done to poor Bob again. The bad news for Bobby, my husband, is that he's the one. Oh, he should be getting off the train right now. And he is taking the car home.
2: Oh, okay.
1: So do you think that would be a take? That wouldn't be like a tow truck coming and taking the car, right?
2: No. I would think they'd just slap you with a ticket. But I think you've got to. You've got to get familiar with your local parking. I just assume anywhere within an hour of New York City, I've never seen anything such as free parking during weekdays.
1: I mean, Dylan, I'm sure you're not surprised by this. I didn't even think of it.
3: Tickle me surprised. I'm absolutely not.
1: I just kind of do what I want to do when I want to do it.
2: Well, people in my town, they actually go to the I'm in Bronxville. People drive to like Mount Vernon because the parking lot there is cheaper. So, you know, people navigate their ways. So, who knows? Maybe you'll get lucky. Maybe your town is.
1: If I get a ticket, do you think I can argue it?
2: No.
1: Like, no, this is what I'm going to say. Sir, it was 100 degrees out.
2: Yeah.
1: Did you, you want to walk home with me and see how far the walk is?
2: No, like, I agree. It's tough.
1: So I guarantee you, if I get a ticket, I'll get out of it.
2: Is it really 10 minutes or is it like a little more than 10 minutes walk?
1: Maybe 11.
2: Yeah. I'm about between 11 and 13 minutes. And I walk about half the time. But on a day like today, I'm going to call my wife.
1: Oh, yeah. My husband goes to work at 2:45 in the morning. So that probably wouldn't happen for me. But, Bobby, if you're listening to this and we did get a ticket, surprise! Happy 15-year anniversary. Should be no surprise to you then.
2: Do you think the national audience is growing weary of our talking about the 100-degree weather?
1: I don't think so because I think this is a lot across the country, right? I don't think it's just the Northeast.
2: Yeah.
1: I mean, I'm no meteorologist, but I would make a good one.
2: Nobody likes the heat or the extreme heat. And it's funny because my parents spent their last years in Arizona, and it was always over 100 degrees there. But in Arizona, it's actually not bad.
1: Don't say it. Don't go. It's a dry heat.
2: Yeah.
1: That's, a heat is a heat.
2: It's not.
1: Oh,
3: it's not the same.
2: It's not the same.
4: It's different. Cooks,
1: I hate when people say, oh, it's 100 in Arizona. But it's a dry heat. What does that mean? My hair's not going to frizz?
2: I mean that, and also it's just much more comfortable. You can sit there in Arizona. I'm not saying 105 degrees is comfortable, but if it's 80 degrees here, it's hot. Okay, 80 degrees in Arizona is quite comfortable because of the dry weather. It's okay, you can deal.
3: It's not as humid.
2: Yeah, that's why old people go there.
1: Well, don't they go to Florida too?
2: They go to Florida, but
1: that's just for the winter, right?
3: That's a swamp.
2: Yeah. Yeah.
3: My grandparents are, what do they call people who go south to Florida? Snowbirds?
2: Snowbirds.
3: Is that what they call them?
2: Yes.
3: Yeah. My grandparents are snowbirds. They go down there for the winters.
2: That's wonderful. That's a wonderful life, and it's a wonderful way to, you know, to manage your life. You go down, you don't have to deal with the awful winters up here, and then the, you know, you can't, it's really brutal. You basically have to, if you live in Florida during the summer, you've got to just spend your whole time inside.
1: Well, that's not fun either.
2: No, it's not.
1: But, no, I love the Northeast. I know people make fun. We had Paul Morrow hosting yesterday, and he was making fun of me for living in New Jersey. I love it. I love it up here. You get the all four seasons. Mm. New Jersey, you get to go to the shore. You could go skiing in the winter. I mean, I'm not sure. I don't think we have the most fabulous ski slopes, but we do have them. I sound like a tourist.
2: You know what? I forgot. I didn't know New Jersey. New Jersey? There is free parking sometimes at those stations. So maybe I'm wrong. I was thinking, you know, my neighborhood, Westchester County.
1: Yeah.
2: You just can't park up there. But Jersey, they're more friendly to parking. Jersey is like, it's car culture. So they have a different attitude there.
1: I really hope they don't tow. This is a brand new car. So I'm hoping they don't tow the car. And especially if they consider tomorrow holiday, this could be bad. But, yeah, well, stay tuned, everybody.
2: I got three. Well, there's four drivers in my family now. I got two teenage daughters. Both are driving. So we are, as a family, we're sharing three cars now.
1: How does that work out? You have two girls, right?
2: Yeah.
1: Do they share a car, the girls?
2: They kind of share a car, although they don't have a specific car for them. I bought a Fiat 500, which is a wonderful little, you know what the Fiat looks like. It's that great European
1: little
2: car.
1: Right?
2: Yeah, it looks like a little bean, you know?
1: Okay.
2: And it's a standard shift car. So I bought it thinking they're going to learn how to drive a standard. They're going to be the coolest girls around.
1: Wait, what's a standard?
2: Standard's a shift. You got to have a clutch. Shift
1: stick
2: the car.
1: Shift.
2: Stick shift.
1: Oh, stick shift. Okay.
2: Yes.
1: Okay.
2: Four on the floor, they call it, but it's actually five on the floor. So they learned how to drive a stick, but they don't love it.
1: I don't blame them.
2: They don't want to take my Fiat. They're always like, Dad, you can take it.
1: So are you stuck with the Fiat now?
2: Yeah, I'm always stuck with the Fiat. And they have like, I bought an Audi for myself.
1: Ooh.
2: Audi A3. My daughters take the Audi to work.
1: Oh,
2: can you believe it?
1: Wow.
2: Yeah.
4: Nice. Nice.
2: But you know what the thing about it is? I've changed my attitude about, I buy used cars, okay? Audi used. I bought it on Carvana. You don't need to buy, because I'm looking for a car. I'm like, Toyota Corolla. You know, find the entry-level car, right? Toyota Corolla. Used car? Like, the Audi A3 was like $1,000 more than the... It was like $14,000 versus $15,000
1: yes.
2: for the used car. They're not that much more expensive.
1: No.
2: And it's way better.
3: Cars. Yeah, they say their new cars are like the worst investment you can make because they instantly depreciate. The second you drive it off the lot, it is worth like exponentially less than what you bought it for. Instantly.
2: And the type of people that love the Audi A3, that love the Mercedes, that love BMWs, they want to get rid of their car after a couple of years and get a new one because they're rich. So you can get good deals on these used cars that are, I mean, the Audi A3, it's from 2015. It drives it beautifully. So that's
1: my person
2: thing.
1: That likes their new car every 3 years, but we lease.
2: Yeah. I used to do that. I used to be a lease and then, you know, trade it in. But now, you know, I'm like, I'm suburban. I got the daughters. They're going to bumper, fender bender the car anyway. So, I'm intimately familiar with my mechanics and the body shop. So, anyway, it's a three car household. You know, this is what happens when the girls grow up and, you know, life's tough, right? So we're done, guys. We're done. This is Tom Shalhoub in for Guy Benson on The Guy Benson Show. Have a great day.
1: Well, Bobby, if you're listening to this and we did get a ticket, surprise! Happy 15th year anniversary.
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9: A heat wave is bearing down on millions across the country ahead of the 4th of July weekend. Temperatures are expected to intensify across the Northeast today, with major cities like New York, Philadelphia, Washington, D.C., all seeing heat levels above average. New England could also see temperatures near the triple digits, as far north as Maine. More of the same is expected tomorrow. Much of the Midwest is in the high 80s and 90s. One of the coolest spots in the United States right now is Northeast Washington, where it's in the mid-60s and low 70s. Mitch McConnell's spokesperson is releasing a statement on McConnell's health. This comes as questions have been swirling about the former Senate Majority Leader's health after reports say he was found unconscious last month at his home due to a possible heart attack. In a statement released today, his team says Senator McConnell appreciates the outpouring of support he's receiving while he continues his recovery in the hospital. The senator continues to improve and is working closely with his staff on Kentucky and Senate matters while the Senate is out of session. A New York congresswoman says Taylor Swift and Travis Kelce should reimburse the NYPD for costs associated with nuptial celebrations at Madison Square Garden this week. Liz Warner reports.
10: GOP Congresswoman Nicole Malliotakis, who represents Staten Island and parts of Brooklyn, does not want New Yorkers footing any celebratory bills. She took to X to say she wants reimbursement for, quote, the 130 officers needed per day to keep their multi-million-dollar, thousand-person wedding at MSG safe. She added, our officers are already working overtime for 4th of July festivities, and New York City taxpayers should not be on the hook. In New York, I'm Liz Warner.
9: The World Cup's round of 32 continues today with one game already wrapped up. Spain beat Austria 3-0 in Inglewood, California to punch their ticket to the round of 16. Later tonight, Algeria and Switzerland will face off in Vancouver. I'm Rob Martier.
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9: The government's latest job report shows a slowdown in hiring, but there are some encouraging signs as well. Daria Albinger has details.
14: The Labor Department says employers added just 57,000 jobs in June. That's far fewer than the 115,000 economists were predicting, and even further shy of the 172,000 that were added in May. But there are also signs that if you have a job, you're more likely to keep it than you might have been a few months ago. Unemployment fell to 4.2% nationally.
9: Biohazard issues are growing in the aftermath of the Boyle Heights warehouse fire in Los Angeles. The rotting food, including meat, beef, pig feed, and crab meat, is decomposing more each day, contributing to a strong odor. The warehouse stored 85 million pounds of food, with an estimated more than 40 million pounds of spoiled food remaining. Many people who live and work nearby say the smell has become unbearable and is making them sick. The Los Angeles County Department of Public Health warns the remaining material must be properly contained. The rotting food has already attracted rats and birds to the property. An Arizona inmate is safe after getting stuck in a hospital wall during a failed escape attempt. Monica Nelson has more.
15: The Maricopa County Sheriff's Office says the female inmate was at a Phoenix Medical Center Wednesday when she asked to use the bathroom. Deputies say that's when she tried to climb up into the ceiling to escape, but ended up getting stuck between two walls. She was later rescued and then checked out for injuries. It's unclear how far she made it before getting stuck.
9: California now has an official Bruce Lee Day. The bill designating May 17th as Bruce Lee Day in the Golden State was signed into law on Tuesday by Governor Gavin Newsom. It was introduced by Assemblymember Matt Haney of San Francisco, where Lee was born. The tribute is meant to honor the icon's impact on film, culture, and Chinese-American history. May 17th was chosen as the date because it was on that day that Lee returned to San Francisco at the age of 18 after spending his childhood in Hong Kong. I'm Rob Martier.
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19: 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I host a morning show in Nashville, Tennessee on Super Talk 99.7 WTN. And I want you to go find me on X specifically right now. There is a story that is exploding across America. It is on the socials. I've got it on my social feed at Dan Mandis Show. It is out of Florida, and it is a horrifying tale of a military veteran shot dead over a parking lot, over a parking space at a Walmart in a Walmart parking lot. Now, here's what happened. Apparently, this veteran, his name is Bart DeGuglielmo, and I think I may have botched his name, but I think I'm close. But he and another woman, they're fighting over a parking spot. And so, and you know how this goes if you've ever been in a parking lot, especially at like a Walmart where, you know, parking may be spare. So they're fighting over a parking spot. He apparently did not get the parking spot. She is the one that was able to get the parking spot. And he approaches her car as they fight over the parking spot. She got the spot. She gets out of her car. She has a cell phone in one hand, and she gets out of the car with a gun in her other hand. And so now these two are arguing in the middle of this Florida parking lot over this parking space. She is black. He is white. And so as this confrontation continues, it's about a minute 15, minute 20 seconds. and she is holding the gun in the pointing position, basically telling this veteran, step back. He continues to walk towards her, but during this minute, 15 minute, 20 seconds in this video, he holds up his hands several times. Like, I don't know if you want to interpret it as I mean no harm, but whatever. He puts his hands up. She continues to have the gun pointed at him. He walks away, then he walks back towards her. And I think ultimately the tragedy here is that Bart would still be alive if either one walked away from this argument in the middle of a Florida Walmart parking lot as this shooting happens over a parking space. Now, Florida has stand-your-ground laws. You folks, if you listen to talk radio, you know that Florida has stand-your-ground laws. And so she clearly is going to have to convince the authorities that she felt like she was threatened by this man, and that she felt like her life was in danger and so forth. I do want to bring in Jonathan Fahey, former acting director of ICE. Also, you've probably seen him on Fox News, Fox Business, also former federal prosecutor. Jonathan Fahey, great to have you on here on America at Night. You've seen the video. You're familiar, of course. You're a very seasoned attorney. You've seen the video. You're familiar with Florida's stand-your-ground laws. One of the last things that happened, as the man was walking towards the woman, she shot him. It looks like she shoots him in the abdomen. He goes to the ground. She takes the gun. It looks to me, the video's not great, but it looks like she takes the gun and puts it on the top of her car, and someone, I don't know if it was her, but someone calls the police, and she waits for the police. As the man lay dying in the middle of a parking lot, she starts yelling at him on the ground. I don't know if that matters at all in the prosecution, whatever, but as he's

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6: Good morning. It's Friday, July 3rd. This is the Fox News Rundown. I'm Sue Guzman. The U.S. and Iran have concluded their talks in Doha, Qatar, and both sides reporting positive progress through their Qatari and Pakistani negotiators. Fox's Jeff Paul tells us talks will resume after the funeral of Iran's supreme leader.
7: Qatari officials say that will likely be after the funeral for Iran's supreme leader, Ayatollah Ali Khamenei. Those ceremonies are set to start this weekend, with the burial taking place on July 9th. The latest technical talks reportedly centered around the full reopening of the Strait of Hormuz, as well as unfreezing Iranian assets. Iran's foreign minister says Tehran and Washington will work to establish a communication channel to discuss any violations of the MOU. Iran's parliament speaker and lead negotiator admitted that nuclear inspections will happen, saying they'll have access to just two sites as of now.
6: Plus, funeral services for Khamenei set for Saturday with a week of mass mourning planned. More than 72 million Americans expected to hit the road this 4th of July weekend.
8: Most people will drive around 61 million, with another roughly 6 million catching a flight. In fact, Delta is warning that flights out of LaGuardia could be affected in part because of hot weather. Airfare is up substantially substantially from a year ago because of higher jet fuel prices, up around 27% according to the latest inflation report. And gas prices are up 67 cents a gallon compared to 4th of July weekend last year.
6: Fox's Grady Trimble. Extreme heat expected to continue to pummel millions of Americans through the holiday weekend as a lot of folks are planning outdoor activities to mark the 4th of July holiday.
9: We have excessive heat warnings that are in effect not just today but through tomorrow, meaning that at times it could feel like 115 degrees. Amtrak issuing speed restrictions because of the heat when temperatures pass 95 degrees to prevent the tracks from warping. So expect those restrictions to add at least 15 to 30 minutes to your trip, according to Amtrak. And D.C. isn't alone. Nearly 200 million Americans battling temperatures north of 90 degrees through the holiday weekend. It's shaping up to be the hottest 4th of July in the Northeast and, of course, across the Mid-Atlantic states in more than a decade.
6: Fox Weather's Michael Estime. President Trump kicking off Independence Day weekend with fireworks at Mount Rushmore today. Former Olympic canoe racer David Hearn indicted on felony vandalism charges for allegedly ripping the liner forcibly from the Lincoln Memorial reflecting pool. Hearn says he's innocent. Several months ago, the reflecting pool underwent a $16 million rehabilitation project launched for the nation's 250th anniversary. It included a new liner in coating. And Taylor Swift and Travis Kelce set to host their wedding ceremony this evening at New York City's Madison Square Garden. Fox's Tanya J. Powers reports.
10: Speculation has built for weeks, and now all there's left to do is
11: say yes.
10: While Taylor Swift and Travis Kelce have yet to confirm details about the ceremony itself, crews have been seen unloading equipment, including a large red carpet at Madison Square Garden in recent days. They reportedly spent $3 million to rent the arena and another $160,000 to pay police officers, according to TMZ. The two are also marking the event by giving others gifts. Swift's rep confirmed that the couple has donated $26 million to at least 20 charities across the U.S., including 9 food banks, an animal cruelty organization, 7 educational programs, and 3 children's hospitals. In New York City, Tanya J. Powers, Fox News.
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0: One of the first things that I did was put my cell phone on the normal default font. And that alone was just such a huge wow moment for me.
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16: 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I'm Hillary Barsky, invested in you.

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16: Fox News, I'm CJ Papa. Major event later tonight, Times Square, New York City. Fox's Grinnell Scott is there.
17: The iconic ball drop that rings in each new year in New York City will also mark America's semi-quincentennial and kick off the next 250 years. The ball will descend 8 times, starting at 10 o'clock this morning for 2 U.S. territories, Guam and the Northern Mariana Islands.
16: 250 candles on the birthday cake for the U.S. This woman visiting the National Mall, proud to be an American.
18: I'm a naturalized citizen, immigrant, and so this is my country. I love it.
16: And be prepared for extreme heat. Fox Weather's Britta Merwin.
19: The massive heat dome is expanding across the mid-Atlantic and the Northeast. So if you thought yesterday was hot, today's going to feel brutal.
16: 103 degrees, the forecast for D.C., that from Fox Weather. 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

0: is the Fox News Rundown. 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
1: Portugal and Spain advancing at the FIFA World Cup. Portugal beating Croatia 2-1, Spain blanking Austria 3-0. Those two powerhouses will meet now in the round of 16. In the nightcap, Switzerland eliminating Algeria, and Germany's coach resigning this morning following their elimination. The best team in baseball, the Dodgers, scoring a come-from-behind 12-7 victory over the Padres. San Diego has now lost six in a row, and the Tampa Bay Rays winning their eighth straight, beating the Royals 5-2. From the NHL, all-time leading goal scorer Alex Ovechkin will return for a 22nd season with the Washington Capitals. That's your sports on the Fox News Rundown. I'm Frank Lanza.
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3: Here's Big Perk, and we're going to use this all the time. I ain't hard to find. Better sit his old ass down somewhere with all that boy talk, because we definitely can talk it out, or we can't wait for it. Get our feet hot. Yeah. The choice is his. I love getting our feet hot, maybe the greatest saying I've ever heard about a fight. I assume that's what it means. I assume he's not ballroom dancing. I assume he's not, you know, discotheking. I assume he's not doing the worm. I assume he's talking about, you know, throwing them hands. I used to like throwing them hands, but now it's, hey, man, you come at me, you got a choice. We can talk it out. But we can get these feet hot. Oh, that's the best thing. Someone might want to let Big Perk know that Quentin Marcellus Brown is a 7-foot former professional heavyweight boxer. For Outkicks, don't at me. I'm Dan Dokich, and this is Fox News Rundown.
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8: A lot has changed in the last 250 years. The earliest days of our great nation were difficult for every man, woman, and child brave enough to settle in a new land. Everyday life was often violent on the frontier. Disease was rampant, and families faced long odds simply maintaining shelter or putting food on the table. Future was uncertain. But all of those challenges put together were no match for the American spirit. It was the American spirit that turned a loose collection of pioneer villages into the greatest empire our world has ever known. And it was the American spirit that turned unexplored wilderness into land where industry could flourish, setting the stage for every modern development we have today. It's not a stretch to suggest that the American spirit changed the course of the human race. It's a great beacon of light, and there's no reason to think it can be extinguished anytime soon. So as you celebrate this special 4th of July holiday, remember how far we've come. Happy birthday, America, and here's to 250 more. This is John Ashbrook.
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17: This could be the hottest 4th of July ever in some parts of the U.S. Forecasters say hundreds of heat records could be set by Saturday. An extreme heat warning is in effect in New York City until Saturday night. Extreme heat warnings have also been posted in Boston, Philadelphia, and Washington, D.C. until 8 p.m. Saturday. An appeals court is allowing the Trump administration to go ahead with a plan to remove national park signs it claims are disparaging Americans. Mark Mayfield with details.
18: Last year, the administration directed parks to review signs for messaging that emphasizes matters unrelated to the beauty, abundance, or grandeur of natural features. Critics called it an effort to whitewash history, and last month, a federal judge ordered the Park Service to restore the signs. On Thursday, however, a federal appeals court reversed the court's order and ruled that the groups suing the government did not show that the order would cause them substantial injury.
17: President Trump will visit Mount Rushmore today for one of the nation's biggest Independence Day celebrations, Monica Nelson reports.
19: Trump is set to attend the America's 250 fireworks celebration marking the country's 250th birthday. South Dakota Governor Larry Rodin praised the announcement, saying, "Together, we will throw the biggest birthday party ever for our nation and celebrate America's legacy of freedom, liberty, and justice for all." The event is in partnership with the U.S. Department of the Interior and the National Park Service. I'm Monica Nelson.
17: The job market looks to be cooling off after a hot streak. Mitch McCann reports that according to the Labor Department, the U.S. economy added just 57,000 jobs in June. That's well below the 115,000 jobs analysts had expected.
20: The big question here is, what does this mean for the Federal Reserve and interest rates? And there is growing speculation, I think, that inflation levels could keep the Fed considering a rate hike.
17: I'm Michael Kastner.
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3: News from the Radio Oklahoma News Network. I'm Ann Roberts. Oklahoma City Fire Battalion Chief Scott Douglas says the Capital City's fireworks ordinance hasn't changed since 1912.
4: There was a lot of confusion, the Rockets Red Glare Act, but the power still resides with the city, so it is still illegal to buy, sell, light. You should not be doing that within the city limits of Oklahoma City.
3: Douglas says that means you can't transport fireworks into the city either. Still, he reports the city is receiving about 300 calls each night of complaints about fireworks going off in neighborhoods. Douglas asks that those reports go to 405-297-2222, and violators face a $500 fine and possible jail time. 28-year-old Sterling Morales is arrested for second-degree murder following a hit-and-run accident earlier this week. The Yukon resident is facing the charge after Oklahoma City police say he hit two people along the I-35 service road, killing one and injuring a second. He also faces a charge of leaving the scene of an accident with a fatality and driving without a valid license. Court records show Morales has been convicted of driving without a license three times and has had a previous DUI. A car is pulled from Lake Overholser last night. Authorities say an 18-year-old was driving and apparently lost control and rolled into the lake. The 18-year-old and another juvenile suffered minor injuries. Police say the driver claims she was being followed by a white truck just before losing control. The accident is still under investigation. Independence Weekend is one of the busiest times on state lakes. Game Ranger Dalton Bewley says citations, poor planning, or bad judgment can ruin things quickly.
24: Most commonly we see excessive speed, not having the required amount of life jackets, intoxicated drivers, things of that nature.
3: Law enforcement will have extra patrols both on and off the water, so stay smart to stay safe. From the Radio Oklahoma News Network, I'm Ann Roberts.
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0: And let's not forget about the big wedding in Madison Square Garden that I wasn't invited to. I really don't care about it, I've got to say. Let's go to the telephones. Let's go to Rick calling from the great state of Michigan. Ricardo, you're on the Chris Plant Show. Rick. Rick in Michigan. Oh, he just faded away. I think there was an FBI raid on his home. We could hear the battering ram hitting the front door and hear the dogs barking. I think Rick ought to be okay, though. So Rick couldn't get there. Rick wanted to say turning off the electricity on escalators in New York City and the subway system and beyond is a dumb idea, that the world doesn't need more staircases. Well, the Democrats want everyone to suffer. They want everyone to suffer equally. You know, in order to make everybody suffer, you really have to make everybody suffer. It's the one thing that the left has proven to be good at, making everybody suffer. And they are here now. They've taken over the Democrat Party. They're not on our side. Everyone will suffer, but suffer equally, except for them, of course.
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0: Let's go back to the telephones, Michael. Let's go to Milo, calling from Orlando, Florida. Milo, you're on the Chris Plant Show. Milo. Come on, you can't go to Milo and have Milo leave you hanging. Milo's in Orlando, Florida. But he disappeared. I think he vanished, Dennis. Let's go to Tom, calling from Manassas, Virginia. Thomas, you're on the Chris Plant Show.
1: Well, good morning, Chris, and happy Independence Day weekend to you, my friend.
0: Thank you very kindly, and to you as well.
1: Thank you. Hey, two quick points. The first is that WAPO article you just read, Washington Post, clearly shows that Secretary Doug Bergman has some work to do to weed out the deep staters over at the National Park Service. Why else would somebody leak that article, that report, that draft report, mind you,
0: to the
1: Washington Post?
0: Yeah, and it's like we just discovered this about fireworks, 150 years into fireworks. And here it is. They just, honestly, it's with these people, as I like to say, Tom, every silver lining has a cloud with these people.
1: Absolutely. And here's the more important point that I wanted to get to, and that's regarding the public broadcasting system is having their big 3rd of July celebration for Independence Day tonight, on the west face of the Capitol. And I'll bet you not a single camera angle shows you that there's an America's 250 State Fair going on 50 feet behind them.
0: Yes, they're terribly angry with President Trump. They're saying, our 250th birthday is all about them. That's all about Trump, they're saying. But
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3: President Trump says it would be, in his words, ridiculous for the U.S. to continue what he called a one-sided relationship with NATO. Trump made the complaint Thursday on social media and included a diagram showing how much money NATO countries have invested in the alliance, with the U.S. spending a vast amount more. The next NATO summit will be held on Tuesday. There could be some record-breaking heat this 4th of July in some parts of the country. Extreme heat warnings have been posted in New York City, Boston, and Philadelphia, and Washington, D.C. until 8 p.m. Saturday. The nation's capital is expected to hit 101 on Saturday, which would make it the highest recorded temperature for that date. The former special counsel who investigated Donald Trump says he's very concerned about what's going to happen next election. More from Mark Mayfield.
4: Former federal prosecutor Jack Smith investigated Trump in 2022 for his alleged efforts to reverse the 2020 election and for keeping classified documents. The cases were dropped after Trump was re-elected president. Smith gave his first interview Thursday since resigning as special counsel and said it angers him to see public servants demonized for doing their jobs and that we are facing an attack on the rule of law that is different in kind and scope to anything I've seen in my lifetime. I'm Mark Mayfield.
3: President Trump's latest financial disclosure shows his investment accounts made 327 stock purchases one day before he announced his first tariff pause. More from Tammy Trujillo.
5: None of the stock purchases had been disclosed before Tuesday, despite a 45-day deadline to report financial transactions. The disclosure is fueling demands from both Republicans and Democrats for greater scrutiny of his financial interests. Trump's purchases of more than 300 stocks came on April 8, 2025, before he backtracked on his aggressive tariff regime.
3: I'm Michael Kastner.
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12: News of the Radio Oklahoma News Network. I'm Ken Johnson. A petition is submitted to recall UConn's mayor. Radio Oklahoma's Ann Roberts has more.
13: The recall petition was originally for both Mayor Brian Pillmore and Vice Mayor Jeff Wooten, but Wooten resigned last month. At the center of the recall petition is a proposed data center in UConn and the city's agreement with its developer. The city of UConn now has 30 days to verify the signatures.
12: Oklahoma City Fire Battalion Chief Scott Douglas says the capital city's fireworks ordinance has not changed since 1912.
14: There was a lot of confusion in the Rockets Red Glare Act, but the power still resides with the city, so it is still illegal to buy, sell, light. You should not be doing that within the city limits of Oklahoma City.
12: Douglas says that means you cannot transport fireworks into the city either. Still, he reports the city is receiving 300 calls a night of complaints about fireworks going off in neighborhoods. Radio Oklahoma News Network, I'm Ken Johnson.
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21: Before we get to the World Cup, which we're going to get to, because that's way more exciting than what is going on in a lot of other places, because all the other places are confusing. Case in point, I'm not familiar with how... I mean, I used to be familiar with like how ceasefires work and things of that nature, but that was before we continued to fire on them and they fired on us, and then they don't have anything, but then they still have a lot of stuff. What?
22: The U.S. and Iran escalating threats and attacks. Tehran says it targeted U.S. military sites in Kuwait and Bahrain, warning American bases in the region will be experiencing hell during these days.
21: Okay, so, but I thought, didn't we, wait, what? Is there or is there not a ceasefire? Is that still happening? Are they going to talk? Are they not talking? All of this stuff is confusing me. I think it confuses a lot of you. Here's what you need to know. Whatever happens, happens. That's it. Move on. You let us know when you think that you've solved this problem that you created, and we'll go from there. There is nothing else that you or I or anybody can do, and pontificating on it is become a waste of time. That's the reality of it. Let them figure it out. Either it's going to happen or it's not going to happen. All I know is
23: it's time to talk World Cup.
24: Oh, how about that?
0: Mauro Pereira hit by Jimenez! Oh, what a goal! One of the greats!
1: Scherrer right across to Marco Tardelli!
2: We haven't been able to control the play in midfield the way that Maradona has been able to do. And he's hurting England again here.
4: Tola Montiel can win the World Cup for Argentina with this kick. Yes!
21: So yesterday it started, the thing. This is it. It's one and done. Win, and you go on. Lose, and you go home. It is that simple. And yesterday, Canada, who failed to do what they needed to do in Canada, hence the reason why they were playing in Los Angeles yesterday, did what they needed to do.
24: A lovely time to score a goal if you're Canadian. Schaffelberg, play by Ocon, and the strike to be a second!
25: When I shot, I felt that everybody shot with me. Everybody put a little bit of power on it, and it went to the back of the net, so I'm very happy.
21: They got a win, which was phenomenal for them. They move on. We play Wednesday. I'm going to break that down for us coming up here on Wednesday. But this is where, you know, you would talk about the business end of stuff, right? Because you'll see guys get rested. I mean, one of the reasons Canada is playing in the United States rather than Canada is the fact that their best player, Alphonso Davies, has a hamstring issue. They probably could have played him in at least the last game, but they got through. He's a difference maker. There's no doubt about that. 100% a difference maker. And I'll tell you who else was a difference maker is the coach. So the coach of the Canadian team is an American, Jesse Marsh. And he is outspoken. He is loud. He is braggadocious. And he is leading the charge for Canada in a major, major way.
24: In the final game, beating South Korea. But it is Canada who are true to the last 16 of the FIFA World Cup for the very first time.
26: You went after it, point after point, moment after moment. You are Canadian heroes.
21: And Canada, like a lot of the world, they're not used to let's talk about the brashness of Americans. Yeah, there's a lot of that. There's no doubt. There's also a lot of other places around the world that you go and they have no brashness. They have no confidence or belief that they can do or be anything. That's why we've embraced Ibrahimovic so much. That's why America loves him. If you've not watched him, he is brilliant on Fox and all the coverage. He's a Swedish guy who talks about himself in the third person. I mean, he's brilliant. He doesn't get the same kind of love in Europe. He's kind of, the way they look at him. Jesse Marsh has delivered for Canada with his brashness and stuff and his overconfidence, as some people say. And you need that in a tournament like this. It's like now with the, you know, people are asking the question about America and can they win this thing? Well, we're here. Yeah, I think we have a shot. Do I think that we're going to? No, I think France is going to. I told you guys that. That being said, anything on any given day can happen. Do you believe in miracles? I love that commercial. It's the best commercial I've seen in a long time. If you've not seen it, it's a commercial. It's a beer commercial. And these guys are arguing in, you know, is it just a bar, like a dive bar setting on whether or not we can win the World Cup? And you have Mike Ruzioni sitting next to these guys and they go, you guys don't believe in miracles? And they kind of look and he gets up and walks away. Of course, we believe in that. Not a lot of other countries do. He's trying to instill that into them. And they're kind of the Canadians, you know how they are. They're a little taken back by his brashness in the way that he acts. That's okay. Do it. Be who you need to be. I love it. And do I think we can win this? I think we're going to win one sooner rather than later. Is it this year? Probably not. Do I think we'll win it in the next couple? I think we got a damn good chance. And we have that belief. Other nations don't have that. It is amazing. It is. And I'm not just talking about sports. I'm just talking about everything. They don't have that. And that's why when you see all of these people come here and they're embracing America, because they're seeing what America is, the beauty of America. They're embracing the ideas. They're looking around and going, oh my God, look at all this stuff. Look at what they have. Look at how amazing this place is. I love that. I love that. But what do you have? And it's become political, too, even for us here at home.
3: But what I like the most about the World Cup is 98% of America is into it. And the 2% that isn't, I could do without. Like 1% of it is the most annoying conservatives in the world who are scared of anything they don't understand. All right? They are scared of cities, science, and soccer. All right?
21: Dude is not lying right there. He is not lying at all. The stuff I get every day is hilarious.
5: Communist, you're a commie. Soccer's a communist sport. It's stupid.
21: And I just laugh. I laugh at that all the time. And I finally ask people all the time, what are you scared of? Go look at the numbers. Go look at the numbers here. In 94, it was an anomaly. We're hosting the biggest thing in the world. We're not quite sure what it was. It's not that way now. This is something real. You don't like it. You feel uncomfortable because, like everything else, it's something new and it's not what you're used to, right? So it makes you uncomfortable. Then on the other side, you have this.
3: And then the other remaining 1% is the most annoying liberals on the planet who hate fun. They have never seen a good time that they're not trying to ruin. How can I bring the vibes down here? Then you see it online. I don't know how I feel about everyone wearing the red, white, and blue. Would you relax, all right? It's a soccer jersey. I'm not voting for him for a third term, all right? These are not connected. This is the World Cup 2026. It is not connected to January 6th, I promise. 3 goals is a hat trick, not a MAGA hat trick. Relax.
21: Oh, I love that. And there, you see so many of those people. You see people who are Democrats who are upset because Europeans are coming here and they're loving America. They're seeing all that America has. And yes, a lot of it is the gluttony. Let's not pretend it's not. But it's not just that. It is the way that we live our lives. It is the amenities day to day that other places, even first world places, for them, that is something that's a bit more than they're used to. Air conditioning, we're going to get into that in a little bit. That's the beauty of what our country is. But it's because of us. And this game is showing the world that. And I love that. Like I said, later on, I'm going to break down this week, the games, the brackets, because some of these games, including starting today with what we have, is just incredible. Incredible. Meanwhile, quickly, Venezuela, what is going on there?
6: This morning, time is running out for any survivors buried underneath rubble in Venezuela. 140 search dogs from 21 countries working night and day to find those trapped. New video shows a mother and her 18-day-old newborn pulled from underneath what remained of their apartment building in La Guaira after being trapped for 32 hours.
21: Yes. Look, we're not going to know the real damage for weeks and months. The amount of places that have been damaged and destroyed is into 60 to 70,000 buildings. It is, you know, we joke about nature messing you up, right? Because some of it's hilarious, nature messing you up, because people do stupid things with nature and then they get bit and something happens, we laugh. This was nature showing nature, hey, do what I want. But we're there, us, America, because that's what we do. That's who we are. 323-538-2423 at Chad Benson Show is your X, your Insta. A lot of stuff to get to. What's going on in Europe when it comes to air conditioning? Wait till you hear this. Also, SCOTUS, Jim Kennedy, Kennedy Institute of Public Policy Research, going to join the show. So many things today. Bulwark Capital. Let me tell you something. AI. Are you worried about it? Like the bubble bursting. It's possible. Young Washington. I want you guys to see it. It's amazing. Starring the likes of Andy Serkis, Ben Kingsley, and yes, Kelsey Grammer. Here's a great thing. Right now, Angel Studios, they gave you Jesus Revolution. I can only imagine American Underdog and so many other things. Guess what they have for you? Young Washington in theaters to celebrate America's 250th. Why is it important? First and foremost, Angel Studios is amazing. 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Faith, dangers,

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2: The heat is coming. It's coming big for a lot of people this week. Globally, it has been crushing, folks.
3: Heat alerts have been issued for more than 100 million Americans from Kansas to Massachusetts. But as the U.S. heats up, Western Europe is cooling down after a week of record-breaking heat. Officials in France saying at least 1,000 deaths were reported during one of the worst heat waves on record.
2: Now, this week, we are going to feel it. The heat dome for a lot of us nationwide, triple digits, it's going to be nasty.
4: Could have multiple days above the 100-degree mark just west of New York City, well into the 90s, maybe approaching the century mark, even in Central Park. It hasn't got up to 100 in Central Park since way back in 2012, so nearly 14 years. Actually increasing confidence that even in the city, this heat wave will last right through the 4th of July.
2: But the debate is on globally about air conditioning. And in France, this last week, the debate has been very, very big. In fact, it has become so big, it's become a political issue.
5: France is arguing over something many people wouldn't think twice about. Air conditioning. AC isn't a given across much of Europe, which is currently sweltering through a heat wave. Here in France, many schools, hospitals, and homes don't have it. And that's become the focus of a fierce debate. Is it a central protection against extreme heat or an indulgence the planet cannot afford?
6: I think I don't need it because I'm young and I can survive this kind of of event. It's not a big deal.
7: It's not a solution. It's going to help to people feel good, but it's not going to help the environment.
8: I don't think it's a good thing for planets.
5: With France battling record temperatures and parts of the country grinding to a halt, now the debate on how to stay cool is heating up too, turning air conditioning into a political issue ahead of next year's presidential election.
2: Yes, and I'm a big fan of the AC. Not going to lie to you. Massive fan of AC. I'm a huge fan of it. We are expecting triple digits this week on top of that humidity. It is going to be nasty. Now, if this was something that was 3-4 days, maybe, you could go, okay, I can get by without it. But for us, and depending on where you live in the world, it's insane. It is. And if we have the chance to use it, why not? Technology's getting better. We're still, but we're destroying the planet. We hear that all the freaking time. And when I hear this entire, like, the planet's never been this warm, I go back. There was a 200-year period in the medieval times where it was called the medieval warm, where the warmth was unexplained, out of nowhere. What was it? Do you think it was air conditioning? It was not. It was dinosaur farts. What do you think? What do you keep your air conditioning at? Let me know. 323-538-2423 at Chad Benson Show. That is your X, your Insta, your YouTube, and all the other things right here at the Chad Benson Show. Something else that will be hot in America, birthright citizenship, any day now. So, as you guys know, SCOTUS releases inch by inch their stuff. And there's still a couple things out there, but obviously the biggest to me is birthright citizenship. When will that come? Well, seeing as they're probably going to get out of town in the next day or two, it's coming in the next day or two because that's when the session is over. If I had to put money down today, I believe they uphold the law as far as if you're born here, you're an American. Period. Regardless of how your mom and dad got here, if you were born here, you are an American. Now, there's some other stuff that's out there still. Tariffs, wide-ranging tariffs under the Emergency Powers Act. That's a big one that's still out there. But everybody's looking at the birthright as the thing. So, by custom, it finishes all of its work by July 4th. So, most people are probably going to be off on Friday. So, if it was me, that's when I would release it. And then head off to the Hamptons. Because it's just in time for them to have their conversation when it comes to the Sunday shows. So, this will be interesting. It's coming soon. And it, too, will be hot. Coming up, Jim Kennedy, Kennedy Institute of Public Policy Research, Chad Benson Show.
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1: Now it's time for Midterm Mondays, where we break down the biggest races from the midterms. Who will control the House? Who will control the Senate? We discuss with Jim Kennedy. Midterm Mondays.
2: It's that time of the week. Monday, we talk to our good buddy Jim Kennedy of the Kennedy Institute of Public Policy Research. We talk about midterms, because it's Midterm Monday. First, Jim, we only got one this week, and that would be in the great state of
3: Colorado. And I remember Colorado when it used to be a red state. That's how old I am. And unfortunately, it's now become a fairly blue state, a reliably blue state. And they are going to be having their both their governors primary and for various congressional districts. It's pretty much turning out to be, like I said, like California, where whoever on that side of the fence wins the primary is going to probably win that. There are no outstanding, I will double check Midterm Monday, but there are no outstanding House races that are deemed to be battleground races as far as we have a couple battleground races. We have Colorado 3rd, 5th, and 8th, and the 8th is a true toss-up race with a couple of candidates in there, and that's a seat that's been basically a flip-flop between Republicans and Democrats, currently held by a Republican, but in the last two elections it's only been a half point between the two of them. So that is something that will be one to watch in Colorado 8, because I'm sure the Democrats are going to be coming hard for that, with Republican only won by 0.6 of a point in 2024. And the other two, while they are, while they're considered the battleground, they are still likely, that is an R+9 seat in CO3, and CO5 is R+16. So that doesn't really seem to be one that'll really be at risk. But those are kind of Chad, those are the races that need to be watched, especially the Colorado 3rd, because, if we are seeing some sort of a blue wave developing over the summer into the fall when we get into the general, those are the kind of races that will start narrowing down to, instead of like +9, they'll be narrowing down to, +3, +4, maybe even go toss up. And those are the ones that, that need to be watched for determining how strong are the Democrats doing when it comes down to the general in the battle for the House.
2: Talking to Jim Kennedy, Kennedy Institute of Public Policy Research. Now, Jim, as we were touching on just briefly before we came on the air, this is it for another month. We don't have anything in July, because we were talking about the fact it's the most probably vacation-y time of the year that people have when they're not at home, compared to staying at home and enjoying the holidays. This is when people are gone. So we don't have nothing really till August.
3: Correct. I believe it's the 4th of August will be the next set of primaries. So yeah, the whole month of July is quiet for the primaries. I think you pretty well nailed it right there with the vacation part. They don't want to try to hold, those. They will go through about the first week of September, and then we will start jumping into the general, which is kind of interesting, because you would think they would have these all wrapped up by the end of August, because, the traditional start of the campaign season for the general election is going to be usually right around Labor Day, because you basically then got 60 days to run through the, through to the general in the first week of November, November 3rd this year, for the general. But you generally, once you get past Labor Day is when you get that start. So you'd think all of the primaries would be wrapped up. In this case, you got one or two more primaries that are in the first week of September, and then we'll basically be going into the general. So those guys won't get too much of a lag there. They'll be jumping right from the primary right into the general. So that'll be, those will certainly be hectic races.
2: Talking to Jim Kennedy, Kennedy Institute of Public Policy Research. Jim, the good news is California is finally officially, pretty much they're done counting. Am I correct? At least in Los Angeles?
3: LA County was officially finished counting on Friday. Hallelujah. I'm not sure if they threw a party and gave everybody Monday off or something, because that is the kind of thing you do in California. But yes, they are done, though. Don't forget, the state has until July 10th, like I said, after we celebrate the 250th anniversary of this nation, of our Declaration of Independence, they will still not officially have the results down from the June 2nd primary. And at that same rate, we should have all the ballots from the November general election counted by sometime just short of Christmas.
2: So did Karen Bass and Nithya Toprahman, they got through, and I see that Bass has a huge lead on her, at least in Kalshi and a few of the other things. How bad did our boy end up losing?
3: He was losing by about 30,000 votes or so, maybe 35,000 in the end. So they were down to like 17,000 votes last I counted in, or last I checked in LA about a week ago. And that was, most of those were curing ballots. In fact, a friend of mine, his son had a ballot that needed to be cured with a signature. And actually, when going through the, I found out that I had a ballot from 2022 that never did get cured. Though I don't remember being contacted about it, but that's just the way it worked. But yeah, they're down, they're 17,000. I believe there were something close to 2 million votes counted or cast in the county of Los Angeles. So, I mean, that's going to take, you know, that's going to be larger than many states. But yes, they are finally done counting and the election will be certified on July 10th. And like you said, unfortunately, Spencer Pratt will not be moving forward. I don't know what he's going to be doing. He's put some things up as online about what he's going to be looking into, kind of doing some sort of, you know, one of the things. First, he said he's going to leave California. And then after that, he was talking more like he's going to start doing some investigative reporting type stuff. Cause remember he kind of shed the light on some of the problems after, during his run on some of the problems, mostly with the rebuilding in the Palisades and the whole problem with the permitting and the fact that they originally said that they were going to waive all the fees. And then the county or then the city of LA realized, gee, we're going to lose $250 million in fees if we waive them. And we've got a $1 billion deficit and that would go a long way to curing that deficit. But finally public pressure came on them and it took them exactly a year to actually waive all those fees. So I'm not sure what he's going to be doing, but I guess he's going to do something sleuthing kind of in, you know, kind of in the looking for trouble and looking for fraud in California, because it's quite possible there's a fair amount of fraud to be looked for in California. And even within Los Angeles County, within the NGOs and the homeless, there's pretty good evidence that there is a lot of fraud going on. A lot of these NGOs are getting a big fat, you know, check from the government for providing questionable or maybe non-existent services in some cases. So it'd be very interesting. That would be a very interesting way for him to stay connected to LA going forward if he does some sort of investigation like that.
2: Talking to Jim Kennedy, Kennedy Institute of Public Policy Research. All right, Jim, last week, New York, baby. New York, it happened. And now the Democratic Socialists of America have taken over everything, or it was a lot to do about nothing. It was they call it the, you know, communist corridor. And in reality, it doesn't matter. Nobody really thinks that this is going to, anybody with, it's great to scare people, Jim. You know that, right? Like that, how do you scare a boomer that's 67? You tell them that the Soviets are coming and they're coming in the form of a 28-year-old humanities major. That might freak them out. But in reality, this stuff's never taking over the nation.
3: No, it's not taking over the nation, but I think it's relevant because of the fact that it shows where the, you know, or does it show where's the Democratic Party going? I found it very interesting that within 48 hours of the New York elections, Gavin Newsom, who has said that he is not for the billionaire tax, which, by the way, was officially put on the California November ballot, the 5% tax on billionaires, one time, and I'm saying that in air quotes, because there is, if you read through the ballot initiative, all it requires is a majority in both houses of the Senate to make that tax permanent, not just a one-time tax. Gavin Newsom, who said that he's against the billionaire tax, within 48 hours of the political earthquake in New York, said that he is now in favor of a nationwide billionaires tax as part of his unannounced campaign for president, which he will almost certainly absolutely announce sometime in, you know, in the first 6 months of 2027, once he is done and he is termed out of the governor's office in California. And hopefully he's not, or hopefully for him, he's not going to jail by whatever problem he has with his taxes or whatever that investigation is. But I think it's quick. And I don't think Gavin would have made that move with, because, you know, once, like I said, he's saying in the state of California, no, we don't want a billionaire tax, but saying he wants one nationwide. I don't think he would have come out with that policy as quickly if those races in New York 10, New York 7, and New York 13, when 13 is the one with Darylisa Javier-Chavier, who refuses to say that she's not a communist when she was asked on television about that. I don't think he would have done that if that thing, I think he was really much reading the tea leaves. One thing, I mean, Gavin is very politically astute. Say what you will about him for his terrible policies, but he's very astute as far as knowing which way the trends are, reading the tea leaves, shall we say, knowing where the party is moving. The party, as far as I'm feeling, is moving obviously farther to the left on the progressive side. But like you said, no, this isn't nationwide. This isn't going to play in Dubuque, Iowa. This isn't going to play in Bozeman, Montana, probably. This isn't going to play in Nashville, Tennessee, for example, once you get outside the core of the city of Nashville, once you get out into the suburbs and across the state other than Memphis. It's not going to play there either. Certainly not going to play in Mississippi or Alabama or states like that. So for the most part, yeah, this is probably not nationwide, but there's going to be pockets of it, because even in the Colorado races we're talking about, one of them has a progressive challenger who has said a bunch of what, you know, people on the right would think of as wacky things about, first of all, you know, ban ICE, break up ICE, no one should be deported, you know, health care, Medicare for all, and all of those positions that a lot of those people in the New York races were taking. And she's running in Colorado. Now she's probably running in the district around Denver, where it's going to be a little bit more liberal, or around Boulder, where of course it is, where the university is, and you tend to have more liberal areas around universities, like Berkeley, and, you know, where UC Berkeley, or the head of the UC system is in Berkeley, California, outside of Oakland. So yes, it's not coming nationwide, but it's important, because it's going to mean that everyone's got to react to it and everyone's got to watch for it. And, you know, there is a threat that somebody can run a progressive primary opponent against you, even though we're pretty much through with the primaries come 2028, if this trend continues. And what does it mean for the Democrat candidates come 2028 that are running for president, like possibly Gavin Newsom, or possibly Chris Murphy, or possibly Shapiro from Pennsylvania, Governor Shapiro of Pennsylvania? What does it mean for them and their, you know, and where they need to move as far as politically? Because that is a small part of the Democrat base, and I'm not going to claim that they're the majority by any stretch, but they're the loud part, and they're the part that fundraises. Somebody talked about that they weren't, like, they live in New York City, and they're not necessarily a DSA fan or anything, but he said, I have to admit, they came to my door four times, they were well-dressed, they had good literature, they laid out good arguments, they were personable, they weren't yelling or screaming or, like, you know, they weren't, like, blue-haired crazy people with nose rings or anything like that. And he goes, as far as I'm concerned, nobody else came to my door to push anything or to leave me any door knockers, any cards on my door. So they certainly did the groundwork in New York to get the vote out and to get their message across. And those are the kind of people that you're going to want come the presidential election, because those are the people that if you take them into New Hampshire or into Iowa, they're the ones that are going to get the people out for the Iowa caucuses, or for the New Hampshire primary, or for the Nevada caucuses, or for the South Carolina. And we're not sure which ones are going to be first yet, but those are usually four of the states that are going to probably be one of the first in there. And you're going to need that ground organization, and you're going to have to make a deal with them to get all of those people that are willing to spend their time and effort on those ground organizations. And that's what's going to be really important come 2028 for sure.
2: No doubt. Jim Kennedy, Kennedy Institute of Public Policy Research. Jim, Wednesday, U.S. takes on Bosnia. It is the round of 32. Who you got?
3: I got USA, of course, all the way, man.
2: Good. I don't want to say you're a communist, but I'm glad you do. That's right. That's right, Jim. That's the right answer, Jim.
3: Well, it is the 250th anniversary of the nation coming up, Chad. I can't root against America. I mean, I would be just a dang commie if I did.
2: Yeah, no doubt about that. Tell everybody where to go and what you've updated on the site.
3: Yeah, midtermmonday.com. Go over there, and ties in with the sessions we're doing. The House races are now, should be updated for the New York primaries with the actual people on both sides that are going to be in there. We've added a live feed for the FEC, the Federal Election Committee, updating of the cash on hand, the amount they've raised, the debt they have, and whether they are self-funder or not. Because that's important in a lot of the races, to know if it's someone like a Tom Steyer, who in California tried to spend $220 million to buy him a seat in the governor's runoff for California, but they'll have those for all the House races. Should be in there for the Senate races, and we're working on also adding in the prediction markets for both the House races and the Senate races, and working on that for the governor's races. And and also you can go to readyjim.com, where I do my content and my daily brief out there, where you can listen to about a 10-minute breakdown of the events of the day, like we do here on Chad Benson Show. And just go to Midterm Monday and take a look. You can keep track of all of the battleground races and all the governors and all the Senate races.
2: Right on, brother. Good talking to you. We'll talk to you later on this week.
3: Thanks, Chad.
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2: It's big time travel week. The biggest week, maybe. I'm talking about family vacations. Not just going to see mom and dad, you know, on the holidays or grandma. I'm talking about family. We're going somewhere. To me, I think this is arguably the biggest week where the families are doing stuff, because I think this is vacation week.
22: The TSA is expecting to screen about 18.7 million passengers between Tuesday and July 6th, with Thursday, July 2nd projected to be the busiest day as more than 3 million people take to the air. AAA says a record 72.2 million Americans will travel at least 50 miles from home over the holiday, surpassing last year's record.
2: So July, August is the number one time for family vacation, either the week before the 4th of July or just after the 4th of July, the number one travel times for people when it comes to family vacations. I'm not talking about taking the weekend off and staying home. I'm not talking to take a week off during the holidays. I'm talking about going somewhere with the family, whether it's on a plane, in a car. This is it. You guys remember those trips when you were a kid and you didn't have a tablet in a car? Nightmare. We try not to give you a nightmare right here on the Chad Benson Show. Coming up, hour number two of the program. A lot of stuff to get to. Some on Iran, some on the World Cup. Plus more about the new poll that says pride in America is gone. Why? Why? I'm going to tell you why. Talk a bit more about that. A lot of other good stuff. Urban Word of the Day as well coming up. If you miss any of the show, we say shame on you. Make sure you grab the podcast. Reach out to us across all of our social media. 323-538-2423 at Chad Benson Show. That is your X, your Insta, your YouTube, Facebook, everything else. We love hearing from every single one of you. Hour number two straight ahead. Chad Benson Show.
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4: Americans are packing to roads and skies as they head to their destinations for the holiday weekend. AAA says more than 72 million Americans will travel during the Independence Day holiday period this year. The holiday travel sets another record, but is only a 0.5% increase from last year as rising inflationary pressures take a toll. It's shaping up to possibly be the hottest 4th of July ever in parts of the country. A heat wave has been sweltering the eastern U.S. from the Midwest to the East Coast, and hundreds of heat records could be set by Saturday. Yesterday, New York City tied its record for the day of 100 degrees, and it could get even hotter today. President Trump is planning a lengthy speech on the National Mall for the 4th of July celebration, despite the record heat. Gabe Gutierrez reports it's just one of the events he's been attending in honor of the nation's 250th birthday.
5: President Trump is also traveling to another iconic landmark ahead of 4th of July celebrations, Mount Rushmore in South Dakota. Since his last visit 6 years ago, the president has repeatedly mused about wanting his face added to the monument.
4: Trump today is set to attend and speak at the America 250 fireworks celebration marking the country's 250th birthday. Iran's former allied supreme leader Ali Khamenei is set to be buried on July 9th following days of ceremonies. Richard Engel is in Tehran, where crowds are expected to be so large funeral goers are being told to leave their cars on the highway and use public transportation, which has been made free.
6: Right now, his body is lying in state, being visited by dignitaries. Tomorrow, that will be open to the public. And then Monday is the big event when millions of people are expected to gather in the streets here in Tehran.
4: In observance of the 4th of July, U.S. markets are closed today. I'm Michael Kastner.
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10: News for the Radio Oklahoma News Network, I'm Ken Johnson. Let's talk about gasoline prices in Oklahoma. The average price statewide is $3.37 per gallon. That is 62 cents higher than a year ago. Travelers to Lake Texoma will find some of the lowest prices in the state at $3.17 per gallon, while just north in Cole County, prices are a dollar higher. An Independence Day tradition in a small Hughes County town has been canceled. Wetumpka's fireworks supplier recently declared bankruptcy, leaving that town with little time to find another vendor. Fireworks are a favorite pastime for people, but pets can be frightened. Ann Roberts has the story.
11: Veterinarians say pet owners need to have a plan for how to keep their pets calm and safe while the fireworks are firing off. They say the loud noises can send dogs into a fight or flight mode, which causes them to run. It's a good idea to have your pets microchipped or use an air tag on their collar to find their location. Another idea is to use calming aids ahead of your pets getting stressed, or play music or have the TV on to drown out the fireworks sounds.
10: Governor Stitt has endorsed Mike Mazie ahead of next month's Republican gubernatorial runoff election against Gentner Drummond. Stitt announced the endorsement as part of his statewide tour, saying that Mazie is a bit goofy, but very smart. A petition to recall the mayor of Yukon is delivered. Residents collected signatures and submitted the recall petition for Mayor Brian Pillmore. The recall had originally also included the vice mayor, but Jeff Wooten resigned last month. The city of Yukon now has 30 days to verify the signatures. Radio Oklahoma News Network, I'm Ken Johnson.
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1: While we await the decision, decision desk. It feels like it's for SCOTUS as we wait around, like for the first pick in the 2026 SCOTUS draft for big decision. Feels like that. It'll come when it comes, and we'll deal with it when we deal with it. Meanwhile, Iran. What's going on? Yay, nay, are we still in what is technically a kerfuffle? Are we going to have a conversation?
2: That's a two-hour flight between Tehran and Doha, so there's no excuse for the Iranians not to show up. That's just one of another reasons why they aren't taking this MOU seriously. They still control the Strait of Hormuz. They're still firing at commercial vessels, and they won't even show up to negotiations to get into a framework for a nuclear discussion.
1: What about an SE? Are they taking that seriously? What do you mean, Chad? Well, they're not taking seriously the MOU. But why? I said, what about an SE? Oh, I see. What about an MOUSE? Which is, of course, Mickey Mouse. It is. They're not taking it seriously because they feel they don't have to at this moment in time. But I'm not quite sure we're taking it all that seriously either. I feel like, you know, if you miss any of, we were talking to Mike Lyons last hour, his sense is, are we running out the clock, going to kick this down the road, and then the minute the midterms are over, we go big or decide we're done? Is that a possibility? Yeah. And then you got to look at the Straits of Hormuz. Not the gaze of Hormuz, not the gaze, but the Straits of Hormuz, Chad. They're still mining it? Maybe, kind of, sort of? Are they not? Are they? Who's in charge of getting that stuff up?
2: They simply don't have the equipment nor the know-how. They could contribute because they're the ones that actually put the mines in the strait in the first place, so they could help with those that have the expertise in finding them. But it's clear they don't want to have any other involvement in the strait. They view this as their biggest benefit for this entire war. They could control a key waterway, 21% of the world's energy supply, in perpetuity now.
1: And we'll see if that happens. I feel like it's dragging on, right? Just going on. Just here we are. We'll figure it out when we figure it out. And you know what? When we figure it out, we'll let you guys know. Like everything else, we got you covered. Meanwhile, I find this interesting. The What After MAGA movement. So Tucker obviously is anti-MAGA. And I don't think he's really anti-MAGA, because I don't think MAGA is what everybody thought it was going to be. MAGA is whatever Trump defines it to be at that moment in time, and I totally agree with that. And I think once MAGA's gone, there's going to be issues. And people say, well, MAGA's not going anywhere. It's think of it kind of like the Tea Party. You guys remember the Tea Party? Yeah, there was no... They coalesced around a kind of an idea. It didn't really pan out the way they thought, and some people stuck around, but then they just kind of became the run of the mills. But when it comes to MAGA, it's simple. MAGA's gone when Trump is gone. And I'm not talking about him being dead, I'm just talking about gone.
3: I wonder, Tucker, where this leaves the future of the MAGA movement.
4: The future of the MAGA... Well, that's over. There's no future of the MAGA movement, obviously. We're done.
3: This war caused the end.
4: Yeah, it doesn't. I mean, what is the MAGA movement? Trump has defined it as whatever he wants. Well, it's not a movement. It's a tick. It's a preference. It's like, what do I feel like having for breakfast this morning? Well, today it's, you know, the pancake movement. It'll be Eggs Benedict movement tomorrow. Like, it's not a movement. You know, it's just like it's a desire.
1: The issue the Republicans are going to have going forward is, what do you do with that? Because you want to keep it moving, but you're not going to, because Trump is it, right? That's it. Trump is the guy. He defines it. So what happens from here? Plus, for a lot of people that helped him get over the hump, they're pissed about the way that things have gone. And they're not happy. Some are fine with it because, again, especially the war, older boomers, they're okay with it. But for a lot of the younger generation, they're not, right? This is what happens when you get behind a man rather than a movement. This is what happens when you get, because a fad comes and goes, and that's a lot of what this is. This was fashion. This was cool. This was anti-establishment. This was all of the things, and I've said it for years. Trump, as far as for the voter, his biggest accomplishment at this moment in time is always going to be Supreme Court. At this moment in time. Things could change, obviously. But the court, the second thing is his FU to the establishment, which is a lot of what people liked, right? I want to own the libs, the intelligentsia, the media. I want to own them. Okay. I mean, it doesn't make healthcare cheaper. It doesn't actually fix immigration. It doesn't keep us out any wars. It's not bringing down the cost of stuff. But if that's, you know, if your goal is to win the meme culture, well, yeah, he won.
3: But you believed in it.
4: Well, I never understood what it was. No, I never believed in MAGA. I believe in making America great again. I certainly believe in its literal definition, but its operational definition was never clear. What I believe in is putting your country first. If you're leading your country, of course, its concerns are at the top of your list of concerns, in the same way that your children's concerns are more important, your children's needs are more important to you as a parent than your neighbor's kids' needs and concerns. You're the parent. That's nature. Again, that's just natural. There's nothing crazy or fascistic about that. In fact, any other form of government is crazy and fascistic. Every other form of government is tyranny. That's the only legitimate form of government, where the leaders put, not to the exclusion of everyone else's concerns, like you don't have to hate your neighbor's kids to love your own. You can love all kids. But if it comes down to it, you put your kids first because you're their parent. And that same worldview has to be the way the U.S. government operates in order to be legitimate. And that's what America First means.
1: Yeah, I get what he's saying. I think most people do. It's the old adage, you got to take care of you first, right? So if the, what I always say on the airplane when the little things drop down, if indeed there's going to be an incident where we need to have the oxygen mask, you put it on you first, then your kids, then see what else that you can do to help if need be. But Trump, this time, he became something else. There's no doubt about it, which led into the talk of socialism. Oh, my God, the talk of socialism. First of all, as I've explained this, and I will continue to explain it, it's neat in New York for a lot of people because the ramifications aren't very real. He did rent control. Ah, look at that. It is. It's neat in New York if you're there and you think, it's a great thing to sell middle America that it's coming to destroy you. But in reality, it's not a movement. It's a fad. Mondani is a person that is interesting, but it's all a fad. That's what this is. It's a fad. And for the Republicans, they have the monster they need going forward.
0: Republicans are going to make you the poster child for the Democratic Party.
5: Let them. We don't have to ask ourselves what life looks like if a socialist wins. I won last November, and over the course of these last 6 months, what we've delivered for working people are the very things we were told were impossible. We've delivered free childcare for two-year-olds for the first time in New York City history. We've delivered tens of millions of dollars back to tenants who were taken advantage of by bad landlords. We've delivered 165,000 potholes being paved. And we've done all of these things while also delivering the lowest recorded crime in our city's history. That's what it looks like to have democratic socialism. And what you're seeing is that New Yorkers experienced this for 6 months and made the decision that they wanted to see more of it on the national stage as well.
1: So I played that yesterday because they've got the monster now. And you hear it everywhere. He's a socialist. He's all this. He's a socialist. He's become a celebrity. That's what he's. He's become AOC. He's become a celebrity. And they're fighting amongst themselves because the establishment is pissed for two things, kind of the Caitlin Clark issue. One, they're not getting the noise they think they deserve, having gone through all the stuff and fought it, and we know how it really works. Right, so they want that kind of recognition. Look at all the stuff I've done. We've come before. This is the thing that works. And two, he's stealing their thunder. He's become the it thing. And they don't like that, which makes me laugh. Do I think this thing will play anywhere else? No. And they always talk about it. Well, now we get to see what it really looks like, you know, because only has it been in books.
5: To say beyond that. And what these candidates offer is a vision that extends beyond the midterms. It extends beyond 2028. It speaks to what makes so many of us proud to be Democrats. It speaks to a vision that goes back to a New Deal understanding of what working people deserve. And I'll tell you that for too long, that kind of politics, you can only find it in history books. And we need to bring it back to the present day.
1: Well, now's your chance to bring it back to the present day. Bring it out of the books. Bring it out of the books. But the Republicans have what they want, which is the monster that they need to fight, which is socialism. And then you just, you know, it's just a quick hop step over there to communism. And then you've got the win you're looking for. And the branding issue that we talked about the other day is 100% right when it comes to the Democratic Socialists of America. They're going to jack the pooch here and screw this up because they don't understand branding. And they're going to put people out there who are going to have things where it's defund the police. It's the, you know, everybody should be allowed to live here and nobody should ever have to worry about ever having a job. Well, they're going to lose that. It's going to be easy to paint a picture because they're not going to get in front of it when it comes to the branding side of it. And at the end of the day, that's a lot of what politics is anymore. Branding. Branding. 323-538-2423 at Chet Benson Show is your X, your Insta, all the other good things here. What about oil? We heard Zach here on Friday. I don't think oil's done. Are you in a position? A lot of what happens that changes your world for the good and the bad, it's underneath all of the shiny stuff. Let's talk to my friends over there at Bulwer Capital. 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
7: My name is Erica, and my son, Kaysen, is a patient at Shriners Children. 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
14: For all the talk of SCOTUS and the big, huge, oh, birthright, trans, all that stuff, yesterday, obviously, other

0: things came down, including whether or not he can or cannot fire federal workers, which they said, yeah, you can do that. But the ballot issue was a big issue. And Republicans, you're on the right track when it comes to voter ID, to a certain extent. But like anything, you have to go overboard. Democrats, go look at the poll numbers. People are fine with voter ID. Treating people that you believe are disadvantaged, who don't understand how to get a license because you pity them, isn't a real thing. It isn't. They have a license. They can vote. We saw that in Georgia. But there are serious issues when it comes to this. We have made this entire argument so over the top that we've put ourselves in a position where we don't trust any of the process. And that is not a good thing.
1: Republicans have vowed to continue to fight this. They plan to use this decision as added leverage now to pass legislation through Congress, where Republicans still hold majorities, although narrowly, in both chambers. They want a crackdown on mail ballots. The president only wants mail ballot to be allowed if you have a legitimate excuse, if you're sick or traveling and it's been pre-approved. Of course, they want ID requirements and citizenship requirements in addition.
0: Here's the thing, Congress. You can do your job, but you don't want to do your job. And the reason is simple. You never want to be in the record for anything. And solving problems really isn't your jam. Because to solve some of the issues that you make bigger than they need to be, well, then what happens? It takes away your right to argue about those issues in the future. But you have ceded power to the judicial branch and to the legislative branch. That's the goal of Congress. I was talking to my buddy who was retired. He's in his final term. He's heading down the stretch. He said to me, the greatest place to be in Congress, and this is a congressperson, and he'll come on after he's out so we can talk about this. 323-538-2423 at Chad Benson Show is your X, Insta, all the other things right in the Chad Benson Show. But he said the greatest place to be is in the minority where you're in a safe district, you can raise money by demonizing the other side with zero chance of losing your seat. I want you to think about that. That's insane. That is absolutely insane. That's politics in the modern world, and it's a shame that it is. Remember, it's about scaring the other side. It's about demonizing the other side. It's not about coming up with stuff that actually works. See, the right has George Soros that they can demonize, and we can sit here, and he is a mad genius and a madman at times. So we can sit here and talk about some of the stuff. There's no doubt, right? And then the left, they had the Koch brothers. Well, now the left has Elon.
2: We don't, quote-unquote, have the money for a better and improved social safety net because we let like Elon Musk gut Medicaid and gut Social Security in order for him to pay for A, his own tax cuts, and B, his own $1 billion in private federal contracts. This guy takes billions and billions of your tax dollars, of your public funds. They are robbing us of the tiny slivers of what we have left in our collective public social safety net.
0: And AOC, you know, it's a class thing. And you sit there and go, really? So he's taking billions upon billions. First of all, he did nothing to Social Security or Medicare. He didn't gut it because he didn't have the power to do it. It's a perfect foil. Perfect foil. And when it comes to, he's got billions and billions of dollars of your taxpayer money. He's got subsidies like a lot of places do, NGOs, all this kind of. We could sit here and talk about all this crap. But you need a villain if you're going to be a hero. That's modern politics. This is the Chad Benson Show.
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0: Ever been stuck in a bad relationship? 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
28: Pereira hit by Jimenez! Oh, what a goal! One of the greats!
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30: We haven't been able to control the play in midfield the way that Maradona has been able to do. He's hurt to England again here. It's a brilliant run. It's nothing wrong. Great goal!
31: Zola Montiel can win the World Cup for Argentina with this kick. Yes!
0: The World Cup going strong. We're into the round of 32. Yesterday, my picks didn't go the way I thought. I had Canada right the day before. Barely. I had Brazil right. Barely again. Japan played a hell of a game. Then, Paraguay beating Germany. And then last night, the nightcap, as the kids would say, in Mexico at one of the most incredible stadiums you have ever seen, with a backdrop that even Jack said, that looks like one of those things that's on your computer, you know, like the screen that holds your computer. Oh my, it was unfreaking real.
31: And now up steps Ismael Saibari, a Dutch champion at PSG, the Dutch League's player of the year, can send the Dutch out of the World Cup sooner than in any other tournament in their history. Ismael Saibari can win the penalty shootout for Morocco with this kick. Yes!
0: And he did. And Morocco threw. They scored a goal in the 91st minute to tie the game and had a few opportunities, including a save that the Dutch keeper made that was just insane. They had no business making. And lo and behold, they are through. What? Crazy. Absolutely crazy. They'll take on Canada next. Paraguay through. Today we got three more games. The big boys, they're playing every day now. So you got Norway, Cote d'Ivory, or the Ivory Coast. Norway's going to win that one. I think there's going to be some goals. Erling Haaland gets another one or two. Sweden, France. I think Sweden's going to score a goal, maybe two, but it's France, so God knows. They could score a ton. I have yet to see somebody slow France down, and I don't think it's going to be Sweden. And then tonight, interesting one, Mexico, Ecuador. And the reason it's interesting is several. First of all, Mexico, tons of pressure on at home. All the time, there's pressure on at home. In fact, their coach their manager has gone on so far to say that it would be easier for them to play in California or Texas, where they would have the same crowd size for them as a home field without the pressure. But tonight they take on Ecuador. And the interesting thing about that is they don't like each other. I'm not talking about the soccer. I'm talking about the countries right now. They have diplomatic issues that include the fact that both of them have yanked their diplomats back in 2024 and have basically said, we want nothing to do with each other. So this will be interesting. I think Mexico wins tonight. I think it's going to be a hard-fought game. And then the interesting thing about the Mexico game, Mexico wins and England happens to win tomorrow. England will place Mexico in Mexico at the Azteca, which is insane. Meanwhile, animals, you guys know we talk about animal attacks. A lot of times it's silliness, right? Like the rodeo attack that happened. If you're willing to get on an animal and ride it for entertainment and to show your macho-ness, not that I'm not, just, it's fascinating. First of all, the cojones enough to do that. But you are putting yourself in a situation where, you know, if something happens, it's not a shock.
2: It's the wild ride turning a New York rodeo into a medical emergency. This video capturing the moment a 25-year-old was thrown off a bucking bull before being pummeled into the dirt. The massive animal stomping on, then dragging the man before others tried to intervene. The Rodeo Tierra Caliente is a traveling event specializing in the Mexican style of cowboy competitions. Sunday, it came to the Bronx, where off-duty EMT Melanie Ayala was in the crowd.
3: I heard the announcer telling everybody that this was very serious and they needed to stop recording and instead use their phones to call the ambulance.
0: Which is normally something we don't do, because why would we put our phones down? Because I have a chance to make something go viral. That being said, you got on a ginormous critter and you tried to get it to do something and it didn't do what you thought it was going
2: to
0: do.
2: When no medical staff immediately came to help, Ayala says she climbed into the arena and rushed to that man's side. Because she didn't have her protective gear, she says she used her hands to slow the bleeding from where the bull gored the man just seconds earlier. She says she was stunned and described organizers as appearing unprepared for what can happen at any rodeo.
3: I was confused and frustrated all at once, but then I realized if there's no medical professional here, that means that I'm the medical professional here, and I kind of just ran.
2: NBC News reached out to the Rodeo Tierra Caliente in both English and Spanish, but has not heard back. Despite the accident, the event continued with music and dancing. The FDNY says EMS transported the rider to a nearby hospital, where authorities say he's in stable condition. A ride meant to last mere seconds, now behind a potentially long recovery.
0: Now, that being said, what was most impressive is he's flipped off, he's gored, nobody has any idea what to do. They call the, you know, EMS, and everybody comes out. They take him away. The entire time all that's going on, impressive, they never stopped. The band's going, people are doing stuff, just something that happens. This is what happens when you get on a critter like that. On the other side of things, nature is turning on people in the water. Where do we start? How about all of the attacks in Florida? What do we know about Florida? Florida has gators. If you're walking down the street, there's a puddle in front of you, just assume gator. And there was an attack that was fatal.
4: A day of hiking ending in tragedy.
5: Somebody got bit by a gator.
6: Bad, real bad, please, hurry.
4: Authorities say a 31-year-old woman was killed Sunday after she was attacked by an alligator at a state park near Orlando, Florida. The woman was hiking with her boyfriend and her best friend before they stopped to swim and cool off in the shallow river.
7: So they were kneeling down in about approximately three feet of water. The water levels are significantly low due to a statewide drought, so it is lower than normal for that area, yes.
4: Then the alligator struck.
7: The boyfriend was able to while maintaining a hold of the victim, the gator did release, and then the gator remained in the area.
4: Moments later, a frantic 911 call.
8: Caller's eyes, both arms were bitten almost all the way off.
4: The woman was taken to shore, but died shortly after from her injuries.
0: Yeah, this is the third gator attack. This one's fatal. You had a shark attack, and I've had a couple of those. Luckily, no fatalities with that. But then in Mexico, croc attacks. Because it's the beach, it's salty, you've got to be careful.
9: Chris Berry and his partner, Jamie Yetter, both from San Clemente, had just finished a walk on the beach Friday and were headed for the swimming pool when they heard screams coming from the beach. The couple rushed there and saw the man, identified only as a 28-year-old named Irving from Mexico City, being attacked in the water by the croc and then dragged out to sea. Chris says he tried to throw a life preserver, but he was in shock, and the victim was in shock and wouldn't respond to commands to take it. When someone brought a kayak down to the beach, Chris tried to paddle out, but by then it was too late.
0: Yeah, first, probably not going to, because the guy was hammered. I mean, it was just, there was nothing they could do about it. Thing was, and there's pictures of something croc, it's a croc. Is it the croc? We don't know. But I will tell you this. If you bring me a canoe and you tell me to go save the guy that's being eaten, that I don't know, by a giant croc in the ocean? Yeah, that's probably going to be a hard no. I'm going to throw that out there. I'd be like, I don't know what you guys want me to do about it. I threw him the thing. It didn't work. The reason is, it's not like a shark attack. People head over to sharks, and yes, sometimes sharks get out of control, and we've seen the bites and this, that, and the other, and sometimes they will attack again. Crocs are a different beast. We are flopsy and easy and snackable, and they're not afraid to eat us. Where you can go to a shark, and the shark can be like, oh, my God, I made the biggest mistake, and I bit you, and that was not what I was wanting to do, and I got your arm. No, no, no.
1: And he went down, and then at that point, he stayed down. So I was over the top of him, but the water was so murky, and, you know, you couldn't even see a foot down. No. And so by the time I got to him, it was unfortunately too late.
10: The crocodile had him by the thigh, and he would turn. And the size of this crocodile, I mean, his head was as long as my torso, his tail thicker than my legs, you know, and he was just turning him, taking him under. And
9: the body of the 28-year-old victim was recovered yesterday morning. Authorities say the suspected crocodile was captured. According to authorities, that man, Irving, was among a group of friends on vacation. Jalisco State authorities are reminding the public to obey warning signs and avoid the water where wildlife is known to be.
0: Certain areas, stay away. Parts of Mexico have the American crocodile that is a beast. Males can get up to 23 feet. Females, easily. Easily can get up to 14, 15 feet. And they are in the salt water there, like a salty. And they're a beast, and they're aggressive. Crocodiles and alligators are not the same thing. And alligators are aggressive, but they're not like crocs. Crocs are a whole nother world. So it feels like animals are rising up. That's all I'm saying. Animals, they feel like they're rising up. 323-538-2423. At Chad Benson Show is your X, your Insta, YouTube, and all of the other things. Love hearing from all of you, including things like this. What a phone call. Somebody's not thrilled by us picking on California.
11: Listen, your buddy Jim Kennedy and the slam on California. Let me tell you something. I lived in California almost all my life. I'm born in the Midwest. I've lived in Arizona for several years. I've lived in Texas. I've lived in Colorado. I've lived in New Mexico. I've lived in Oregon. To slam the fifth largest economy in the world, California has a bigger economy than Texas. Okay? You slam California. Why don't you go to California and live there and enjoy the weather and enjoy how we can have the biggest economy of the country and children whenever we want. Now we can go surfing. We can get a latte. We can get an avocado toast for like $14 at a chic cafe. We can be white, upperly mobile, spiritual people who adopt Vietnamese babies. Well, it used to be Vietnamese babies in the 80s. But you know what I mean? California's cool, man. I mean, people are stupid and moronic who don't understand California. I've been in every city up and down, in and out, years and years, decades, you know, and then I've been other places and I'm from other places. So California's got a lot to offer. It's too expensive for me. I currently can't afford to live there. But yeah, shut the hell up about California, y'all. What's up with that?
0: Well, first, my good friend, I would like to tell you, I was born and raised in California. Born and raised in California. I'm 54. I've probably spent almost 40 years of my life in California. My family lives in California. My son lives in California. I'm California. Strong Beach, California. Not like I moved to there and I stayed there for a little while, then I moved around. I'm born and raised Cali boy. Jim currently lives in California. California is amazing. California's politics wouldn't work any other place outside of New York, California. That's what I'm saying. How much better could it be if they weren't insane? That's what I'm saying. Not saying all of their ideas are insane. I'm just saying most of them are. Like, I don't know, the choo-choo train that never choo-choos. That costs God knows how much. Why? Because California is a one-party state, and that one party cares about the party, the unions, and the activists. And everybody else, good luck to you. Good luck to you indeed. 323-538-2423. At Chad Benson Show is your X, your Insta, YouTube, and more. Loving from all of you. Young Washington. I want you guys to see it. It's amazing. Starring the likes of Andy Serkis, Ben Kingsley, and yes, Kelsey Grammer. Here's a great thing. Right now, Angel Studios, they gave you Jesus Revolution. 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Young Washington in theaters. 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
25: With the World Cup here, I thought I'd give you some urban word of the day, World Cup slang, that the World Cup folk use. Players, people of the past and the present use it to this day. Let's do it.
26: Now it's time for the urban word of the day. The young have a vocabulary all their own, and we break it down for you. It's called the urban word of the day.
0: Now, somebody actually texted me yesterday and said, Chad, I hear the announcers say he got maked. What exactly does that mean? I said, and do a little teaching here, a little urban word teaching. Nutmeg, that's when you put the ball between the player's legs. So they're standing there, and it's almost like a tunnel goes right through their legs. It's a trick. You don't want to get nutmegged. It's like being shown up. And the origins of it are, some people say it's Victorian trade, Russians, you know, being nutmegged means you were tricked. Cockney, rhyming slang back in the day. Megs translate to legs. That's why they say Meg. It's just something that, you know, players do, and they like to do it. Messi loves to do it. Ronaldinho, Neymar, and Suarez, they all love to do it. Being nutmegged is something that, well, it's funny, and when it comes off, it looks great. When it doesn't, it looks bad.
26: That was the urban word of the day. Now you know.
0: And it is always good to know. We'll have more soccer slang tomorrow for you right here on The Chad Benson Show. All right, coming up, hour number three of the program. SCOTUS. Talk about that. Obviously, that's a deal. That's a something. You know what I mean? Talk a bit about that. More on Iran. On top of all of those things, we got a little What's Trending. Mike Lyon's going to join the program for all the stuff that we talk about when it comes to what's going on currently in places like the Middle East. And we're also going to get his definition of ceasefire. What happened today in Moscow was crazy. And we'll ask the question, are we getting towards a scary point with the Putin? Ooh, we don't want that. Got a lot of other things on the way as well. If you're missing the show, shame on you. Grab the podcast. Hour number three is straight ahead. This is The Chad Benson Show.
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3: This 4th of July could be the hottest ever in large parts of the U.S. A heat wave has been sweltering the eastern U.S. from the Midwest to the East Coast, and hundreds of heat records could be set by tomorrow. People in New York and New Jersey are preparing. Natalie Migliori has more.
4: Heat and humidity are bearing down on the region as feels like temperatures could be hotter than 100 degrees at times. People finding every which way to stay cool.
5: What are you going to do? It's Mother Nature. Nothing you can do about it.
6: Honestly, I got some water. I'm just trying to survive out here. It's about to get real hot later. Like, it's just getting started. I think the worst day to wear all black. Yeah, I'm about to go through it.
4: Officials are urging people to find shaded areas, drink lots of water, and check in on each other.
3: Americans are on their way to their destinations for this holiday weekend. AAA says more than 72 million Americans will travel during the Independence Day holiday period this year. The holiday travel sets another record, but it's only a 0.5% increase from last year as rising inflationary pressures take a toll. The Colorado wildfires are burning into the holiday weekend. The five wildfires have destroyed over 200 square miles in southern Colorado and are threatening thousands of homes. The Aspen Acres wildfire near Pueblo has burnt over 50,000 acres as of last night and has destroyed hundreds of homes. President Trump is set to visit Mount Rushmore today for one of the nation's biggest Independence Day celebrations. He'll attend and deliver remarks at the America 250 fireworks celebration marking the country's 250th birthday. South Dakota Governor Larry Roden praised the announcement, saying, "Together, we will throw the biggest birthday party ever for our nation." Joey Chestnut and Mika Sudu are both hungry for yet another championship, but they'll have to get past a smorgasbord of competitors tomorrow at Nathan's Famous Hot Dog Eating Contest at Coney Island. Chestnut's looking for his 18th mustard yellow belt, Sudo her 5th straight one, and 12th overall. They're both world record holders. I'm Chris Caraggio.
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12: News of the Ready Oklahoma News Network, I'm Ken Johnson. Let's talk about gasoline prices in Oklahoma. The average price statewide is $3.37 per gallon. That is 62 cents higher than a year ago. Travelers to Lake Texoma will find some of the lowest prices in the state at $3.17 per gallon, while just north in Cole County, prices are a dollar higher. An Independence Day tradition in a small Hughes County town has been canceled. Wetumpka's fireworks supplier recently declared bankruptcy, leaving that town with little time to find another vendor. Fireworks are a favorite pastime for people, but pets can be frightened. Ann Roberts has the story.
13: Veterinarians say pet owners need to have a plan for how to keep their pets calm and safe while the fireworks are firing off. They say the loud noises can send dogs into a fight or flight mode, which causes them to run. It's a good idea to have your pets microchipped or use an air tag on their collar to find their location. Another idea is to use calming aids ahead of your pets getting stressed, or play music or have the TV on to drown out the fireworks sounds.
12: Governor Stitt has endorsed Mike Mazie ahead of next month's Republican gubernatorial runoff election against Gentner Drummond. Stitt announced the endorsement as part of his statewide tour, saying that Mazie is a bit goofy, but very smart. A petition to recall the mayor of Yukon is delivered. Residents collected signatures and submitted the recall petition for Mayor Brian Pillmore. The recall had originally also included the vice mayor, but Jeff Wooten resigned last month. The city of Yukon now has 30 days to verify the signatures. Radio Oklahoma News Network, I'm Ken Johnson.
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23: I've got my red, white, and blue shoes on. I am ready for the game. It's time to talk World Cup.
24: Oh, how about that?
25: For a Pereira hit by Jimenez. Oh, what a goal! One of the greats!
26: Scherrer right across to Marco Tardelli.
27: We haven't been able to control the play in midfield the way that Maradona has been able to do. He's hurting England again.
28: Tola Montiel can win the World Cup for Argentina with this kick. Yes!
23: Oh, kids. World Cup. Yesterday, Mexico went through. They got to the fifth game. It's been their issue for the last several World Cups. 86, they got past the fourth game. So they get through the group, and then they tend to lose in that first game. Afterwards, they've got through, and they celebrated last night in Mexico. And then there was France.
29: Dembele to Mbappe. Step over from Mbappe. Still Mbappe! 1-0 France! Played through here. Chance for Turley, there's two! And it's Bradley Barkley for France. Back it goes to Barkley. And then again, it's coming by Mbappe. Brilliant. A daring skill from Mbappe. And he's chasing down Lionel Messi for this golden boot.
23: Yes, he is. He's otherworldly. He is. I mean, we could sit here and talk about, like, when he puts the jersey on for France, he changes. Even though he's the best. I think he's the best player in the world. Lamine Yamal, maybe. I think Michael Olise, who plays for France, is right now playing the best of anybody on the planet. But if you were to tell me, who could I have for a game? It's him. It is. It is absolutely. And I don't know. Several of you over the last couple of hours have asked, can anybody stop France? France. It can stop France. Argentina, I think, has the best chance. Maybe Spain. Familiarity somewhat, obviously, but Argentina, because well, for lack of a better term, they're a little bit nasty. Their defense is tough. Defense wins championships. But that Spain team that won the Euros, I don't know. I don't see them in this. And that team, Argentina, that won 4 years ago, while this team looks like they're playing with, you know, the shackles are off. They're not worried now about winning a World Cup. They won a World Cup. They're playing with freedom. The reality is this French team that got to last World Cup and won the World Cup before that, there's something about this team right now. They're flying around everywhere, and it's crazy how amazing it is. And go look at Michael Olise's bicycle kick yesterday. He hit the post, but it was insane. Speaking of insane, I'd be foolish not to tell you what I think is going to happen tonight between the United States of America and Bosnia. Bosnia is going to park the bus. We were just talking about it. You park the bus. U.S. is going to be strong. They're going to be creative. Their flair is going to be there. They've got the home field advantage. It is going to be rocking and rolling. It is going to, they're going to feel that tonight. You know, this is one of those things where, you know, they lost the last game, and a lot of people put that behind you. Don't worry about that. That never mattered. Their focus since they knew they were through and they had won the group has been this game and this game alone. And the focus is going to be strong. Bosnia is playing with house money. I've seen some of them saying we can't wait to take it to the Americans. I don't think they believe that. And we're going to score early. And once we do, the issues are going to start to really show for them, because Bosnia is going to have to start to come out of their shell. Once they do, we're going to hit them. And I think we get a good win. 3-0, 3-1 kind of thing. Not that Bosnia can't play it. Again, you got to do it on the field. We talk about it all day. You got to do it on the field. I just think that tonight we get it done and go from there. And then we would play the winner of Belgium, Senegal. I said I think Senegal's going to win that game. Oddly enough, Belgium hasn't been very impressive. And on the other side of it, you got England today, who's got to face their own park the bus folks. So we'll see. England's, you know, it's funny. Jack has asked me yesterday, rank the teams. I said, well, I think the team is France. Underneath them, barely, you've got Argentina, you've got Spain, and I said, and oddly enough, you've got Brazil because of their manager, not because of this group. And England's kind of right there. And then underneath, you've got, you know, well, and you've got Portugal there. Like, there's these groups that are all, they all have something that's amazing, but it's not what Spain has, which is in abundance. And the other thing is, you could have a bad game for France, and you still could win the whole damn thing, where everybody's got to be clicking for all of these other teams. You got to play your best game and hope that all of their players have a bad game, which is a tough thing to do, kids, indeed. Speaking of sports, the cost of sports is insane, especially for kids. We've talked about this on several occasions on the show. And the rising cost is growing. And, you know, one of the things that I look at soccer, you know, but even hockey, like my son, the amount of money we spend on hockey, but it's not just me, it's everybody. Baseball, travel baseball. But people ask, why aren't American soccer players further along? They're getting further along. But it's kind of a rich people's sport. To get on a good club, you're going to have to pay a decent amount of money. You are. To get on a club that is decent. And that's where you're seen. You know, in Europe, you don't pay anything. You don't pay anything for any of that stuff. We've turned youth sports into money-making machines. And parents, you know, it's a pay-to-play.
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0: You'll find players from the DC 11 Youth Soccer Academy hard at work. Like most other clubs, players try out to make the team, and parents pay dues. But that's where their program diverges.
2: How have you found a way to make it accessible for anybody that wants to play?
3: So for us, access is key, right? Some families are able to afford the cost flat out. Other families are not. And so we work with all families that come to us.
23: Which is incredible. I mean, it really is. When you think about how expensive sports is, to have somebody cover that, and I don't know why there aren't more teams out here doing this. My best bud in the world, Kenny, was a big-time club coach. And I said, I would see some of his teams. I'm like, dude, how are these kids playing over here? And he goes, oh, see that kid over there? Yeah, he's rich. His dad's stupid, filthy rich. And he loves soccer, and he wants to play on the team. And I said, hey, your kid could play on the team. But see those three kids over there that are good? Yeah, they don't have the money. So, yeah, that's how he used to have to do it. Because of the expense. We're talking about coaches. We're talking about uniforms. We're talking about travel. We're talking, the amount of money is nuts. Not even counting the time side of it, the commitment side of it. But as parents, we want to do what we can. And it is a travesty that we have to do this. You go to Europe and you want to play and you're good enough and Arsenal comes to you or Manchester United or Barcelona or Real Madrid when you're 7 or 8 or 9 or 10, you go play for them. You don't pay thousands and tens of thousands of dollars. You go and play for them. They've invited you. You go and play.
0: Their pay-what-you-can model, a game-changer for some families, up against a problem parents all over the country are dealing with, the skyrocketing cost of kids' sports. Parents spending 46% more on average since 2019. With youth sports now estimated to generate $40 billion each year, nearly double the revenue of the NFL.
23: That is crazy. That's why. So if you want to know, like, the top teams to play for here in this country, if your kid comes to you and said, hey, I've got a chance to play in the ECNL or MLS next, that's going to run you $10,000 to $20,000 a year. Okay? That does not include some private training and things of that nature, because you're going to need all of those funds. So the Elite Club National League, that's a top tier for both boys and girls, they're about $12,000 to $15,000. MLS next is crazy, the cost. Because see, here's the thing. It's fully funded with zero club fees. However, affiliated private MLS next clubs, which are out there. So if you're playing for Nashville United, right, you know, Dallas or any of the MLS team, you're on the team as far as a youth player. You're not paying those. But the MLS Next Academy, which is where all the other big clubs, you're going to pay for that. And parents are doing it. And it's not just soccer. You know, like I say, hockey. Hockey is, it's insane. It is. It's crazy. When you get to a AAA travel level, the commitment and the cost is crazy. And parents are frustrated, and they're looking around. And I was watching the lady last night. Her kid's like 9 years old, and they're trying to figure out how they're going to scramble to pay for their travel ball, baseball, for their kid. And I'm thinking, God, that's insane. It is. And when you hear about the amount of money and the fact that you're getting private equity firms into this, you see where we're going with this, kids. You do. No doubt. 323-538-2423. At Chad Benson Show is your ex, your Insta, your YouTube, and everything else. Sad that your kid and my kid and everybody else's kid is no more than a paycheck for some people. I don't begrudge people making money, but I think there are serious questions to ask, no doubt, about that. Coming up, a little what's trending straight ahead. 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

0: Chad. Also trending, Kate Gosselin responds to Colin's memoirs. She was Kate plus eight. Right? That's those people. Why are they trending? Supreme Court trending. Cara Delevingne. She's an actress. She's confirmed she has a romance with Amber Heard. And all I'm going to tell you is I heard at times she's a crappy girlfriend or wife. Chad. France. Soccer. Olise. Mbappe. It's all on Yahoo. Democratic Socialist defeats 15-term Colorado incumbent. Also trending on Yahoo. Trans athlete banned. Over to X. Number one trending thing today. France, Mexico, last night. Amazing, if you watch the game. Bobby Bonilla Day. If you guys don't know what Bobby Bonilla Day is, we'll go over it really quick in a little bit. But it's a celebration of old Bobby there and his smarts, if you will. Tina Peters, Riley Gaines, Donald Trump, crypto, France, all things trending. And finally, over to Google. Mexico, Ecuador, number one trending thing. Birthright citizenship, number two trending thing is France, World Cup, Mbappe, Olise. You guys get where we're going with this? Jason Statham is also trending. And maybe one of my favorite all time. 323-538-2423 at Chad Benson Show is your X, your instant. Everything else right here on the Chad Benson Show. Trending headlines on Google. Explosive diarrhea, parasite outbreak. Which is the name of my punk band? We're postmodern, post-punk, lots of hip-hop music in there. You guys will like it. All things trending in the magical world of Google. As I said earlier, it's Bobby Bonilla Day today in baseball. And if you don't know what that is, Bobby Bonilla, a great player, signed a massive contract back in the day with the New York Mets. And in 2000, they owed him $5.9 million when they released him. So they came up with a deal. Instead of paying him directly and immediately, Bobby said, hey, we got an idea. They negotiated a deferred payment. So the money will be paid guaranteed with an 8% annual interest rate if they deferred it. And they have. And every year on July 1st, he gets $1,190,000. And that will last all the way through till 2035. So his $5.9 million became $30 million over 25 years. Let's just say he's really smart about that. It's not unusual, but the way that this thing has worked is incredible. And modern-day stars, Shohei Ohtani, for instance, has much larger deferred payments with the way that the Dodgers did theirs. But yes, while you're working hard today, out there doing stuff, Bobby Bonilla is taking phone calls from sports people across the nation talking about his $1.19 million contract that he still gets and will get for 9 more years. What? Coming up, 4th of July, Independence Day. This guy went through hell and then some 16 years ago. We're going to talk to him straight ahead about his story and what he's doing now to bring awareness and to raise money. Chad Benson Show.
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0: All right, guys, I like doing fun things, and I like doing things that are informative, and I like interesting people. This guy's interesting. It was sent to me the other day. I said, Chad, you got to check this thing out. And Navy veteran Thomas Henderson joins the program. 16 years, man. Sweet 16, they're calling it, and that's what you're calling it. And I
20: yes,
0: want everybody
20: sir.
0: To get a feel. So here you are. You're in the Navy. You're living life. You're young. The world's at your feet. Obviously, we're in the midst of a bit of a war. And then what happens?
20: Back in 2010, July 4th specifically, I was out on a routine security patrol with the unit that I was with, and I got struck by a larger implanted remote detonated IED, improvised explosive device, and sustained catastrophic injuries, traumatic brain injury, a lot of nerve and muscle damage. I ended up losing my right leg above the knee.
0: Man.
20: it was definitely not a good day at work.
0: No, definitely not a good day at work. But you're calling this your Sweet 16 because you're...
20: Yes, sir.
0: You're doing something awesome here, you know, to celebrate life, to celebrate all the things, the greatness of our country, the spirit of America, all of the stuff, and which is awesome, right? Like, because your whole thing is, okay, it happened, what can I do? Because you didn't sit there and go, well, it's me. You said, oh, let's figure out what we can do to turn this into something positive.
20: Well, currently... part of Team Semper Fi, part of the Semper Fi and America's Fund outreach programs. I do the marathon, technically runners battalion marathon team, but I do with a hand cycle, that the fund awarded me at no cost to myself so I could take part in their program. It's a really great group of, you know, people. There's professional runners, coaches, you know, high level athletes that volunteer their time to help us, you know, wounded. Help us, you know, wounded veterans get off the couches, get, you know, up, get moving in whatever way that we can, and succeed.
0: We're talking to Thomas Henderson, Navy veteran, celebrating his Sweet 16, as he calls it. Devastating IED explosion that happened in Afghanistan on July 4th in 2010. Thomas, take me back. Take me back to the moment where you realized, after you woke up, everything had changed. Like that moment where you went from you're standing there, you're doing something, and the next thing you know, boom, within a week, 2 weeks, 3 weeks, everything in your life had changed in an instant.
20: I remember, you know, waking up in the ICU in Bethesda, Maryland, what is now Walter Reed Military Medical Center. And, you know, my parents were in the room with me, and there was, you know, someone knocking at the door. It was, funnily enough, a representative for Semper Fi Fund and America's Fund, as, you know, there. Even before anyone from the Navy outreach programs was able to find my room, they had already found me and provided me with just a little bit of welcome home, you know, reassurance and gear. And they, you know, they were on standby, waiting for everyone to come in who was injured. And, you know, they still do that to this day. You know, they're there, they're waiting. Whenever someone gets injured in a combat situation, they get there, they meet them, they welcome them home. They bring people who have similar injuries to talk to them, you know, to show the road goes on. It continues. Everything goes forward. it might not be normal, but it is a new normal.
0: Yeah.
20: Essentially.
0: So you're in there from the moment it happened to all of a sudden you wake up and you're in a hospital. I mean, how many days was that when you realized what's going on?
20: So from the time I got injured to the time that I woke up in the hospital was 6 days. And then I met Semper Fi and America's Fund representative, and then the next day was my 21st birthday.
0: So your life changed immediately, and I mean, again, it in a split second, you know, there by the grace of God go I in the situation you were in. Your family's there, and then the road to recovery, because not only you know traumatic brain injury, you've got I'm sure survivor's remorse, you know, on top of all of the things,
20: yeah.
0: And then the physical side of it as well, getting that. But you look like a fit dude, so I have a feeling, you know, you're 21. It's a lot different if you're 56 compared to 21,
20: yes.
0: Being able to at least overcome some of that physical. But the on the other side of it with the brain injuries, that the toughness of that.
20: It's definitely still a road to recovery with the brain injury side of it. Physically, I've had 44 surgeries.
0: Wow.
20: and you know, everything from, you know, my cleanup of my initial traumatic amputation, to I had to have, you know, heart surgery at one point. I've had multiple surgeries to fix secondary issues caused by the primary blast. You know, I had over 2 years of physical rehabilitation, both for my legs, you know, for learning how to use a prosthetic, for my arms. I have, left arm. I have extensive muscle and nerve damage on my left arm. And that took a little over a year of occupational therapy to get to use my hand on a basic level for, you know, helping hold things and open doors and jars and such.
0: When you got the new leg, did you ask for one of the bouncy spring legs? Did you get one of those?
20: I do have a running leg, yes, sir.
0: Do you run? Because again, you do the cycle thing, but do you any of that?
20: I tried. It's not for me.
0: Okay. The cycle
20: no
0: thing,
20: running.
0: How weird is that?
20: So it is,
0: cause you're doing it with your arms, right?
20: Yes, sir. It's all, you know, arms and shoulders and.
0: So you gotta be jacked right now.
20: I mean, I'm not right now. I had a injury, not this last season, but the season before that took me out. And then I've been preparing, you know, most of this last year for upcoming wedding, so I haven't been doing
0: speaking of
20: the
0: major,
20: marathon,
0: right.
20: But after all of that is over, I plan to get back into it.
0: Which is cool. And speaking of danger, by the way, you're getting married.
20: Yes, sir.
0: Have you done that before?
20: I have.
0: Yeah, I have too, and I don't know if you know this. It's dangerous.
20: I mean,
0: it'll take a lot. It'll take your soul.
20: But I'm very happy right now. With where I'm at in life, and I'm looking forward to, you know, the next however many years I get to spend with my partner.
0: Going forward, what do you want to tell people?
20: Going forward, I just want to say that, you know, for the veterans out there, we're not in this alone, you know, and I understand personally how hard it is to ask for help, and it's, you know, it's not the end of the world to have to ask for help. It's not a sign of weakness to ask for help. It's, you know, if you need help, you get help, you know, and the fund is there to help for those who need it.
0: Talking to Navy veteran Thomas Henderson, who is, as he says, celebrating his Sweet 16. Afghanistan, July 4, 2010. IED explosion changed everything. He's getting married. His life is moving forward. There's a Semper Fi and America's Fund that is out there. You're doing full marathons, four of them. And help, man. People need help. Why is it that the people that we depend on the most when it comes to our freedom, to securing our way of life, fighting for us, what is it about that portion of asking for something, help? Man, that's a tough thing for them to do.
20: Yeah, I think there's a lot of pride that goes into, you know, the grin and bear it mentality that especially the military likes to try to instill in everyone, which to an extent, it does make us stronger, but not in every aspect of our lives, you know. And, you know, from a physical aspect, I've had to ask for help more times than I would care to admit. And from just a relief and a, you know, a secondary aspect, I've had a lot of help from the fund over the years. From that first, you know, welcome home backpack that had t-shirts, a pair of shorts, and some brand new socks and underwear in it, to, you know, this earlier this year, I had to have my roof replaced. And as we all know, that is not a cheap endeavor.
0: No.
20: And the fund helped out with that. And then going into next year, they're trying to set up a unit reunion program, and actually just about a month or two ago, my unit that I was with, was, you know, they reached out to some of the guys in my unit to try to put together a reunion for us. And I didn't even know about that before. I didn't know about the reunion match drive until today. So that's a fun coincidence.
2: So if people want to reach out, they say, hey, you know what? I want to find out what Tom's all about. I want to find out what the fund is all about. How can we help? Because, you know, as we celebrate our 250th, and you are the spirit of America, like so many there, it's all faces, it's all sizes, it's all everything. But
20: yeah,
2: you personify exactly what that's all about. And people want to figure out how they can help, how they can reach out and become a part of the story and be a part of the solution.
20: For, you know, everybody, thefund.org. Is the easiest way to reach out. They have, you know, that's straight to the heart of their program. You can donate if that's what's in your heart. You can, you know, reach out for help if you're a veteran. You can make contact. They do, you know, professional programs for veterans. They do, you know, the Team Semper Fi, sporting events and stuff for, you know, any of that, you can reach out. And right now they have a match going on. So up to $500,000, they will match dollar per dollar for any donations that are given.
2: That is awesome, man. That is awesome. God bless you, brother. Good luck on your marriage, because, you know, it's marriage.
20: But thank you so much.
2: And thank you so much for your service, man. And happy Independence Day. And we're going to do everything we can to get this and spread the word.
20: All right. Thank you for having me. This has been a wonderful experience.
2: Thank you.
0: And again, if you guys want to help Thomas and others out there, which, again, I'm surprised, as he was talking about the fact that they put on roofs for people like him who fought for us. It's not just about the mental health side and the medical side. They help in so many other ways. You can go to thefund.org, thefund.org, to find out how you can help today. 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It's amazing. Starring the likes of Andy Serkis, Ben Kingsley, and yes, Kelsey Grammer. Here's a great thing. Right now, Angel Studios, they gave you Jesus Revolution, I Can Only Imagine, American Underdog, and so many other things. 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
1: All right, let's find out what's trending on the interwebs on this Wednesday.
2: Lots of World Cup stuff. Victor Will is trending right now. Not in a good way. Co-founder of the one and only Village People's passed away today. Yeah, the Macho Man.
1: Macho, what's Trump going to do?

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1: 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It was the guy's only hit, but man, it's one of those hits when you hear it, you're like, oh, it takes you to a different time and place. There is no doubt about that. Shall we get to it on One Hit Wonder Wednesday?
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1: All right, One Hit Wonder Wednesday comes from 1982. Peaked at number 8. 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Here he is, kids, your number 8 from 1982, and really one of the all-time great yacht rock classics, Bertie Higgins with Key Largo.
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0: And he made the look of Florida, relaxation, and all that stuff. That was his jam. There was no doubt about that. If you have one hit wonder you'd like to delve into, let us know. 323-538-2423 at Chad Benson Show is your X, Insta, and everything else. We love hearing from you guys and your suggestions. I've had several suggestions for that song over the last several months. And because it's a yacht rock song. And, you know, we like a little bit of the yacht rock right here on the Chad Benson Show. Another fine show today as we wrap it up on this Wednesday. So, games today in the World Cup. Belgium, Senegal, whoever wins our game between Bosnia and us will play the winner of that one. And, of course, England and DR Congo. Now, today, for us, I think we're going to get off to a good start. I think we're going to score early. I think Florin Balogun and Pulisic are going to do their thing. I think we get up. We're going to pull them out of their defensive shell because they're going to be forced to. They're going to open up. And from there, I think we win 3-0, 3-1. And the U.S. will be on to the next round. Yeah, baby, that's what I'm talking about. You guys have a blessed rest of your day. We got you over the hump. We'll do it again tomorrow. Night, night, Jack.
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0: 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Serious claims. 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
2: Americans are heading to their destinations for the holiday weekend. NBC's Aaron Gilchrist says if you're going to the airport today, expect a lot of company.
3: According to the FAA, more than 51,000 planes are expected to be in the air today. We've already seen some complications. We know that JFK had a temporary ground stop in place yesterday afternoon. And really, that was just because of the extremely high volume they had to deal with at that airport.
2: AAA predicts that a record 72.2 million Americans will travel 50 miles or more from home during this nine-day Independence holiday period. Most travelers will hit the road, with more than 61 million projected to drive to their destinations. Air travel remains steady, while cruising and other modes of transportation are seeing the strongest growth over last year. A heat wave has been sweltering the eastern U.S. from the Midwest to the East Coast, and hundreds of heat records could be set by tomorrow. Yesterday, New York City tied its record for the day of 100 degrees, and it could get even hotter today. An extreme heat warning is in effect for New York City until tomorrow night. Ex-U.S. Olympic canoeist David Hearn has been charged for allegedly vandalizing the Lincoln Memorial reflecting pool. U.S. Attorney for Washington, D.C., Jeanine Pirro, called the alleged vandalism anarchy. Hearn is accused of damaging the newly renovated pool's liner on June 19th. Former New Jersey Governor Chris Christie is predicting a monumental defeat for Republicans in the upcoming midterm elections. He made the prediction during a recent podcast appearance and argued that a substantial loss in November might prompt Republicans to reassess the party's future direction. Christie was once a Trump ally, but he became a critic of the president during the 2024 election. Christie believes Democrats will win the House later this year and predicted that they have a better chance in the Senate than previously thought. Taylor Swift and Travis Kelce are getting married today. The couple had their rehearsal dinner last night at Madison Square Garden. A slated 1,000 guests are expected to attend the event this evening. I'm Chris Caraggio.
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11: News on the Radio Oklahoma News Network. I'm Ken Johnson. The state's new Rockets Red Glare law does not trump local ordinances. Oklahoma City Fire Battalion Chief Scott Douglas says residents of the capital city have other options on July 4th.
12: 250th anniversary, we know fireworks is a tradition. We just want to encourage families to go out and visit a show versus lighting them off themselves.
11: The city's 1912 law prohibits the sale, purchase, lighting, and transportation of fireworks. Violators will face a $500 fine and possible jail time. If hiking is part of your Independence Weekend plan, Be aware, officials at the Wichita Mountain Wildlife Refuge report it is only permitted from sunrise to 10 a.m. After that, the refuge will be closed to all hiking. Although the price at the pump has fallen for the sixth consecutive week, Gas Buddy says the projected average Independence Weekend price only trails the 2022 record of $4.80. Thursday's average in Oklahoma was $3.37 per gallon, a regular unleaded. That compares with $2.75 per gallon 1 year ago. Camping and RV sites at state lakes are already getting crowded ahead of Independence Day. Game Ranger Dalton Bewley says plan your outing well.
13: Do a once-over on your boat before you get to the lake. Make sure everything works right. You have all the required gear, life jackets, things of that.
11: Following too closely, drunk boating and too few life jackets are most seen by rangers. Travelers will see extra patrols both on and off the lake, with a special emphasis on impaired drivers. Radio Oklahoma News Network, I'm Ken Johnson.
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10: 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Running through September 30th, 2026, the Route 66 Beef Trail Pass includes destinations across all 8 Route 66 states, connecting travelers with iconic restaurants and historic sites that capture the spirit of the highway and the Western culture.
9: 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Learn more about the Route 66 Pass by going to oklabeef.org. July has arrived, and that means we've got the Week in the Rockies sale of Superior Livestock up and coming. Last year, they had over 300,000 head at the Week in the Rockies sale out in Steamboat Springs, Colorado. 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Danny Jones, president of Superior Livestock, with us today to talk about the Week in the Rockies sale.
11: Yes, that's the week of the 6th of July, always a big and popular offering in Steamboat Springs, Colorado.
9: Oh, why is that so successful, you think?
11: It's probably the timing when video marketing of springborn calves for fall delivery first got started. It was popular around September. The Labor Day sale was big, and it's gradually worked its way back. Buyers want to secure their inventory ahead of time, and sellers want to take advantage of that appetite for those cattle.
9: A lot of your agents, a lot of your folks that you work with from across the country that represent Superior, they come in and celebrate too.
11: Yeah, it's kind of become a tradition. A lot of the consigners and bring their families and make a family vacation to get away from the summer heat. It's a pretty high elevation, nice cool temperatures, especially in the morning, and people enjoy getting out of the heat for a while.
9: You still have a Labor Day sale, that you named Labor Day sale, but you indicated maybe it's not as big as it once was.
11: It used to be the biggest, and it's not as big because people like to come earlier, but that's another opportunity. It might be bigger this year than it has been just because of the drought situation. Some people are reluctant to sell early because they're not real sure when they'll have to come with their calves and what they're going to weigh.
9: Danny Jones of Superior Livestock.
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0: Martin, David Van Camp, Scott Robbins, and now, the five stories we're watching today.
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0: The Markley, Van Camp, and Robbins Show. Jamie Markley, David Van Camp, Scott Robbins, and now the five stories we're watching today.
1: All right, number five, French public health officials say that they've recorded more than 1,000 excess deaths since the, of all causes, but they think it is tied to this massive heat wave that's hitting, and their refusal to get air conditioning to their people is continuing to get people killed. Number four, the U.S. has become the first nation to host a FIFA World Cup team and strike that team's country on the same day. USA, USA, as Iran was playing in the World Cup over the weekend.
0: Setting records before the 250th birthday.
1: There you go. Yes. George Washington giving a thumbs up. Number three, DHS Secretary Mark Wayne Mullen says that at the current rates, deportation numbers will surpass the 2025 numbers in the next 6 weeks. Number two, a federal grand jury is investigating alleged financial crimes by Neville Roy Singham. This is a China-based tech tycoon whose fortune has funded a sprawling network of socialist, communist, and Marxist organizations across the U.S. over the last decade. And number one, the Supreme Court ruled 5-4 today that states can count ballots that arrive after Election Day as long as they are postmarked by Election Day. There you go. Those are the top five stories that we are watching today. 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

0: 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And that alone was just such a huge wow moment for me.
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0: You know what? The 4th of July, you're going to be grilling out. You don't want to make mistakes. Everybody wants their steak done different, right? Okay, how are you going to keep track of everything? Chef IQ Sense. That's really simple, because you can do it on different settings for each of the little prongs. You just stick it in, say, all right, I need this one medium. There's that one person that's got to have it medium well, and then there's a person that wants it medium rare. You can just set the thermometer right to it, and Chef IQ Sense makes it very simple.
1: Yeah, before you kick them out, you got an idea here. Yeah,
2: there you go. I mean,
0: why would I kick them out?
3: Get out of here, your medium rare nonsense.
1: Okay.
0: What's wrong with medium rare?
1: It's fine. I'm just saying.
2: I tolerate medium rare. I don't celebrate it, though.
1: No.
2: Yeah.
0: Okay.
2: No, but I love this thing. I just got my America 250 red, white, and blue version.
0: Very cool.
2: Of it. 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
0: All right. News update, David Van Camp.
2: Well, some good news out of the state of Colorado. The state Supreme Court has unanimously blocked Democrat redistricting efforts, which would have given them 3 more seats in the House, so the delegation will remain, most likely, 4-4 between Democrats and Republicans.
0: All right. And with that, we go to Nimrods. Here we go.
4: When the going gets tough.
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5: I love the poorly educated.
0: All right. Nimrods in the News. We go to Seattle. Highland Espresso, new coffee shop in Seattle's Ballard neighborhood, recovering. Why? Thieves broke in, stole thousands of dollars worth of equipment. It's tough, too, when you're just starting a business. Lauren Ruiz, who started it, detailed the damage left by the thieves, explaining they used a crowbar to pry open a window and then took about $10,000 worth of stuff. Oh, my gosh, including a very expensive coffee grinder and their sales machine.
1: Oh, no.
0: Oh, yeah. She said, I put everything I had into this business, and it's very difficult starting out. Oh, my goodness. So there are people, coming out and trying to help as best they can. They haven't caught these people yet. I'm just throwing it out there. They do. Tie them up. Let the owner maybe a little hot coffee on the legs. I'm asking.
2: Why not?
0: You got to stop this for the future.
2: That's right.
0: And that's Nimrods in the News.
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12: Americans are going to their destinations for the holiday weekend. AAA says more than 72 million Americans will travel during this Independence Day holiday period. AAA also notes that most travelers will hit the road as more than 61 million are projected to drive to their destinations. More than 260 million people are facing extreme heat as some cities are already breaking record high temperatures. Local leaders throughout the eastern two-thirds of the country are warning people to be careful outdoors in what's the first major heat wave of the summer. NOAA says heat-related illnesses kill more Americans annually than any other type of extreme weather. And the Great American State Fair in Washington, D.C. has been postponed today until 5 p.m. due to the heat. According to a Freedom 250 spokesperson, the heat is causing the event to temporarily shut down, but conditions are expected to improve later this afternoon. President Trump is visiting Mount Rushmore today for one of the nation's biggest Independence Day celebrations. He's set to attend and deliver remarks at the America 250 fireworks celebration. South Dakota Governor Larry Roden praised the announcement, saying, "Together we will throw the biggest birthday party ever for our nation and celebrate America's legacy of freedom, liberty, and justice for all." Taylor Swift and Travis Kelce are getting married today. 1,000 guests are expected to attend the event at Madison Square Garden this evening. The ceremony is slated to begin at 5:30 p.m. Eastern.
13: All who come to this happy place, welcome. Disneyland is your land.
12: The happiest place on earth is celebrating a magical milestone. Today, Disneyland welcomed its 1 billionth guest through the gates in Anaheim. A boy from Arizona and his family were surprised at the entrance, with being selected as the honorary 1 billionth guest. They took part in a special ceremony on Main Street USA and received a VIP tour guide for the day. The milestone comes just days before Disneyland celebrates its 71st anniversary on July 17th. I'm Chris Caraggio.
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20: News from the Radio Oklahoma News Network. I'm David McCollum. Just in time for the Independence Day holiday, the Oklahoma Department of Environmental Quality has lifted the boil order for Fairview's public water supply. Despite a previous presence of E. coli, officials say the water is now safe for human consumption. No fireworks show in Chicota for the 4th of July. The city announced yesterday it would cancel the fireworks show and other events, but the 5K scheduled for Saturday morning will take place. A new date for the celebration has not been announced. No details on the reasons behind the cancellation. An Independence Day tradition in a small Hughes County town has been canceled. Wetumpka's fireworks supplier recently declared bankruptcy, leaving the town little time to find another vendor. Despite not having a fireworks show for America's 250th birthday, Wetumpka residents say they'll find a way to celebrate. 28-year-old Sterling Morales is arrested for second-degree murder following a hit-and-run accident earlier this week. The Yukon resident is facing the charge after OKC police say he hit two people along the I-35 service road, killing one and injuring a second. An Oklahoma City man is facing second-degree manslaughter charges after the death of a 2-year-old child. Jesus Antonio Lopez was cleaning a handgun in a room where children were playing. When he pulled back the slide and squeezed the trigger, the gun fired. Kehlani Rodriguez was struck and killed by the bullet. Tinker Air Force Base leaders say they appreciate the 85-year relationship with Oklahoma, especially on the nation's 250th birthday.
3: You're talking about 27,000 men and women, proud Oklahomans that are doing our nation's business every single day.
20: Installation Commander Colonel Cisco Harris says base employees come from 52 of the state's 77 counties and is the largest single-site employer in Oklahoma. More on these stories at RadioOklahomaNews.com. For the Radio Oklahoma News Network, I'm David McCollum.
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0: 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Jamie Markley, David Van Camp, Scott Robbins. It is Friday. That means a countdown to Friday 5. 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
0: All right. Obviously, a lot of debate talk today.
33: That's for the women of America, unless you want to.
0: Yeah. We got our countdown to do. We got the 4th of July coming up. David said, you know, yesterday. How about songs with freedom in the title?
1: Yeah, if we waited a few hours, we could have done songs with train wreck in the title.
0: We could have done train songs, that's true.
1: Right.
0: Maybe that's coming next. We'll see.
1: Yeah, you might, yeah.
0: We'll see. But as we put the countdown together, as we do every time, we consider how big a hit or how iconic is the song. Does it stand the test of time? And then how much do you personally like it? Put it all together. And this is a really solid 5. Like, a lot of times, not perfect.
2: No.
0: You know, because you have 3 distinct opinions coming into this. So it might be a little jacked up, but still fun. Yeah. Is that safe to say?
1: Pretty good list.
2: Then number 5, I don't know about number 5.
1: No, number 5's a great song.
2: No, it's not. Anyway.
1: I think it is.
0: Not a test of timer either, to be honest.
1: In my house, it is.
0: Well, yes. Yeah, I'm sure it is.
33: I don't know.
0: It made no sense to me either, like that. I don't know. Who's up first today, David?
2: Well, let's talk to Mary in Delaware. Hey, Mary.
34: Hey, guys. Happy Friday.
0: Happy Friday, Mary. Thanks for checking in.
34: Well, it's always good to check in. So, today I thought of a couple good ones, but I'm going to go with Free Bird by Lynyrd Skynyrd.
0: She thought of a couple.
1: Yep.
0: But Mary knows, okay?
1: Yep.
0: This is probably number 1. I want the walk-off. I want the victory because Mary's a winner.
4: Number 1.

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0: Taylor Swift and Travis Kelce are getting married today. The couple had the rehearsal dinner last night at Madison Square Garden. Tonight, a slated 1,000 guests are expected to attend the ceremony, which is slated to begin at 5:30 p.m. Eastern. A rare copy of the Declaration of Independence has been unearthed in a British archive. A volunteer at the National Archives in London says he was cataloging 18th century letters from the British Navy last month when he came across a previously unknown copy of the U.S. Declaration printed in 1976 in New Hampshire. Only a handful of copies are thought to have survived. And Wimbledon continued today at the All England Club in London. Among the winners on the men's side, Jannik Sinner and Novak Djokovic. On the women's side, Coco Gauff and Aryna Sabalenka. I'm Chris Caraggio.
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6: News from the Radio Oklahoma News Network. I'm David McCollum. A more affordable generic insulin may be available soon at a pharmacy near you. State Capitol correspondent Trey Davis with the story.
7: State Senator Paul Rosino says state funds are now available to all U.S. drug manufacturers to produce generic insulin.
8: There's already a company that's out there that's already started doing manufacturing in California.
7: Producers must commit to selling insulin at a low cost without rebates, match state funds with an equal investment, and file annual reports with the Department of Health.
6: If you like sharks, the Oklahoma Aquarium in Jinx has just the thing. The Ultimate Shark Adventure drawing winner will get to work with the shark keepers at the aquarium to feed and interact with the largest collection of bull sharks in the world. Each $5 ticket goes to support the Fish Friends Scholarship Fund. The contest ends July 31st. Governor Stitt has endorsed Mike Mazie ahead of next month's Republican gubernatorial runoff election against A.G. Gentner Drummond. Stitt announced the endorsement as part of his statewide tour, saying Mazie is a little goofy, but very smart. Mazie previously received an endorsement from President Donald Trump. Fireworks are a favorite pastime for people, but for pets, they can be frightening. Radio Oklahoma's Ann Roberts has more.
9: Veterinarians say pet owners need to have a plan for how to keep their pets calm and safe while the fireworks are firing off. They say the loud noises can send dogs into a fight-or-flight mode, which causes them to run. It's a good idea to have your pets microchipped or use an air tag on their collar to find their location. Another idea is to use calming aids ahead of your pets getting stressed, or play music or have the TV on to drown out the fireworks sounds.
6: 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For the Ready Oklahoma News Network, I'm David McCollum.
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0: 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Pan out, zoom out. I want to show you where we are today. If you look behind me, Independence Hall, Philadelphia, Pennsylvania. Gorgeous. The bell is ringing. The Continental Army just marched by. We got marching bands, we got Americans, we got people from all over the world right here for both the World Cup and the 250th birthday of America. Back here on set, we have Rich Zeoli, the host of the Rich Zeoli podcast, and a Philly guy. What's up, Rich?
1: What's up, Will? It's great to see you, man. Welcome to the birthplace of liberty. I mean, this is it.
0: This is incredible.
1: There's no better place to be than right here.
0: I took a tour this morning, Rich, and I said to the tour guide, people that live in Philadelphia, obviously, one of the things I recognize is their love of the Philadelphia Eagles. Almost immediately, the greeting I got, and the first greeting I got in Philadelphia was, F Dallas. But I wonder, do you live amidst this? Do you live amidst the Liberty Bell, literally right over my left shoulder, Independence Hall, and appreciate that you're sitting here at the birthplace of Liberty?
1: Two things. Number one, the actual greeting down here, the official greeting is Go Birds. Like, that's how people talk to each other on game day.
0: Yeah.
1: It's like, Go Birds, you know? I took my 11-year-old son to the World Cup, and then we went back into Center City. I took him over to Washington Square Park, just a couple blocks away. They have the Tomb of the Unknown Revolutionary War Soldier and a monument to General Washington. And I wanted him to see that, Wills, to appreciate how much blood was spilled for the liberty, for the freedom, for the independence that my 11-year-old son enjoys today.
0: That's what I'm curious about. To come from a place like I do, and we appreciate our history, we love our history in Texas. We're proud of our independence, proud of the Republic of Texas. We learn it in school. But your history is literally visual.
1: Yeah.
0: It's not in a textbook. It's walking down the street. You can't go half a block without seeing a historical marker. And the historical markers are, that's where George Washington had beers before coming to sign the Declaration of Independence. Yeah. This is where those men did that, right over our shoulder at Independence Hall.
1: And if you go inside that building, you just get chills. Thinking about the debates, the raucous debates they had in Independence Hall and in the taverns around. This is Old City, Philadelphia. So our radio station, Talk Radio 1210 WPHC, we used to broadcast right from there. So I would, between breaks, come out and just sit and think about, you know, the challenges our country was facing. And it was amazing to take it all in. But, you know, they had big-time battles back then. Like, they would get physical with each other. Everybody thinks it was just a cakewalk, but the debates between the founders, they had duels back then, Will.
0: Yeah.
1: They had duels.
0: Like 20 and 30-year-old men putting it all on the line.
1: Right.
0: It did not work out personally for all of those men. Some lost fortunes, some lost lives. And they all put it on the line there at that age in that building, not to start a business, which is commendable in and of itself, and the risk tolerance associated with that, but to start a country.
1: Yeah.
0: Incredible.
1: Right. And they knew that the penalty was death. They were going to be hanged if they failed. And they knew that. And for many people around this area and throughout America, they were very torn. They didn't know if they should support the crown. They didn't know if they should be loyal to the crown and the king. And so it was a debate in kitchen tables. And then ultimately they said, we have to do this. We need our independency. We need our freedom. We need our liberty. And they did. And it was the greatest risk because America, we were such an underdog compared to the greatest military the world had ever seen in 1776.
0: Yeah.
1: I mean, think about that, right?
0: Yes. Incredible. It is about 101 degrees right now, noon Eastern in Philadelphia, Pennsylvania. The parade has been canceled today because of heat in Philadelphia. And I bring that up because I don't love it when people talk about how hot it is as you're watching from across the country, maybe in St. Louis or in Santa Barbara. But to think about those men signed that as well in the middle of the summer in 1776, wearing multiple layers of wool and wigs on top of their head.
1: Right, right.
0: They did that, and we're complaining about this.
1: I know. I mean, they canceled the parade. Thank God they didn't cancel the revolution in 1776. Like, there were no cooling centers in Independence Hall back then. It was hot in the middle of July in 1776. Really hot. And then they had to endure winters, horrible winters, without shoes and boots. And we probably never should have won. It was only because of the American spirit we were able to defeat the Brits and their navy, which was so powerful at the time, in addition to the army, right? But yeah, so, I mean, we're complaining a little bit about it. We've got fans, we've got air conditioning. And thank God we ended the war on energy so we could actually have air conditioning.
0: Where's the air conditioning?
1: Well,
0: not here.
1: I mean,
0: in that tent?
1: Theoretically speaking, of course, yeah.
0: Let's take a quick break, but continue this conversation with Rich Zeoli of the Rich Zeoli Podcast on Will Kane Country.
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0: My name is Erica, and my son, Kaysen, is a patient at Shriners Children's. My oldest called me and said, Kaysen got burnt. I said, how bad is it? He wouldn't answer me. Before we could see Kaysen, the trauma doctor came in and said, he needs to go to Shriners.
1: To survive a burn injury and to return to life unafraid and full of joy and be who you're supposed to be is what we strive to deliver to our patients. His injury was a big injury, and I think a testament to the care that we provide. He's fully functional. He's riding his dirt bike, doing all of the things that you would want him to do. I can't think of another system that has the impact on pediatric patients that Shriners Children's does.
2: I wouldn't do anything else.
3: We're just so thankful that Kaysen is still here, because things can change in the blink of an eye.
0: Go online right now to loveshriners.org.

0: We're still hanging out with Rich Cioli of the Rich Cioli Podcast. Coming up a little bit later in the show today, we're going to have Alexi Lalas from Fox Sports join us to talk about the World Cup. We've got a game here in Philadelphia tomorrow. It is France versus Paraguay. We'll be at that game. We'll be broadcasting the Will Cain Show for the next 2 days live here from Philadelphia. But let's get into some of the news with Rich Cioli of the Rich Cioli Podcast. Okay, tonight, New York City Mayor Zohran Mamdani will be giving a speech from George Washington's desk at City Hall in New York City. He will apparently, in the course of this speech, focus on the contradictions of America. He will talk about the indigenous Americans, the enslavement of African Americans, the immigrants. And this will be part of what he tells tonight in the story of America. Rich, what I think about that is, it is part of the story of America. But if that ends up being the focus for Zohran Mamdani, it's like someone who focuses on act three of a four-act play. And that's even being generous, because our contradictions, our flaws, aren't even a full act in the story of who we are in America. And no one has stood more for freedom for all people, including the enslavement of African Americans, than the story of the United States of America.
1: Yeah, is the mayor going to focus on how we liberated Europe from the Nazis, from the tyranny of the Nazis? Is he going to mention that? Probably not. I mean, how much freedom and liberty we have brought across the world. But we have to remember, this country was founded, half of it was abolitionists who were vehemently opposed to slavery and put within the Constitution the means by which slavery would end. And we also have to remember, too, that they were men of their times. But I think what you're talking about, Will, gets into something deeper with Mamdani and these other socialists who are winning elections. There's a guy right outside of Philadelphia, this guy Rab, who just won the Democrat primary, said the Declaration of Independence needs to be destroyed, needs to be destroyed. Two socialists won in New Jersey, safe districts for Democrats. They beat the Democrat moderate, and now they are the nominees. And they also hate America. If you switch to other cable networks, they're not celebrating the way Fox is today. They're not celebrating the way Will Cain Country is today. There is a deep hatred for this country by the socialists who are winning in not just the cities. Like, Mamdani gets all the attention. But I'm here to tell you, brother, like, they're winning in the suburbs. And their message is we have to rip up the founding documents. That's why they keep bringing up slavery. They got to rip up those documents because those are the guardrails that prevent them from taking over this country and start fresh. And they believe that.
0: You know, the head of the Democratic Socialists of America is saying that they are already focused on the Democratic primary for president in 2028. Yep. He said he hopes that it's AOC. You know, it's a movement, I agree with you, that it should not be dismissed. It seems like people are calling it socialist summer. It seems like the hostile takeover or the willing absorption of the Democrat Party.
1: Yeah. Oh, yeah, like parasites, right? They embedded themselves in, and like a virus, and now they've fully taken over the host. Remember that it's like the movie The Thing, you know what I mean? It's like they've now consumed the entity. But the energy of the party is with them. And that's the difference, is that the energy now is so strong. I don't know if the mainstream Democrat party bosses and superdelegates can stop it like they did to Bernie Sanders in 2016. You know, left to his own devices, he probably would have been the nominee. The Democrat Party has always embraced socialists. They just always said, you know, stay in your corner. Like, shh, you're like that relative you don't really want at the party. Like, just kind of hang out over there, Uncle Larry. But now they're in charge of the party. And I think if they try to block AOC and they put in one of their moderate candidates, so-called moderate candidates, I think you're going to see a revolt. And that's why guys like Gavin Newsom, remember, he was against the billionaires tax. Now he wants a national billionaires tax. They are going to go left and embrace this movement. You're going to see Democrat, so-called moderates, embrace socialism.

0: saying, how could you be against this? Only right. if you're a shitty person could you be against this. And it's so childish. It's like, yeah, well, you could be for, you know, $1 million for all. That's not the point. It's not a system that creates equality. If you think about socialism, I think this is illustrated in every version of its application, whether or not that's DEI or it's socialism or communism writ large. It is not to equal the playing field. It is a movement of resentment and revolution. It only flips the game board and puts different people on top. Those people, not by merit, but by political will and power. I'll give you the best example. This is trite, but somebody went into City Hall or the city buildings in New York. The current temperature was 54 degrees. The mayor's decree was to set thermostats at 78 degrees. So everybody across the city is supposed to oblige that. And yet here in City Hall, it's at 54 degrees. Because all that does is create a new hierarchy. It doesn't flatten hierarchy. It simply creates a new.
1: You're so right. It reminds me of Animal Farm, George Orwell, when he said, all animals are equal, but some are more equal than others. And these people who are the leadership here, they're all wealthy people. I mean, Bernie Sanders with his four homes and their two homes, whatever many homes he has, millionaire. That's why he stopped going after millionaires and yelling about them. Now it's just, you know, the billionaires. I mean, yeah. You know, let's hate the billionaires and trillionaires until he becomes a billionaire. Then he'll stop. Then he'll just be going after trillionaires. They have a lot of money, but they ultimately want power, and they want censorship. And if you think about it, if they get in charge, the kind of things we'll see in this country, in addition to ICE being defunded and Medicare for All, is hate speech laws, for example. They will require that everybody on the internet has to have their identity known, so nobody can be anonymous. Our founders started this revolution, as you know, Will, using anonymous names in the Federalist Papers.
0: Yeah.
1: They did that because they were afraid of their identities being revealed. A lot of Americans want to comment on politics today, comment on the government, but use a pseudonym to not be, you know, lose their job or whatever. The left would end that tomorrow. They would have disinformation governance boards. It's about control. Socialism and communism has always been about control and power for the very few.
0: And yet so many buy in.
1: Yeah.
0: So many buy in. And, you know, I think about the type of people that are buying in. I did this as well. So the DSA is 85% white. Here's why I think that's fascinating. So right around this area, it's beautiful all around here.
1: Yeah.
0: Society Hill, you know, old row houses dating back to the early 1800s, some to the late 1700s. These are residential areas, right?
1: Yep.
0: Right off here. And yet this is the city that elects a lot of this insanity.
1: Yeah, yeah.
0: The Larry Krasner.
1: Right, Larry Krasner.
0: So the point is, this is the rich, white, college-educated voter who's voting now to revolutionize America again.
1: Yeah.
0: And I don't understand what it is about life or America that made them so resentful, that made them feel like this project has not been a massive success.
1: Sadly, I think it's what you just said. They're college educated. And I think our education system, you think about the teachers union, the National Federation of Teachers, and Randy Weingarten, these other people, they are socialists to the core. And they've been pushing this orthodoxy on the youth. I mean, I see these kids around here today, and I think, God, I hope they're in schools that are not indoctrinating them that this is a horrible country and we should not be proud. But sadly, a lot of these schools are. And then they get to college. And I don't know if you had this, but I remember this. I had this buddy in college who, he was like one of those hacky sack guys in the quad.
0: It's back, by the way.
1: Hacky sack's back?
0: My teenager's hacky sack.
1: Oh, that's a nightmare. That's our national nightmare. And he was like, listen, man, the problem with communism is that it was never tried right, right? It works. It's just we always have these murderous dictators, you know, but if the right person did it, it would totally work. And they believe this crap.
0: Yeah.
1: And you're like, wait a second. Mao, Pol Pot, Che Guevara, like, these are heroes to these people. Stalin, they're like, well, Stalin was a bad dude, but he had a lot of good ideas. Lenin, like, Lenin was a mass murderer.
0: Yeah.
1: And they're like, well, yeah, but his ideas were good. We just got to put him in practice. This is the indoctrination. That's the problem.
0: And it's on our doorstep once again.
1: Oh, yeah, man.
0: Rich Zeoli of the Rich Zeoli Podcast. Man, thanks for coming out here
1: hanging out with us.
0: I really enjoy it.
1: You got me away from my liberal in-laws to come down here for this. I was on vacation, so I will.
0: All right, so Rich is going to step out, and we're going to bring Alexi Lalas in. Yeah, you're not. Do it, Alexi. Just walk right in.
2: Hold on.
0: Alexi Lalas, Fox. What's up, man? Good to see you. I'm good, man. Old school. How are you doing?
3: William, let me tell you something.
0: Yes.

0: I am sweating from places that I didn't even realize I could sweat from my...
1: Come on.
0: I mean...
1: You're a Michigan guy.
0: But I am a Michigan guy, but when I think about our forefathers and what they used to wear around in
1: the summers... That's what I've been saying. Wool. Multiple layers of wool.
0: Right? Who am I to complain,
1: and a powdered wig.
0: Who am I to complain? It's incredible.
1: You know, I really like the combat boots.
0: My boots?
1: Is that what that is? Combat boots?
0: Yeah, you know. They're... affordable, and they're wide, and they're rugged, and I like the way that they look. Yes, my friends.
1: How you doing, man?
0: I am good. I am so, you know, happy and proud and excited about what is happening this summer. Obviously, you know, with this World Cup, I think you've talked about this before on the show, is that people are using this World Cup as a lens to see America. Whether they're discovering it for the first time or rediscovering it, they are using this World Cup and this sport in a beautiful way. And so part of me is incredibly happy and excited about that is happening. There's a little part of me that's kind of, it's sad that we needed that to recognize how great this country is, but I'll take it. And it's been fun to see, again, our country through the lens and through the eyes of others.
1: Let's take a quick break, but continue this conversation with Alexi Lalas on Will Kane Country.
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0: Welcome back to Will Cain Country. We're joined now by Fox Sports soccer analyst and superstar Alexi Lalas. You know that I love soccer.
1: Yep.
0: The soccer has been my second favorite part of this. It is the world's eyes opened to who we are and what we are in America, and we're going to send home an army of people across the world who all of a sudden are going to have a different perspective from what they hear in their media or they hear from their politicians or what they're taught in their schools about who we are in America. And I can't imagine there's many of them at all that go home with anything short of overwhelming positivity.
1: Yeah, and, you know, the people coming from abroad, that's been wonderful. I'm glad they've had an awesome time. I'm glad it's all been safe. Knock on wood, it continues to happen. But what's been interesting is to see Americans who experience this incredible surprise at, oh, this is how great America is. And again, it's like, well, maybe you haven't been looking in the right places or haven't been listening to the right people when it comes to that. And again, it's on our watch that we have kind of created this generation that doesn't look at it as the greatest experiment in terms of success that's ever happened. And I got to feel the greatest country in the world. So we're going to continue to celebrate it on the field, off the field throughout this summer and continue forward. And maybe as we go forward, like you said, we have a greater appreciation for what I feel is the greatest country in the world.
0: So as Alexi was talking, one of those people he described walked by. I saw the zoom in on the camera on that sign behind us. Did you see it?
1: No, what'd he say?
0: I can't repeat it.
1: Oh, really?
0: Yeah.
1: That's all right. But, you know, part of being great is saying things like that sign.
0: And he's one, for the record, he's one of 2,000, one of 1,000, in this crowd at least. Let's take a quick break, but continue this conversation with Alexi.
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0: back to Will Kane Country. We're still hanging out with Fox Sports, Alexi Lalas. Let's talk soccer.
1: Yep.
0: So I said this yesterday, Alexi. Do you think... So I know that you're not going to like the first part of what I have to say.
1: Okay, perfect.
0: It's already a success.
1: Way to tease it. Go.
0: It's already a success for Team USA.
1: Ooh,
0: and that, and here's why I know you won't like it, because you want to win. I'm an American, and I want to win. But here's why I say it's a success. If we had lost in the round of 32, I would have said it was not a success.
1: Okay.
0: But the way that we have played four games now, and now that we're going up against an admittedly tough but beatable team in Belgium,
1: right?
0: I'm just looking at the way this team is playing, and I'm like, honestly, we've arrived. And I hate to be the guy that says win or lose, participation trophy, but that team that I'm watching right now, and I don't know if Pochettino will stick around, and I don't know how much to attribute to Pochettino, that team will compete for years to come.
1: All right, so maybe I'll surprise you in that I will agree that this team has already won, especially when it comes to winning hearts and minds and bringing people into the tent. And that's no small feat. That's important. And as soccer people that have been around, that's what we want from a World Cup. And getting past this round of 32, I think, is important, because that game the other day, we were the favorite. And just a reminder to America, that has never been the case from a men's perspective, being in a World Cup where we are in a knockout game and we are the favorite. And as you know, in sports, it's easy to play the underdog. All right, it's a little more difficult when you are the favorite. And yet they stepped up in that moment, and they beat Bosnia, and they did what was expected of them. Now, that in and of itself is something new. Now we're kind of back into this, not underdog role, but look, Belgium is a very good team.
0: Probably.
1: Yeah,
0: 55, 45.
1: Plenty of people will say that Belgium is better than us. Okay, that's fine. So we're kind of back into that comfort role. And I guess anything is gravy, but I'm greedy. I'm greedy, Will.
0: Me too.
1: I want more. And the good thing is, I think this team is greedy for more.
0: Hold on. So, you know, we've talked about this as well. What does it take for soccer to break through culturally in America, right? I think we're actually close. That doesn't mean everybody watching is going to end up loving soccer. But it's already, in terms of, like, measurable popularity, second, maybe third.
1: Sure.
0: But I think beating Belgium, playing Spain in the quarterfinals, that's going to be massive for you. It's already youth participation, but also as a spectator sport. And if, by God's chance, we beat Spain and made the semifinals, now we're talking rocket ship for this sport in America.
1: Oh, yeah. Yeah. I mean, that would be wonderful. But again, it's not a panacea, but it is a hell of an injection to have into a game. And
0: but hasn't it been a trampoline each time? You guys in 94.
1: Yes, yes, yes.
0: That was a trampoline.
1: Absolutely. And, you know, so the masses come into the soccer tent. They experience the World Cup in this summer, as we said, unprecedented in terms of what's happened. And then many will leave, which is fine. But a lot of them will have been injected with, you know, the best possible infection that you can get, which is soccer. I will say this. One of the things that's being celebrated this summer is how far we've come as a soccer nation. Don't let anybody tell you that we aren't a soccer country, that we don't have a soccer culture. It is vastly, vastly changed and different from 1994. It makes me incredibly proud how far we've come. As the saying goes, you've come a long way, baby, and we certainly have, both on and off the field. We still got a long way to go, but to your point, there are young boys and girls that grow up in the United States, and they don't look at soccer in any different way than other sports. It's just part of their sports palette.
0: So I want to give you compliments, because you deserve them. No, you deserve them. And as I look up on social media, you're not getting enough. You're getting...
1: Really?
0: You're getting...
1: what's happening going on?
0: The media.
1: We eat our own, baby. We eat our own.
0: What I like about the way you approach soccer is that you're unapologetically American. And I'm not talking about you chanting USA or rooting for the team. Okay, it's going to sound trite. You call it soccer, you won't call it football.
1: Yep.
0: You welcome the tents of people that have simple, basic questions or misunderstandings into the world of soccer.
1: Yep.
0: And you bring in an Americanness to everything about it. And I think soccer is too populated with Europhiles. Like, Americans who want to wear European clothes and pretend like they're drinking espressos at 3 p.m.
1: Right.
0: If you want that, fine. But I want soccer to be American. Like, when we arrive, when we win the World Cup, I want it to be in distinctly American fashion. I want to be us.
1: Yeah, yeah.
0: And win being us.
1: Yeah.
0: And we call it soccer.
1: We call it soccer. We do it in a different and unique way. We should never, ever apologize for it. We also shouldn't gatekeep when it comes to this. And you know, over the years, we've seen it. You know, it's kind of like you see a band in a club with two people, and it's your band, and then it gets big, and everybody comes in, and you're protective of it, and you don't want it, and you really got to fight against that when it comes to American soccer. And, you know, there's the elitist and the snobbiness and the Euro stuff that goes on. And I get it, because soccer is not king in our country. We certainly didn't invent the game. We have come to it late, relatively, than other countries. But we can make it our own. And again, don't ever, ever apologize for what we are or what we aren't as a soccer-playing nation. I lean into it because I love it. I am incredibly proud of it. Look, when it comes to calling it soccer, it's not that you can't call it football. But if you grew up calling it soccer, and you were embarrassed or shamed into now calling it football out of some misconceived notion that it makes you credible, no, it's okay. And I will
0: never. The English invented the word soccer.
1: Exactly. Exactly.
0: The Australians call it soccer.
1: Exactly. So listen, we call it soccer. I call it soccer. Call it whatever you want. It's a fun game, as you've seen. It brings people together, and sports in general has, and I think this World Cup has once again shown that through sports you can bring people together. We can agree and disagree on a million things, but we can have a good time, and in this case we can celebrate, like
0: How
1: I
0: are
1: said.
0: How things with Zlatan?
1: Zlatan's all good, okay? You know, I mean, it's like a family. Speaking of dysfunction, we're learning and we're growing. We fight amongst ourselves, but anybody from the outside takes a shot at us, you know, then we kind of come together and we make sure that that doesn't happen. So Zlatan's doing a great job. He's back in L.A. right now. I'll see him in a couple days. Terry's just shaking his head through the whole thing, you know, the beautiful Frenchman that he is. And poor Rebecca's just trying to herd cats.
0: What people don't realize about Thierry Henry, he's like that on every show he's on.
1: Yes.
0: He's like that when he's with the guys doing Champions League. He's the same dude.
1: Yep. That's what he does.
0: Yeah.
1: That's what he does. X's and O's and all that. And, you know, very low-key, classy French. I mean, he's French. Enough said, right?
0: Let's take a quick break, but continue this conversation with Alexi Lalas on Will Kane Country.
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0: Will, Game Country. We're still hanging out with Fox Sports, Alexi Lawless. I'm curious what you'd say to this. I saw a tweet of this the other day. I think I've told you this before. I'm a huge Haaland fan.
1: What?
0: Haaland.
1: Oh, yeah.
0: Erling,
1: yeah.
0: Not the Netherlands. And there's a lot of reasons I get there. I'm a Manchester City fan.
1: Yep.
0: I've got sons that are one that play striker and is in that same size mold.
1: Ooh, okay.
0: Very tall,
1: yep.
0: 6'4", 15. Don't clip that. He hates it when I do that. Don't do that. So I root. But I want the U.S. If I could pick my style for the U.S., that's the style I want. I want bully. I want physical. I want smiling. But that Viking, it's... When he was in Dallas and he's got the cowboy hat on, it's like Viking cowboy.
1: Oh, it was beautiful.
0: Yes.
1: It was beautiful.
0: That's who I want us to be.
1: Yeah, and for anybody that's not watching, Erling Haaland, a legendary goal scorer for Man
0: Norway.
1: City and others, but he plays for Norway now, and it's a little different when he's playing for Norway in terms of the supporting cast, but he is still bringing it. The stars are bringing it here. I will say this. You know, when you see Messi, for example, if he were to walk around here and nobody knew anything about soccer, you would never go and point and say, hey, there goes arguably the greatest player to play the game. You know, he's not really big, doesn't really look athletic, but he's very, very smart. When it comes to Erling Haaland, you see him walk around and you're like, well, that's something different that's going on right there. And to your point, a lot of times, sometimes when people come to soccer, they don't realize how some of these players and some of these teams are incredibly big. And athletic. So then you
0: and
1: go
0: physical.
1: To some, and physical.
0: They
1: someone
0: don't
1: like,
0: realize how physical this game is.
1: Someone like Mbappe, who plays for France, the speed at which he just eats up ground. Erling Haaland, his ability in the air. Also his ability to just gobble up the ground as he's getting to the place. It's fun to watch. I'm so glad that these stars, whether they're big or small, have shown up this World Cup. That's what you want in a World Cup.
0: Messi, Kane.
1: Yep.
0: Erling Haaland and Haaland are in an awesome race for the most goals.
1: It's great. And Cristiano scored last night. I know he's kind of coming up at the end
0: it's
1: when it comes
0: behind.
1: To Portugal, but, you know, he's still in it.
0: Okay, I did. So this is my favorite thing about Team USA right now. And this is notorious in the world of soccer to say this, at least at the youth levels. I shouldn't be interested in the result. I'm interested in what it looks like, how they're playing. So I'm saying this independent of the result. They are playing. I've never seen a Team USA play this way.
1: Yep.
0: And I guess I have to give that to the coach, Mauricio Pochettino.
1: Yep.
0: But it's one-touch passing. It's constant movement. They seem to understand where each player is going. So the ball just keeps moving and cutting open the defense in the most beautiful ways. I've never seen that from an American team.
1: Yeah, I think we're seeing the culmination of the last couple of decades developing players. And obviously recruiting players when it comes to dual nationals and having that kind of perfect mix at the perfect time. To your point, you know, me and my old generation, it's not begrudging at all. We look at it and we say, yeah, you're better. And you should be better. From a very young age, we have cultivated this group. We have given them pathways and resources and opportunities, the likes of which we have never seen. So we should expect more. And that they are living up to it, that's, I think, where the kudos go. Because it doesn't always happen that way. But to your point, some of the stuff that they are doing, the way that they are playing, that is new for an American team.
0: It's not just individual skill.
1: Nope.
0: There is individual skill and brilliance, but there's a cohesiveness right now that, I don't know, I've just never seen from America.
1: Well, you mentioned Mauricio Pochettino, the head coach of the U.S. team. He deserves a tremendous amount of credit. I think he came into the program 2 years ago and recognized very quickly in, like, the traditional sense of Herb Brooks that it's not about the best players, it's about the best collection of players. And he very quickly said, this is what I'm going with. Doesn't suffer fools. And also, for some of these younger guys that kind of came up in the last cycle, I mean, he told them at times some things that maybe they didn't want to hear, but it was kind of tough love that they needed in that moment. And so now we're seeing, while they were teens, many of them, and kind of immature, there's a maturation process that has happened. And I think Mauricio Pochettino, like I said, deserves credit for where this team is right now.
0: Okay, a couple last things because it's sweltering hot out here.
1: Sure.
0: That's not a red card. That wasn't a red card. In no world is that a red card. And now we have to play Belgium without Balogun.
1: Yeah, so Flo Balogun's been wonderful this tournament and really kind of the man up top, both in terms of scoring goals, holding the ball up, just creating problems. And now he gets a red card. And again, I agree with you. I think it was a complete travesty of a call. I think it was ridiculous in the context of the game, in the context of the actual play and what was intended and what wasn't intended. But we got to move on. So next man up. It remains to be seen whether he changes formation or whether he just does a like-for-like type of thing. I'm talking about Mauricio Pochettino. Ricardo Pepi, who's kind of been waiting in the wings.
0: I think that's what you got to do.
1: I think that's what you got to do. You risk
0: saying...
1: Because
0: if you move somebody else, now you're wrecking exactly. Two positions.
1: Yes, exactly.
0: So and moving this team, Pulisic up top.
1: Yeah. The best this team has looked has been in the first game against Paraguay, and I don't think it's any a coincidence that in this last game, Mauricio Pochettino went back to that starting 11. That is the best 11. So don't tinker too much. Just put Pepi in, see how he does in a starting role, which, as we know, isn't a substitution role, so it can be different. But either way, I think going up to Seattle, that crowd there, that environment there, is going to be the proverbial 12th man. But we got our hands full.
0: What's been the best home environment? Has it been L.A.? Has it been Santa Clara? Has it been Seattle?
1: No, Seattle was awesome.
0: Yeah?
1: Seattle.
0: So that's our biggest advantage, being in Seattle.
1: Yeah. I mean, look, if we win and we go back to L.A., L.A. has been great, but of the three venues, because we played two games in L.A., I think that Seattle game was awesome. So I'm glad that they're going back there. And then, the sky's the limit.
0: Okay, so now we got to play my favorite player of all time, Kevin De Bruyne.
1: Oh, really?
0: Romelu Lukaku.
1: Yep.
0: A team full of guys, Trossard, Jeremy Doku, Man City. But at the same time, Belgium has not been playing well. Not until really the last 10 minutes of that game against Ivory Coast.
1: Yeah, I mean, so we think back to 2014 when we played Belgium in the World Cup. Tim Howard had that incredible game. The reality is we should have lost that game by multiple goals. This is not the 2014 team. And to your point, they are long in the tooth. They certainly have talent, and they certainly can beat this U.S. team. But if I'm Mauricio Pochettino, if I'm these players right now, hell, if I'm just me, I'm salivating at this opportunity.
0: If with you told you Belgium said, they could switch rosters with us, they would say no.
1: Yeah.
0: Maybe a few players.
1: Yeah, there's definitely a few players. I think that this Belgium team certainly will be confident that they can go and beat this U.S. team, but it is not as dramatic a difference as back in 2014, or just even the last cycle when it comes to what Belgium is.
0: Right. And then, should we win that, we're not getting ahead of ourselves, we'd play the winner of Spain and Portugal.
1: Bring it on, baby.
0: Is that close? Or do you think Spain's head and shoulders above Portugal?
1: Banana, for Spain right now, because it's Portugal and the proximity and the connections and all that. Spain's a better team. And so, again, on paper, they should go through, but the soccer gods have already thrown up some craziness in this World Cup, so stuff could happen, and Cristiano and all that. So I don't care. It doesn't matter. Let's get through this next game and then bring it on back to Los Angeles for some rarefied
0: air. Alexi, you're doing a great job.
1: Oh, thank you. Thank you for the kind words. I really appreciate it.
0: I'm going to tell Eric Shanks in a minute.
1: All right, cool. And, I need all the help I can get.
0: We need an American in sensibility, not just in nationality, at that table, and
1: that.
0: And you bring that.
1: Oh, thank
0: and
1: you.
0: I want you to know more people appreciate that and know it than the ones on social media that work for awful right. announcing.
1: Comes with the territory, my friend. I've developed a pretty thick skin. I'm sure you have too.
0: Alexi Lawless, big fan. Thank you.
1: You're the best. All right.
0: Thank you for hanging out with us today, Will Kane Country. Make sure you follow us at Spotify or Apple, and we will see you again next time.

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2: This 4th of July could be the hottest ever in parts of the U.S. NBC's Sam Brock reports that in New York City, the heat could make it tough for people to enjoy the many celebrations planned for the nation's 250th birthday.
3: So much excitement paired with a heat index that could be pushing 110. That's the reality that many public health officials are facing right now as they're trying to caution people to limit their sun exposure, to drink as much water as possible.
2: Yesterday, New York City tied its record for the day of 100 degrees, and it could get even hotter today. An extreme heat warning is in effect in New York City until tomorrow night. Extreme heat warnings have also been posted in Boston, Philadelphia, and Washington, D.C. until 8 p.m. tomorrow. The nation's capital is expected to hit 101 on the 4th of July, which would be the highest recorded temperature for that date. Americans are heading to their destinations for this holiday weekend. AAA says more than 72 million will travel during this Independence Day holiday period. And the holiday travel sets another record, but it's only a 0.5% increase from a year ago as rising inflationary pressures take a toll. President Trump is set to visit Mount Rushmore today for one of the nation's biggest Independence Day celebrations. He's set to attend and deliver remarks at the America 250 fireworks celebration. South Dakota Governor Larry Roden praised the announcement, saying, "Together, we will throw the biggest birthday party ever for our nation and celebrate America's legacy of freedom, liberty, and justice for all." Taylor Swift and Travis Kelce are getting married today. NBC's Chloe Melas has more from New York City.
4: It's the talk of the town. Festivities for Taylor Swift and Travis Kelce expected to begin at Madison Square Garden in a matter of hours. Overnight, the iconic arena lit up in a lavender haze.
2: The couple had their rehearsal dinner last night at the Garden. 1,000 guests are expected to attend the wedding later this afternoon. It's reportedly slated to begin at 5:30 p.m. Eastern. I'm Chris Caraggio.
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11: News on the Radio Oklahoma News Network. I'm Trey Davis. Given his very public battles with Attorney General Gettner Drummond, it may not surprise you to learn Governor Kevin Stitt has endorsed Trump-backed Mike Masey ahead of next month's Republican gubernatorial runoff election. Stitt says Masey is a little goofy, but very smart. A more affordable generic option may soon be available for the almost 400,000 insulin-dependent diabetics in Oklahoma. State Senator Paul Rossino says U.S. drug manufacturers can request state funds to produce a biosimilar insulin.
12: There's already a company that's out there that's already started doing manufacturing in California. So many states can get involved in it if they want to.
11: Although they don't have to be located in Oklahoma, they must be U.S.-based, match the state grant with an equal investment, report annually to the state health department, and commit to selling insulin at a low-cost price without rebates. Officials say the generic insulin should be available in about a year. A Yukon man faces second-degree murder charges following a hit-and-run accident earlier this week. Authorities say 28-year-old Sterling Morales allegedly struck two people along the I-35 service road, killing one and injuring the other. Speaking of Yukon, residents have submitted signatures on a petition to recall Mayor Brian Fillmore in opposition to a proposed data center and an agreement with its developer. The Oklahoma Turnpike Authority says it's ahead of schedule on the South Extension Turnpike and already meeting with 57 landowners about property acquisition. OTA spokesperson Lisa Shara Salem.
13: We are very close to closing on the first few properties on the South Extension, and those conversations have been going well.
11: Despite the agency's stated transparency and improved communication goals, a federal lawsuit has been filed claiming a lack of environmental assessments and noncompliance with federal regulations. For more news, visit RadioOklahomaNews.com. I'm Trey Davis on the Radio Oklahoma News Network.
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18: Welcome to the ride. I am Chad Alexander. We thought we were going to be satellite today, but it worked out where Jacob and I could be here. So we are live.
19: Yes, sir.
18: We told a lot of people yesterday we were going to be on satellite, so maybe talking to ourselves.
19: Maybe a little slow. I was thinking that, too. We'll probably get all the people who weren't listening yesterday.
18: Some good news for Republicans. For the first time in modern history, there are more registered Republicans than Democrats in the state of Louisiana. Republicans have taken a majority there. Florida just keeps dumping Republicans, man. Like, they grow by, like, 10,000 Republicans a month over Democrats right now.
19: Yeah.
18: I mean, I said that was a huge swing state, 2020 and 2024.
19: Louisiana?
18: No, Florida.
19: Okay, I was like, that's fine.
18: Florida's become a whole. Louisiana's passed the Taylor lead for the first time over Democrats, but, in Florida, Trump won Florida by 257,000 votes. Since 2024, Republicans have added 500,000 voters in Florida.
19: Yeah, good luck winning Florida.
18: It's over.
19: Yeah, it's not happening.
18: That's a waste of time.
19: That is a solid, deep red state right now.
18: Absolutely. So we talked about this during the campaigns, Jacob, you and I did, with a couple of races, because we used to be able to do, you know, voter ID by text message.
19: Yeah.
18: And we were getting such a low response rate. I talked about how good the response rate was in 2022, but 2024, it fell off a lot. And then this year, we weren't even getting enough responses to matter, like it wasn't doing anything. Well, this story came out. In the primaries this year, Oklahoma campaign spent $773,808 on political text messages in the primary cycle. In 2022, the number was $60,000.
19: And obviously, for reference, this texts are way cheaper than TV. That's a lot of texts.
18: Yeah, that's 12 times the amount of text messages.
19: Okay. I can understand. I was hearing from some people that they were getting too many texts and they were getting sick of it. I can understand why now.
18: Yeah, because texts are so cheap at almost 800,000. That's a lot of texts.
19: That's a lot, yeah.
18: But I guess I did my fair share of damage on that too, so I can't.
19: I think they cost like 15 cents for a single one. So someone can do the math on that.
18: Pretty cheap. Not your most effective form, obviously, is that kind of number. Now, you'll have a fall off in the runoff because you've got a lot less races, a lot less campaigns, a lot of races that aren't runoffs.
19: Yeah.
18: And then where you do have runoff, you're down to two candidates. You're not in fields of four spending money anymore, or five spending money anymore.
19: There'll be some people who just stay home because their guy didn't make the runoff.
18: Oh, Yeah, there's always a fall off between the primary and the runoff. And minimum wage will be on the ballot again. That'll drop turnout for some people that showed up just for that. We haven't talked a lot about this, but I'd like to get to it some. More than 2 million Russian and Ukraine troops have been killed or wounded since the war started, per the New York Times. Think about 2 million people. That's the size of the entire population of Oklahoma City.
20: Yeah, just gone. And if there are comments on that post, you can read them there. There's someone that said they don't believe it. I'm like, why? This war's been going on how long? And Russia's got a population of what?
18: Yeah, I mean, and the thing is it's Ukraine's been very inventive. They've got their drones going past Moscow now. They can hit anywhere there. And they've retaken some territory. Missiles came in, hit Kiev last night. But this is not going well for Putin. I mean, basically, Russia has hypersonic nuclear weapons. That makes them a threat you don't want to have a problem with. But conventional warfare, they should have been able to roll over the Ukrainian object, and they weren't.
20: I know Putin's hurting. Is Zelensky hurting, too? I imagine so.
18: Not like Putin is. Because their oil prices, their economy, they're hurting economically, trying to feed their war machine, continuing to basically draft people. But
20: right.
18: I read the timeline from the time you go through training, get set to the front lines, the average time of death is like 36, injury or death is 36 days from beginning to end.
20: Was it days?
18: Yes.
20: Yeah, I thought it was. Okay, I thought it was much less.
18: No, I mean, for the time you train and you get put on
20: By
18: the time you get to the front lines, you're 36 days before your dad or whatever.
20: I think front lines I heard is like a day and a half. Like, you're not in a good spot.
18: I could see a possible revolt there coming against Putin. Really good.
20: I mean, I think that might do him some good.
18: Absolutely. So, we've talked for a while about the Democrats having a man problem. As Bill Maher said, the reason Trump did so well with men is he was the only candidate saying, we don't hate you just because you have biological male parts. He didn't say it quite that way. But this is a poll of Democrats nationally, favorability, unfavorability. They asked females and males. AOC, +2 with females, -14 with males. Bernie Sanders, -2 with females, -25 with males. Newsom, -3 with females, -14 with males. Buttigieg, +4 with females, -3 with males. Obama, who can't run, +10 with male, +10, +25 with female, but he's a former president. Former president's numbers always go up when they've been out of office for a while. George W. Bush's numbers don't look anything like they did when he left office. They were horrible when he left office. They've bounced back now. Schumer, -18 with female, -38 with males.
20: Oof. I'm surprised it's males. I'm not. It's still bad.
18: He has the worst. Like I said, he's the most unpopular politician in the country, Republican or Democrat. Biden, -7 with female, -26 with males. It was Harris. I'm sorry. Next AOC. Harris was -2 with females, -25 with males. Bernie Sanders, +10 with females, -1 with males. Shapiro, -3 with females, -6 with males. Tim Walz, -1 with females, -9 with males. Mondomini, +2 with females, -10 with males. The Democrat Party, -5 with females, -25 with males. So it continues. They have not made any gains with male voters.
20: And yeah, we see a very clear gender divide there.
18: Well, Obama's the only Democrat. He can't run, and he's a former president. He's been out of office long enough. His numbers have gotten better.
20: Yeah. How many was in that study?
18: It was a New York Times poll. Let's see if they put the number of people in. This is a long survey, and that was data taken in a long survey from August 2025 through May of 2026.
20: Okay, so a good span.
18: Mandami's were taken in May of 2026 only, since his name recognition went up by 17 points from October 25 to May of 2026. So, yeah, that was a long study. That wasn't a poll. They talked to a lot of people, obviously. So, we're on that one. Okay. I've already gotten through that piece. All right. Let's get into... I need to find out where that is. I lost it, Jacob. Oh, clip 12. ABC News did a segment focusing on Europe and air conditioning.
20: This is my bad. CBS.
18: Sorry, CBS. Wrong. All right, whichever.
0: Tonight, something we're calling the big question. The first one, inspired by news of more than 1,000 heat-related deaths in Europe. The continent has more heat-related deaths per capita than anywhere else on the planet, but in fact, fewer hot days. So why is the heat in Europe so much deadlier than everywhere else? Here's Lee Canary with our big question.
21: In Europe, there's a perfect storm, the oldest population on any continent that's warming the fastest. France's record heat last week is linked to roughly 1,000 deaths of mostly elderly.
22: Of all climate-related impacts and hazards, heat is the biggest killer.
21: European officials are calling for change, but not the kind that may seem obvious. Install air conditioning, especially for vulnerable people, and save lives. Why is that not a solution in Europe?
22: My honest response is I don't think that should be the solution anywhere. In the longer term, what happens is installing more air conditioning actually emits more heat into our environment, so it will actually increase the speed of warming.
21: It's also more expensive. Energy prices are much higher in Europe. Governments find other ways to cool historic and densely populated cities. In Rome, wearable technology is distributed to monitor the elderly, who are by far in the most danger. A recent survey in France said one in six people they surveyed said they'd rather suffer for the sake of the environment. Does that surprise you?
22: No. We're not doing this for us. We're doing this for the future generations.
21: Lee Canary, CBS News, London.
18: But wouldn't that be five and six wouldn't?
20: Exactly.
18: Five and six would rather not? I mean... I don't understand them. Like, we're all on one planet. Look at the emissions from India. Look at the emissions from China. I mean, China's building coal plants, like, right and left. You know, don't blaming us for drilling oil and natural gas and all these other things.
20: Was it France or Germany's, like, prime minister that slammed us?
18: I think it was the deputy prime minister over in Germany.
20: Yeah. Blamed us for their heat wave.
18: All those deaths, and it's totally senseless. It's just senseless. I have no... I don't understand.
20: I'd be irate. I mean, imagine it's your grandma over there literally baking in her house to the point of death.
18: Yeah. They're saying it's like one in six.
20: I'm screw you. I'm getting an air conditioner.
18: Well, yeah, but five out of six don't prefer. That's the way you should have presented the numbers. Five out of six would rather have air conditioning.
20: I feel like you should let them talk.
18: Really? Would if you were running for president in France, would you run on air conditioning?
20: With those numbers, yeah.
18: Why not?
20: I put them everywhere. Apparently right now,
18: we're going to get air conditioning.
20: Yeah. It's asinine. It makes no sense.
18: Not when you have that many deaths.
20: And what emissions are they talking about from the air conditioner? They put out CO2?
18: I guess. But, you know, it goes into the environment. It feeds the trees. We do photosynthesis. Then we breathe the air.
20: I think we're just going to come back to cow farts for killing the environment at some point. No more meat.
18: Well, I don't even know. Like, it's suicide. I mean, you're literally... It's suicidal for your people.
20: They're dying right now.
18: Yeah, you had 1,000 deaths.
20: It's homicidal. They're killing them.
18: Yeah, we covered that. Per capita in Europe, deaths from heat because of lack of air conditioning in Europe, per capita There are 5 gun deaths in the United States for every 23.5 heat deaths in Europe because they don't have air conditioning. And they're freaked out we have guns. We're freaked out they don't have air conditioning.
20: Don't forget the Indians.
18: We got Seth Rock just came in and said, hit your button. How are you, brother?
20: Good. How are you guys?
18: Good. So you're on your way and there's a wreck and you got detoured and...
20: Enjoying my air conditioning.
18: Got to take the try. Did you have your air conditioning on?
20: Oh, yes.
18: You don't care about the environment.
20: Not actually uncomfortable.
18: But I was just talking about, you know, China's building coal plants right and left. Okay? Mm-hmm. We're all on one planet. India, you look at their emissions. I mean, they're not even doing clean energy like we do here, you know. We're all on one planet, dude, so you guys are just going to sacrifice your people? And the way that, you didn't hear this, but you were coming in, the CBS did a story, said, 1 in 6 would prefer not to have air conditioning to protect the environment. I'm like, it should have been presented 5 in 6 would like air conditioning.
20: Right, exactly. But to your point on China and the coal plants, it's like, I think that if you look at Western Europe, if you look at the United States, it's like we are consistently innovating in how do we extract hydrocarbons in the most clean, efficient manner possible. And all of the emphasis in the Paris Climate Accord was always placed on the developed nations, and there were waivers for developing nations, third world nations. It's like, that's where the pollution is happening. It's like if you look at New York City from the 1970s to now, it's like it is infinitely cleaner. The Hudson's cleaner. The air is more breathable. It's like there was work to be done in the 70s. We don't want to backtrack, slide on that for sure. But you're not going to have the global reductions in greenhouse gas emissions and things that, you know, the environmental activists are seeking when you're giving exemptions to the world's polluters. Like, and you're continuing to make, costing not just quality of life, but actual lives, as we're seeing in Europe with the air conditioning problem.
18: Right, and you've got Germany.
20: Out consistency.
18: And you got Germany who shut down their nuclear plants, which is the cleanest form of energy. Fire them back up!
20: Right.
18: I mean, it's not hard.
20: It's like the idea that we're living under, you know, Chernobyl, like, and that level of nuclear technology is just not reality.
18: No.
20: Like, if I work in the nuclear power industry, like, a massive PR campaign needs to be waged on. We fixed the problems.
18: Well, yeah. I mean, like, we talk about Iran with the enriched uranium and the levels and what you need, like 3%, to provide electricity and power. That's not the same kind of uranium that's at 90% at all. I mean, you're not right. The technology is totally different. And if you look at the way we do things and build things in the United States compared to the way they were building things in the Soviet Union, our safety and construction is in a much better spot.
20: It is. And just the safety protocols to clean, to prevent disasters.

0: I remember when Elon Musk actually went over there and started drinking water in front of everybody, going, "It's fine. You don't have an environmental problem right now."
1: No, and that is due to technologies. We should be looking at nuclear, especially in Europe, where you don't have a ready supply of hydrocarbons. We're blessed to have an abundant supply of clean, cheap natural gas. That it doesn't make the fiscal sense to build nuclear in the United States as much as it would in Europe, where you're reliant on unstable. I was listening on the drive in about what's going on with Russia and with Putin and kind of the losses and the destabilization there. That's a big piece of Europe's energy that comes out of Russia. As bad as Putin is for the United States, for NATO, he still has a stabilizing effect. When we removed Saddam Hussein in Iraq, what stepped into that void when the enemy that I know is gone?
0: Right.
1: Could be really problematic for Europe and its energy supply. I would not want to be reliant on Iranian oil that is getting around, tariffs and embargoes, and Russian gas. That's not how I'd want to power my country.
0: Not at all. And you've got a ton of oil sitting just off the coast of the UK. Start drilling again.
1: Yeah.
0: You quit importing and drill.
1: It is fascinating to look at. What we kind of view in the United States with our liberal and our conservative parties and the agendas that are advanced by them. In Europe, their liberal and conservative parties are much more aligned on the issues that we're actually divided on. If you look at their liberal and conservative policy on LGBT rights, they're pretty much aligned.
0: Mm-hmm.
1: If you look at it on environmental issues, they're pretty much aligned. There's really center around trade and economic policy, but not around energy, environment, social issues. So whenever you have those shifts in parties, the liberals just took the UK back recently from a pretty long stretch of conservative rule in the United Kingdom. Their conservative party is not pro-domestic energy.
0: No, that's why Reform won all the elections when they had their local elections. It shocked everybody that Reform was so dominant because it pulled from conservatives because they were basically running on an anti-immigration, secure our borders platform with the problems that they've had over there with the rape investigation that came out. It was 250,000 young women that had been raped. And the Reform Party actually kind of rocked it out, led by Nyrus as well. She was a former conservative. I think if you had an election today, Reform would actually get the gavel. Keir Starmer just had to, now she's stepping down.
1: I saw a post on social media that there's a cat that lives near Downing Street, and it has seen more prime ministers than most people alive actually have.
0: Seven in the last
1: but think about how long we had Margaret Thatcher. We had Winston Churchill. The prime minister was a stable
0: Tony
1: voice.
0: Tony Blair.
1: And now it's just constant turnover and upheaval.
0: And Tony Blair is one of the biggest critics of the Labor Party now. He was your most successful leader.
1: Right.
0: I think he was the longest serving Labor leader in the UK.
1: I think that it speaks to we hear criticism here. I heard it a lot during this primary cycle about the Uniparty. Go look at the United Kingdom where they have a variety of parties, but nothing really changes. Brexit was the biggest thing that separated the two of them, but on major policy issues that divide us here, they're pretty much united on. They really do have a kind of a uniparty problem that we don't have here.
0: We'll get into this a little bit more, but we don't only not have a uniparty here. We have a new party that is using the ballot process of another party and even saying, as the co-chair, we're not Democrats. We don't agree with Democrats. We're just using their party ballot to vote, which makes people like James Carville and others say, you need to just go have your own party. But I had a call on this. I said, the problem that Democrats are going to have with that is the DSA does have their own parties on a general election ballot. You're going to give Republicans a lot of wins in places Republicans would never win.
1: I'm really looking forward to this conversation because there's some history that's worth looking at, U.S. history, about 100 years ago from where we're standing now, that would really be worth looking at. I think that it describes the problems that we have today. And there were some shocks in the election.

0: 1926, but we could probably learn from it in 2026.
1: Yeah, I'm anxious to get into that, and we will in the next segment when we have a little bit more time. But, you know, I noticed, you know, Hickenlooper, the incumbent senator, with the original land 94% in, he was sitting at about 54%, but with more ballots hitting 97.5, there's about 32,000 votes out. He's got it won, but it fell to 53-47. He's an incumbent U.S. senator. You had an incumbent U.S. senator losing the governor's race to the attorney general by 12 points. And then you had a 15-year incumbent get beat by a 28-year-old barista that wasn't alive when the incumbent first went to Congress. And with more ballots coming in now, that's 53-40. I mean, a 13-point show lacking, but that's in an 80-20 Democrat district.
2: I guess we'll kind of preview a little bit about what I want to talk about. Like, if you go back to 100 years ago into the Kansas legislative elections, it's like you had a Republican Party that was very obsessed with, you know, supporting the business community, the height of the golden Gilded Age. So you had a very big focus on the ultra wealthy, and then the Democrats were all very much focused on Jim Crow. And the socialists had in their state legislative elections, they ended up winning almost 80% of the seats as a rebuke of both parties. That process doesn't really exist anymore. The parties insulated themselves from that kind of third-party backlash,
1: right,
2: really following that election cycle. So you're seeing them hijack the political parties. And we saw some of that with Republicans here a couple of years ago, where, you know, the more libertarian kind of anarchist wing of the party kind of hijacks the party and influences those elections. But I think that you're seeing this strong anti-incumbent sense that is building across the country.
1: No question about that.
2: So we're seeing, you know, the Democrats are kind of experiencing their Tea Party, so to speak, of we're taking out the incumbents.
1: We'll get more into that right after this break. All right, we're going to take a quick break. I am Chad Alexander. So if you'd like to join the conversation, 478-1520. Text any questions or comments to 405-478-1520.
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6: 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And we've got a complete check of all your markets coming up right here on K101. The Oklahoma Cattlemen's Association is a member-led and driven organization with a vision to be the leadership that serves, strengthens, and advocates for the Oklahoma cattle industry. OCA exists to defend the beef cattle industry at our nation's capital, our state legislature, and in the media. The OCA represents some 5,000 Oklahoma ranching families. OCA membership includes a $10,000 theft reward program, monthly issues of the Oklahoma Cowman magazine, and a lot more. 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
6: Well, livestock futures have remained lightly traded through the entire week, which is not unusual for a 4th of July holiday weekend. With markets closed today in celebration of the holiday, traders are focusing on trade early next week. It's expected the overall volume should return to a more normal routine. Boxed beef was lower yesterday. Choice down $4.19, $3.8707. Select was down $2.26, $3.6743. Choice Select spread $19.64, 112 total loads. Now, Woodward Livestock did hold an auction yesterday, 974 head. Steers and heifers had two limited receipts for any kind of a trend, but a higher undertone was noted. Steer and heifer calves, same story. Too light to test with just very few receipts. Feeder cattle steers, medium large ones, 2 weights, 675, 4 to 5 weights, 462 to 533, 5 to 6 weights, 422.50 to 505, 6 to 7 weights, 369 to 430, 7 to 8 weights, 364 to 373, 8 to 9 weights, 346 to 363. Livestock futures The August live cattle down 260, 239.22. October down 242 at 234.30. August feeder cattle down to 352, 360.62. September down 370, 358.47. And July hogs up 50 cents. Grain futures, Kansas City wheat, July up 3.75, 627. September was up 3.5, 638.5. Chicago wheat, September down a quarter penny, make that 599, 3/4. December was down a half at 614. Well, that's a check of your ag markets. I'm Dave Lanning on the Radio Oklahoma Ag Network and K101.
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12: You have some dough. 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
1: Welcome back to The Ride. I am Chad Alexander. We have Seth Rott joining us today as we plan to be on satellite today. And there's a lot of things out there about the socialist movement that's going on in the Democrat Party. And Seth, you wanted to make a reference to something more historical, going back into the 1890s, right?
2: Yeah. So if you look at the 1890s election in Kansas, I was off a little bit prior to the break. The Republicans and the Democrats were both booted out of the House of Representatives in Kansas, and the Populist Party secured 75% of the House. And it was kind of a repudiation of both parties. And you saw major election law reform kind of following that election, and then there was a similar uprising in Oklahoma that happened in the 20s. We had a strong socialist party here at the early days of statehood, is it because of those reforms, it kind of forced people into one of two parties. And so I think that kind of what we're seeing is a populist uprising in the Democratic Party, taking the party infrastructure of the Democratic Party and using it for the DSA.
1: Yeah, they said that's what they're doing. Yeah.
2: Right. So I think it's that rise of populism, and we've seen it before, but prior we had vehicles where they could say no to both parties. Now these things are getting settled out in primaries.
1: Yeah, and, I think the thing that's dangerous, and I understand when the media is trying to make, a parallel between the Tea Party, when you had some Republicans rebelling against the more establishment Republicans, but that wasn't a dangerous movement. It was a dangerous movement because, you have the winner in New York who's 32 years old, and she's been in higher ed. She's in the seventh year into her PhD program. She spent her whole life in higher ed, now going to Congress, calls for the destruction of Western civilization, and talks about her readings on Stalin and Mao. Do you know how people, these people murdered?
2: These are good role models.
1: This is not minor policy differences. This is no borders, no police, no prisons. Can't answer the question of what you would do if somebody is a murderer. And she's literally a communist. She's not just a Democrat socialist. And, we have... Did I pull that audio of the DAC?
2: Eight?
1: No, that wasn't eight. This is about influence the 2028 election. I saw this yesterday. A national committee member for the DCA said, we want communism. Communism is our goal.
2: That's clip eight.
1: Is that clip eight? Okay, let's go ahead and go to clip eight.
17: Do you think it's too early for me to ask if the path to the presidency for a Democrat is going to run through DSA?
18: I think that we will be trying to influence the next presidential primary. And it's still too soon to say how.
17: To say who.
18: I think that many in the organization would be very thrilled if Alexandria Ocasio-Cortez ended up running. But ultimately, that's her decision, and we'll be in conversation.
2: They are a growing bloc, and I think that a lot of that is Joe Biden may have saved them a little bit whenever they moved South Carolina up in the primary process. You see less concentration of DSA-affiliated candidates than you do in your Michigan, Minnesota, of those states. Joe Biden's decision to get the DNC to move to South Carolina may have probably saved some of the moderate wing of the party.
1: And the DNC hasn't announced their state lineup for the primaries, the 2028 presidential election. And I said this after what happened in New York, and especially after what happened in Colorado. I would say, let's go South Carolina and that important swing state of Wisconsin and that important swing state of Arizona. Three states of DSA candidates probably not going to get through.
2: No, I would say
1: that's your first three states.
2: Yeah, if you did those three, I would probably pepper in Pennsylvania and probably look at California. Those are your strongest concentration of Democrats. That would seal your field up because that would seal your donors up. It's like, that would be the order I'd go in. But yeah, I would definitely do South Carolina, Wisconsin, and Arizona. Like, you need to be able to win those states. It's like California, I think, for the money side, but you need Pennsylvania, too. And Pennsylvania is showing itself still pretty competitive. It's like, there's a lot of, I think, buyer's remorse from the kind of the shift towards the Republicans that they've taken. If you look at, you know, polling and generic ballot testing, it's like Pennsylvania will still be in play in 2 years, I think. So I would definitely look towards that state as
1: that's like, interesting. That's interesting. Because we actually have a New York union leader from the Pipe Fitters that was talking about the DSA, and the unions in Pennsylvania, in Pennsylvania 8, endorsed the Republican candidate earlier in the week. And that caught the Democrats very off guard. They thought the Democrat nominee, that's a swing seat, was going to get the nod there. And the unions went with them. I don't know how much what happened in New York played into that, but let's play clip 7. Jacob Seth, why don't you listen to this?
19: Here now is Bobby Bartels, New York Steam Fitters, local 638 business manager. And Bobby, I've had a chance to chat with you during the commercial, and, you know, I hear your frustration, and I hear it loud and clear. So share that with our audience. What are you seeing happening with the Democrat Party and the unions?
20: Well, the Democrat Party is going so far left, and they're supposed to be the working people's party. Right now, they're the immigrants, criminals, and everybody that doesn't want a work party. So if we do not align with them when we work hard for our jobs, we want our taxes to go for us or for American citizens, not for illegal immigrants. We don't align with no borders. We don't align with no police. We don't align with giving everybody, you know, whatever they're looking for. And, you know, recently I just heard Kristen Gillibrand and Akeem Jeffries saying they have a large tent. They want to invite everybody into their tent. But why wouldn't they want to invite everybody into their tent? They opened up the borders to let everybody in for 4 years. My personal opinion and my members' personal opinions are they should fold that tent up, pack it back up, and get rid of them, because we've just let some Democrats know that we've backed for years. We're not backing them anymore.
1: That's the head of the New York Pipe Fitters.
2: And so I think that that is reflective of the party realignment that you're seeing happen. Like, if you look at exit polling, if you look at surveys, like, shows that the, you know, white-collar, college-educated individuals making six figures or greater vote Democrat 84-85% of the time.
1: That's the majority of the DSA.
2: That used to be a Republican constituency.
1: And did you see the racial breakdown of the DCA?
2: Not very diverse.
1: 85% white, 4% black, I think 6% Hispanic, and the rest are Asian.
2: It reminds me of the Occupy Wall Street movement from, what was that, 2008, 2009? Yeah. It was like, where you had people that were, you know, sitting in the park and down on Wall Street with their Starbucks and their Apple-branded products and their iPods protesting capitalism.
1: Yeah, and I mean,
2: They had to, like, to use language of the left, like, their privilege was showing that they had the opportunity to not work, afford these luxuries that many people cannot afford, to protest a system that they were supporting financially through the, you know, their consumerism. It's like, it is rank with hypocrisy. It's like, there's nothing diverse about it. It's like, and I mean, the Democrats as an institution have a real problem, because those individuals are not productive. They don't create anything. They are the ultimate spoiled consumer. And you do not need that in your party. Like, to appeal to a broader electorate who is out working, who's struggling to put food on their table, people who were the Trump base, like the forgotten Americans. Like, you're trying to win them back over. It's like, appealing to this segment of the population might work in New York City. Like, it's not going to work in rural Pennsylvania. It's not going to work in rural New York. It's not going to work in, you know, most of Texas. It's like
1: Iowa,
2: yeah,
1: is Michigan.
2: So it's like these states that they believe are in play. It's like, I think that if the Democrat, I've always said, is like, never doubt the ability to snatch, you know, defeat from the clutches of victory. They're going to do it most likely by continuing to kind of pander to this loud, more spoiled far left.
1: Yeah, I said every time Republicans get in a circle to fire, the Democrats parachute in.
2: Yes.
1: I mean, literally, because there's the first dad that's went up against Abdul Saeed, who's the leading in the polls right now to be the Democrat nominee in Michigan. He's a DSA guy. There's already an anti-ad being ran against him right now. And I don't think it's coming from Republicans. It's coming from primary opponents right now. But Michigan's going to be a test case because Mike Collins only lost that to Slotkin, who's seen as a more moderate Democrat, by a tenth of a point, a tenth of a percent. Like, it was that close. It was a few thousand votes in the state as big as Michigan. You start getting nervous when you know, especially when these GSA candidates, when you have trust fund babies. Plattner is a trust fund kid. He's got money. Madani, trust fund kid. His parents have lots of money. They are rich. They're not poor. And if you look in Maine with Grant Plattner, Susan Collins, Republicans lead the working class vote by 12 on a generic ballot, and Susan Collins is winning the working class voters by 23, while Plattner is winning the college educated voters by 30.
2: And that is a reverse of where things usually were.
1: Well, it's the reverse of the image they're trying to say that Grant Plattner is the working man building a working man. No, you're not. You're building a higher ed, very liberal, very white coalition.
2: Well, that, it is Maine. Maine is very white.
1: Maine is very white. All right, we're going to take a quick break. I am Chad Alexander. This is The Ride. If you'd like to text in, 405-478-1520, we'll be right back.
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1: Well, Mr. Wright, I am Chad Alexander. So the World Cup is being played in the United States, and the United States, first time since, I guess, 2022, advanced to the round of 16 last night. They were in the round of 32. I'm not a huge follower of soccer.
2: I thought it was
1: 2-0. It was 2-0, yeah.
2: But which, I challenge, and if we may get some hate for this, but I challenge if soccer is a real sport. Is any sport that can end in a tie, is that really a sport?
1: Man, the thing is, look, I admire them. They're great athletes. But for me, like, I like fast-paced sports, basketball, football, women's softball. I need a fast pace. That's just the way my mind works.
0: they're kicking the ball like 200 feet up.
1: It's like a three-hour game.
2: And nobody scores.
1: Nobody scores. Yeah, that's just
2: odd.
1: Now, I know people love it.
2: Yeah. Well, it takes all types to make the world go around. I'm just not one of those types.
1: No, but obviously happy for the country. It would be great for the men. You know, I don't know if they can win it all or not, but the farther they go, the better it is.
2: It's been fascinating to watch on social media, specifically like my TikTok, the amount of just PR that the nation has gotten from the World Cup.
1: Oh, absolutely.
2: It has been phenomenal to really kind of go a long ways. Like, we appear so divided, because of our politics, and we've had these conversations offline, me and you have, about how the media capitalizes on the further division. Like, what the world got to see through this, and social media broke down all those barriers, is just how united we are as people, and how, you know, we're united as a team, but also, you know, the cultural experience of people from around the world coming here and experiencing Texas barbecue and Times Square, and you had a bunch of Austrians
1: then driving to New York. Yeah. All right, we're gonna take a quick break because we're going to the top of the hour news. I am Charlie Darius Rod. If you'd like to join the conversation, 478-1520. Text any questions or comments, 405-478-1520. We'll be right back.
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18: More than 260 million people are facing extreme heat as some cities are already shattering record high temperatures. Local leaders throughout the eastern two-thirds of the country are advising people to be very cautious outdoors in what is the first major heat wave of the summer. Even the Great American State Fair in Washington, D.C. is being postponed for the time being due to the high temperatures. The life-threatening heat dome is intensifying as millions are expected to attend outdoor events marking America's 250th birthday. According to NOAA, heat-related illnesses kill more Americans annually than any other type of extreme weather. Americans are traveling to their destinations for the holiday weekend. AAA says more than 72 million Americans will travel during the Independence Day holiday period this year. The holiday travel sets another record, but it's only a 0.5% increase from last year. More than 61 million travelers are projected to drive to their destinations. Pope Leo is speaking on this 250th birthday weekend of the United States.
19: This historic anniversary presents us with the opportunity to reflect once again on the nation's founding principles in the hope that America will remain ever true to the dream that has earned it the title of Land of the Free and Home of the Brave.
18: The Pope was awarded the National Constitution Center's Liberty Medal. It was awarded to the Pope for his lifelong work promoting religious liberty and freedom of conscience and expression around the world. A woman is on the verge of setting a record as she rose from California to Hawaii. Kelsey Fendler should land in Honolulu tonight, beating the men's record for a solo row across the Pacific Ocean by about a week.
20: It's a crazy feeling to have this moment when I didn't even expect fully to break the women's record.
18: That's from her latest video on Instagram. She's been chronicling the journey online since she set out from Monterey about 43 days ago. I'm Rob Martier.
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22: News on the Radio Oklahoma News Network. I'm Trey Davis. A raid on a La Flora County grow netted 2,000 pounds of marijuana versus state narcotics agents. The seizure at Alana's farm is connected to an ongoing investigation into operations suspected of illegal cultivation and failing to register with the Oklahoma Bureau of Narcotics. Arrests are pending. Tinker Air Force Base leaders say they appreciate the 85-year relationship with Oklahoma, especially on the nation's 250th anniversary.
23: We're talking about 27,000 men and women, proud Oklahomans that are doing our nation's business every single day.
22: Installation Commander Colonel Cisco Harris says base employees come from 52 of the state's 77 counties, and it's the largest single-site employer in Oklahoma. Residents in and around the city of Shakota should know the town has canceled its Independence Day fireworks show without explanation. A 5K will proceed Saturday morning. For pets, fireworks can be frightening. Radio Oklahoma's Ann Roberts has more.
24: Veterinarians say pet owners need to have a plan for how to keep their pets calm and safe while the fireworks are firing off. They say the loud noises can send dogs into a fight or flight mode, which causes them to run. It's a good idea to have your pets microchipped or use an air tag on their collar to find their location. Another idea is to use calming aids ahead of your pets getting stressed, or play music or have the TV on to drown out the fireworks sounds.
22: If you like sharks, the Oklahoma Aquarium in Jinx has just the thing. The Ultimate Shark Adventure drawing winner will get to work with the shark keepers at the aquarium to feed and interact with the largest collection of bull sharks in the world. Each $5 ticket goes to support the Fish Friends Scholarship Fund, which provides free field trips and transportation to the aquarium for students. The contest ends July 31st. For more on these and other stories, visit RadioOklahomaNews.com. I'm Trey Davis on the Radio Oklahoma News Network.
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12: Welcome back to the ride. I am Chad Alexander. In about 54 minutes, the OU North Carolina baseball game will start. It's 1-1 at the finals of the College World Series, so OU may win a national championship tonight.
27: Dude, that'd be nice.
12: If they win, they will be the national championship.
27: What's our last one for the men's? I know our women have been kicking butt.
12: 1995.
27: Okay, yeah, this would be very nice.
12: Yeah, 1995. The last time we made the series was 2022. This will be the first shot since 95.
27: Yeah. Right. Bring it home, boys.
12: Yeah. So I think they will. My gut says they will. What do you in the text line there, Brady?
27: The White House is Q posting online on X today. Any idea what that's about? They officially said it's about quantum computers, but it seems like there is more to this. Any thoughts or insight on this?
12: I saw a post about quantum computing. I have not read it.
27: I had not seen those posts, but I do follow the White House page.
12: No, I've seen it. I've seen the post. I mean, but it's just a picture of talking about the White House and quantum computing. I did not have time to read it before we did show prep for today. But we'll see. We'll see what news is out there tomorrow.
27: This will get fleshed out more.
12: So, and we talked about Anthony Fauci in the last hour, but Rand Paul, good timing. He posted this less than an hour ago. Last week, Anthony Fauci notified us he will not voluntarily testify before the Senate Homeland Security and Government Affairs Committee, even though he'd previously agreed to do so. Therefore, today I've issued a subpoena requiring him to testify before the committee in public next month. What are the odds he just pleads the fifth on everything? Because he and Rand Paul have been going at it for years. He hates him.
27: I say 70%. Yeah, 80.
12: I would say highly likely because he's got a pardon, and as long as he just pleads the fifth, you can't perjure yourself, which is about the only thing you can get him on right now. I don't know. People aren't going to like it. People aren't going to like it. All right. Well, the Prime Minister of Great Britain has resigned his Prime Minister's office today. It's not. Jacob, do you know if it was immediately or?
27: No, from what I understand, he's going to be in there for until like mid-July, technically, because that's when they're going to get somebody new.
12: Labor's going to elect a new leader.
27: Yeah, but no, he's not like gone immediately, from what I understand. He's got a couple weeks.
12: Man, I wish they could have an election. I mean, if Labor was doing really well, they'd call an election, but Labor knows they're going to lose. They're not going to call an election, but they're going to switch leaders. Trump responded to the Starmer resignation. Clip one, Jacob.
0: Starmer is reportedly expected to resign as soon as tomorrow amid growing pressure over his leadership and support within his party. The Observer writing, quote, the Prime Minister is understood to have reached the conclusion that his position is no longer tenable after conversations in recent days. Starmer is under pressure to make his intentions clear before Tuesday's critical cabinet meeting, where ministers are planning to tell him that his time is up.
27: That's my bad. I sent in the wrong clip.
12: That was not Trump.
27: That was not Trump.
12: Do you know what Trump said?
27: He put out a tweet on Truth Social. He was calling him like a failed prime minister and stuff. He's glad to see him gone, yada, yada, yada. It's normal Trump stuff.
12: Okay.
27: Things you'd expect Trump to say as Starmer leaves.
12: Starmer's resigning.
27: Yes. Hip, hip, hooray.
12: Okay. I see you have a CNN clip on here. Am I going to regret this on clip three?
27: Yeah, probably. I mean, thankfully, Abby didn't talk for too much of it, but when she does, it still ticks me off.
12: All right, here we go.
1: Why is Obama considered by a lot of conservatives, and maybe you're one of them, to be so incredibly divisive? Is it because he told people he was black?
2: Right.
3: No, I think he's incredibly classy. He's a very eloquent speaker. I think there's a lot of things to credit him for.
2: Lydia,
3: I'm
2: how
3: saying
2: is
3: his
2: he...
3: policies, you know, and I will credit him for this as well. He said that he thinks America is great today. I think he said the U.S. is an undeniable force for good in the world. And I was glad to hear him say that because when he was in office, he would go on these sort of tours essentially apologizing for America. And I look at the Democratic Party today, 36% of whom, are not proud.
1: Last year, Donald Trump went to the Middle East and he...
12: Okay, well, the biggest thing that confused me about that is she asked the question, why are the Republicans see Obama so divisive? Is it because he told people he was black? Abby, I didn't need you to tell me.
27: I could see that.
12: I didn't need you to tell me.
27: Actually, I don't think I would have known if Abby hadn't just revealed it to me. Obama's black? Huh?
12: It always bewildered me when they would write stories about J.C. Watts when he was in Congress. Black Republican J.C. Watts. I'm like,
27: who cares?
12: You need to say it?
27: Nobody cares.
12: We got a picture of him.
27: Just pull one of his mailers.
12: No, I mean, like, you would have a picture in the newspaper.
27: Well, those are usually in black and white chats. It's hard to tell.
12: Jeez. Her question was, is it because he told people he was... Everybody knew. Abby, everybody knew he was black. Oh, my Lord. All right, we've got Dennis on the line. Dennis, how you doing, man?
4: Great. I'm shocked how little coverage it gets, and
2: in media, Starmer and his people have, there's been a quarter of a million British girls, mostly white, have been raped.
4: Yes.
2: And trafficked.
4: Yes, and it was covered up.
2: And they were poor working class girls.
4: Mm-hmm.
2: So, and the problem was because, unfortunately, many of their
4: third world immigration,
2: Muslims and primarily from Pakistan.
4: Mm-hmm.
2: You know, I don't understand why the women of Great Britain aren't rising up. And are they too far gone?
4: Well, no. I mean, in their last round of local elections, Reform, which is the new party, which is equivalent to the Trump version of immigration in the UK. I mean,
2: yeah.
4: Clean clocks. I mean, they beat everybody and beat them badly.
2: I hope.
4: What we need is for the UK to actually have an election,
2: right?
4: Because they don't have to call an election right now. And
2: yeah.
4: If they called a snap election, Reform would become the majority party in the UK.
2: Which is why they're doing. Yeah, I got it. I mean, they're smart politicians. I can't fault Labor on that.
4: but the thing is, I don't think they are smart politicians, because I don't believe smart politicians let their country fail.
2: Yeah.
4: I mean,
2: maybe cunning's a better word.
4: Yes, cunning. That perfect word. They are cunning politicians. Because I don't think great politicians let their country fail. I don't think
2: that, you would
4: I mean,
2: not think so.
4: I mean,
2: you'd like to keep it for your kids and grandkids.
4: But right, but Dennis, so for the audience, there was a report released over the cover-up of the rapes that had gone on in the UK.
2: Which was not really government. It was kind of probably funded, if I'm not mistaken.
4: Yeah, and the BBC picked up on it for the first time. So they admitted it. Because they're basically state television.
27: Yeah.
4: And mm-hmm. they reported on it. And, you know, everybody there knows it's true. And the coverage in the United States has been silent.
2: And Fox is about the only one that's covered it.
4: Fox is about the only one that's covered it. That's true.
2: And maybe, you know, I'm shocked. I'll tell you what else. Yeah, I served with we had as an officer, I got to serve with the British Army
4: mm-hmm.
2: a couple times in the 80s. Mm-hmm. And this is the Cold War, and they were pretty darn good. Chad, I don't think their British Navy that used to rule the waves, they have so underfunded it.
4: Well, that's what the Iran War has exposed. And
2: they can't help us.
4: did you see, Dennis, last week that the head of the military in the UK resigned because of lack of funding?
2: Sure, and he's a labor guy.
4: Yeah, he's a labor guy. And he resigned his position as the head of the military.
2: Well, I looked at the amount of money they spend on welfare.
4: Mm-hmm.
2: It's 10.6% of their GDP. 10.6 of the GDP. We have attempted to browbeat them and beg them, and according to who's in charge of the White House, to get their military spending up at 2.5.
4: Yeah, and I mean, look, they've got oil setting right there.
2: Yes.
4: And today, it's 103 degrees there. A lot of people don't even have air conditioning, and people say, that's because people in Europe don't need air conditioning. No, it's not. It's their policies. You don't look at the number of deaths per capita from heat in Europe and the United States. What's the difference? We all have air conditioning.
2: We all have air conditioning, and we're used to it.
4: Right.
2: And I got it. I remember in the 80s when I asked the poor Brits were coming over here to work in Camp Gruber in Muskogee, and I go, well, what's the temperature? Go, sometimes it gets sweltering in July. Then, 82 degrees. And my mind was going, you poor guys. When you hit July, Oklahoma, Muskogee, Oklahoma.
4: Yeah, 82 degrees, man. That's just shorts, a t-shirt weather, and I feel great.
2: 82. I thought my unit would have been praising the Lord.
4: Yeah, no kidding.
2: Anyway, I got it. I hope that you're right. I hope they get it. I'm so disgusted with our. I hate to use that word because it's such a cliche. The legacy media, how little they cover over, and because they're pro women. This should have been a huge story.
4: Well, you know, let's talk about
2: the working class women, Chad. That's the problem.
4: Right. But let's talk about the mainstream media in the United States.
2: Yeah.
4: How many networks tonight on their 5 o'clock news are going to cover the 40 shot, the 6 dead in Chicago just this weekend?
2: not probably maybe a minute if you're lucky on one of the mainstream, but most of them won't.
4: That doesn't that seem like a lot of people to get shot and six killed in one just one weekend?
2: It would seem to be a fairly good story.
4: I think if you're going to draw attention to the problems they have in Chicago,
2: it would make sense. I thought that, you know, again, I'm old. I'll be 71 this year. I do remember when ABC, NBC, they probably always were a little bit on the liberal side. They'd be conservatives nowadays. They were pretty well called strikes and balls.
4: I totally agree with you, Dennis. In the 80s, tilted to the left, people that were in the mainstream media today would be called conservatives.
2: Yeah. And it does hurt. I'll get off the phone. It does hurt us. I'd like to watch something besides Fox, but it's so difficult. And the other one, it's just almost propaganda.
4: Yeah. Did you see this? There was a clip on TV over the weekend. Tom Hanks got asked by MS Now a question.
2: Yeah.
4: And he said, "What would you like me to tell the 800 people watching you?" It was hilarious.
2: I got one last thing, and kick me off if I get about a minute. Yeah. There was a certain author I like, and she wrote a novel called News of the World. Mm-hmm. News of the World. Tom Hanks made a movie out of it.
4: Mm-hmm.
2: If you're old, you're young, but you do remember The Searchers, right? The Searchers, John Wayne,
4: I do not.
2: Captured by, okay.
4: A little before me.
2: Okay. Well, anyway, in the book, there was a man named Bret Hart, a black guy. He was freed by his master in Kentucky, and they actually immigrated together to Texas. He became owned his own freight business. His kids, his wife, were captured by Kiowa. He found them. He learned to speak Kiowa. He started his own freight business. Things were so bad because after the Civil War, for a couple of years, the United States said, "You screw you, Confederates. Good luck." Anyway, so Bret Hart got his kids back, started a freight business. And in the movie, he was given a contract to transport a white girl who was a Kiowa captive, and got evicted. Our goal, it was to be transported back to southern Texas. Well, no one knew him there. And he gave the contract. He asked another man that he knew, "Please take her back. I'm a black man. They don't know who I am," with a white girl. Bret Hart was a real-life character. He was a hero. He could be, if you could make a movie about his life, just a wonderful thing. In the movie that Tom Hanks made, instead of having Bret Hart give it, they showed the black guys getting hung and killed and made them victims. Made them victims instead of the heroes they were.
4: Oh, wow.
2: And I'm thinking, and I was so looking forward to the show because I love the novel. I go, why do you do that? Why do you make American heroes who could have their own movie look like victims? And Tom Hanks did it. It was heartbreaking, and I wish our country, they didn't get my money, and it didn't do that well, but again, they changed the things from heroic Americans to these people are victims.
4: From heroic history, going away from actual history to changing the concept.
2: To change them. Anyway, thank you. I hope the Great Britain pulls their head out, but and I hope our mainstream media will cover something, occasionally cover the truth.
4: It would be great, wouldn't it?
2: Yes, all right. You have a great day, Jack. Yeah, welcome back.
4: All right, thank you, Dennis. Appreciate you very much, man. Appreciate you very much. Okay, Jacob, you pulled some audio from K4. This is after State Question 832 failed. About how different voters feel about it. That's clip 12.
6: Oklahoma will not see an increase in minimum wage after voters defeated State Question 832 on Tuesday.
7: Now, the measure would have increased the minimum wage to $12 per hour next year and eventually up to $15. News 4's Mecca Thompson took a trip to a neighboring small town to see why Oklahoma's rural population was against the initiative.
8: The language in State Question 832 did not include a cap, which is why one small business owner here in Canadian County believes rural communities voted no.
9: Hello.
10: Hi, how are you?
9: Most of my clientele are over 65, so they're retired. So with the minimum wage going up, that would increase prices in the shops, which means it would cost them more to buy things.
8: State Question 832, rejected by Oklahoma voters in the primary election. If approved by voters, the minimum wage would have increased from $7.25 to $12 per hour in 2027. $13.50 in 2028 and $15 in 2029. When the year 2030 hits, wages would have continued going up indefinitely based on increases to the cost of living. This map showing the majority of rural counties in the state voting against the ballot measure.
9: It just makes it way harder to
8: McCray Putnam is the owner of Make It So in El Reno. She didn't make it to the polls on election day, but has an idea on why those who did stood firm on their no vote.
9: More than likely, it's because of the farmers are barely making it anyway, and then they have to pay people, and then now you're telling us how much we have to pay them?
8: Urban counties like Tulsa, Oklahoma, and Cleveland counties in strong support of an increase to minimum wage.
5: We do not have substantial support, financial support for lower economic classes, and we just go, well, good luck.

0: County, Megha Thompson, Oklahoma's News 4.
1: All right, Megha, thank you. It takes a long time for a state question to clear the legal process and get enough signatures to appear on a ballot for a vote. State question 832 supporters have argued the outcome would have been different had it been on the November general election ballot when more voters head to the polls. Could be several years before we see a similar measure try and go through again.
2: Yeah, it wasn't most rural counties. It was every rural county. It passed in three counties. In Cleveland with 53.9, so 54. Tulsa with 54.46, but round at 54. And Oklahoma County, 60%. But in the other 74 counties in the state, it failed. And it failed heavily, 60, I'm just kind of popping around the whole map here. I was looking at it as a map. Yeah, so it was three counties that it passed in and failed in the other 74, which, I mean, I think we're all glad about, or most people probably listening to us are glad about. We were pretty clear on what we thought the position was. But literally, that would have been, it would have increased all of our prices, but yeah, I think I think it would have been just an economic killer in rural Oklahoma.
3: It was a horribly written bill.
2: Well, it wasn't a state question. State question that had a signature petition, did not go to the legislature. But it was horribly written. Indefinitely it goes with the cost of living. I mean, you're literally indefinitely raising wages.
3: Yeah. No cap.
2: We would have been passing California and New York. At some point,
3: yeah, that won't. That
2: we're
3: won't
2: in the
3: rise
2: state
3: here.
2: Where you'd had indefinitely raising wages. So, well, good. It failed, and I'm very, very, very, very glad it did fail. And I think most Americans agree with me. All right, let's switch. Or Oklahomans agree with me, obviously by the vote. Let's go to clip 9 now. We have Representative Tim Burchett talking about Dems not wanting voter ID.
4: You see what's going on in Minnesota and in New York with the and California with the fraud, and that's all under Democrat-controlled areas. And those are things we're fighting, and the Democrats are fighting on us on. It's the Make America Great Act, that President Trump's trying to get, so you can, you literally have to show an ID to vote. To me, that should be paramount in what we're putting out, and show that the Democrats have been blocking that. And I just think, the Save America Act,
5: yeah,
4: I believe it's called. But anyway, you all know what I'm talking about. You've got to show a birth certificate to play Little League Baseball in America. And yet now here we are, the Democrats are fighting us, saying it's going to cost millions of people the right to vote. Well, those millions of people happen to be illegals and dead. So those are the two categories that they're blocking. So and we're doing a terrible job at messaging that. For some reason, we don't want to get our hands dirty. And then you look at what's happened in New York. They're electing literally openly Marxist people, and that's where the Democrat Party's going. You see Goldman and some of those other guys. They're hugely liberal. They're all friends of mine, but dadgum, they're not communists, but they're electing communists now in some of these fringe areas, and that is becoming mainstream Democrat Party. It's not, it's like Ronald Reagan said, I didn't leave the Democrat Party, they left me, and they're not leaving a lot of room for it. And of course, the Charlie Kirk effect, the young kids on these college campuses are still fired up, and every dadgum one of those polls, though, has never showed Trump leading ever, hardly, and yet what does he do? He wins every dadgum time. And so the only poll I'm concerned about is the one on Election Day.
2: That's good, because like I said, you look at the Cook Political Report and all of these that have all these races shifting towards them, they don't want to be wrong, so you'll see a lot of them shift some things back in October.
3: Oh, yeah. We see that like every election.
2: Every election. Larry Sabato's crystal ball, same thing.
3: Yeah.
2: They all shifted towards Democrats, then if they think they're going to lose, they go back to Republicans just right before the election, say, we were right.
3: Or they put it like within the margin of error, be like, well, we weren't quite sure.
2: But they're trying to convince the electorate that Republicans have no chance, which obviously we are so far from November right now. Gas just fell under $75, oil fell under $75 a barrel for the first time since the Iran conflict started today. You've probably got enough time that you're going to see the easing of you already see some easing of gas prices, but by the time we hit Labor Day,
3: yeah,
2: probably back to about where they were, which

0: Good. For electoral purposes, that certainly needed to happen. But I agree with Tim Burchett. I think that was funny. I haven't heard anybody make that report. But literally, to play Little League sports, you have to have a birth certificate right now because you have people applying to play older kids and younger kids as divisions.
1: Yeah.
0: So you have to prove, use your birth certificate to prove you're in the right age group to play Little League ball, which everybody seems to do, no problem. But what we suggested for voting, like, can't happen. I mean, for alcoholic, and you have to have an ID. I mean, literally, like, think of everything you have to have ID to get on a plane.
1: But in this instance, we're taking away people's rights.
0: You're not taking anything away. People have IDs.
1: Yep.
0: Most states give free state IDs. Even under our license, you get a free state ID.
1: They try to make it as easy as possible if you're a citizen.
0: Well, do you remember when Georgia passed their Voter ID Act about 3 years ago?
1: Yeah.
0: 4 years ago? Or no, 5 years ago now. I'm getting old. And everybody was calling it Jim Crow 2.0. And then the next election, they had a voter turnout was higher than it was Bush's arm percentage in the election before. So more people voted the next election after they had voter ID because it was not hindering anyone from voting.
1: They got real quiet after that.
0: They still call it Jim Crow 2.0. But the one I'm really, really waiting for is a Supreme Court decision to come down that the Republican National Committee filed that Election Day in the Constitution means Election Day.
1: Got to finish on the day.
0: Which means all mail-in ballots have to be there, just like in Oklahoma, by Election Day. Your ballot has to arrive by Election Day. We have 15 states that allow ballots to come in over the grace period after Election Day. California goes all the way up to, what, 9 or 10 days?
1: Yeah.
0: Which is insane. In itself. That was heard in March. We expect a ruling this month or early July. But the good thing about it is I believe the RNC is going to win. And that means this November, no matter what state you're in, ballots have to be in by Election Day. Even California, that 9-day grace period's over.
1: As it should be.
0: I think that would be very, very beneficial for the country. And we'd know who won a heck of a lot sooner because you could just count all the early ballots, absentee ballots that were mailed in the day of the election and Election Day votes, and we wouldn't take them a month to figure out who won the election. Matter of fact, they were still counting votes in California when we knew who everybody that won in Oklahoma last Tuesday. Yep. And they're still counting. And we're the backwards hillbillies. Give me a break. All right, we're going to take a quick break. I am Chad Alexander. It's The Ride. If you'd like to join the conversation, 405-478-1520. Text any questions or comments to 405-478-1520. This is The Ride.
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0: Welcome back to the ride. I am Chad Alexander. Welcome back. If you'd like to join the conversation, 405-478-1520. 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In about 20 minutes, so you will start playing for the National Championship in baseball. I plan on watching it tonight. What do you got on the line there, Jacob?
1: From Rod, you have to have an ID to get into Obama's library.
0: Yes. And I don't know if you guys have heard, but there are several people that are quite upset. One contractor owed $3 million, has still not been paid.
1: Yeah, no good.
0: And there's more than that that have NDAs. So,
1: yeah.
0: Apparently they haven't been paying the bills to all people that played a part in building that. Did you see when Joe Biden walked off with Obama and left Joe Biden on the stage?
1: Like, recently?
0: It was at the opening.
1: No, I didn't watch the opening.
0: Obama started walking. Well, I didn't either. I just saw the news clip. Obama takes off. Jill follows him. She doesn't turn around and look for Joe. He's still standing out there. He's kind of looking at the crowd, looking around. Then he walks up to the podium where Obama just spoke and, like, starts pointing to people. I mean, it's sad. He's lost.
1: I know. I don't know how else to react to something
0: like
1: that.
0: Quit putting him on stage in public.
1: Let him go home. Get some tapioca pudding. Have a nap.
0: Just literally quit putting him out there. It's humiliating.
1: This is elder abuse.
0: If you care about him, it's humiliating. He literally, you could tell he has no idea on what's going on. But we have actually, Bill Maher had Ro Khanna on and talk about the Obama Presidential Library. Clip 14, Jacob.
2: You guys were both at the Obama Library?
3: Yeah.
2: Do we have a picture of the Obama Library? Because it looks like
3: Death Star.
2: It looks like something aliens built in Dubai.
3: I like it.
2: Why do it cost $850 million?
3: Yeah.
2: I don't understand why progressives like this. Couldn't that, you know, money be better spent on something else? Who's going to go to this? Why do we need a president?
3: Yeah, well, what do you think?
2: Why does anyone need a presidential library? These monuments to somebody's ego out of office. Anybody here in this audience planning to go to the Obama Presidential Library?
3: Sure.
2: Yeah.
3: There you go.
2: Really?
3: I'm
2: going to
3: go.
2: You're not going to the Obama Library at a time
3: that Elon Musk is talking about sending people to Mars. You're telling me that spending up to $1 billion on commemorating the first and only African American who's ever been president isn't worth it?
2: First of all, we don't need that building to do that. That's in our hearts and minds. That already happened.
3: But this is to inspire people. You know, Michelle Obama gave one of the greatest speeches. I'm telling you, don't listen to me. Just listen to her 5 minutes. And here's what she said. Racism was hurled at Barack Obama. Insults were hurled at Barack Obama. And he never lost his cool. He never gave in to a temper. And he showed that hope and patience and aspiration can overcome that.
2: What does that have to do with the building?
3: The building tells that story. The building.
2: Didn't know that story without the building? Unless you go to the building? Obama. Who was he again?
3: You know the Center for Education.
2: Okay, but it's not that $850 million versus going to Mars. I don't want to go to Mars either. It's $150 million going to the real causes of people who really need it. That's the money I'm talking about. We spend money on a lot of frivolous I'm just saying, you can't be a hypocrite about it.
3: I don't think most presidents need libraries. I do think that Obama's story is unique. I'm biased. I work for him, but it's a unique story of telling the possibility in this country of someone who had no shot. You know, when I was in law school, when I interned, they said to me, "Ro, you're Indian American, you're of Hindu faith, go to the Capitol because you'll never get elected to anything." That's what I heard. And then Barack Obama happened, and he changed the direction of this nation for millions of people.
2: Again, nothing to do with the building, but thank you.
0: Well, that has nothing to do with the library, but thank you for the history lesson. Which, for those of us that were actually around and paying attention back then, I remember when the Democrat primary had really just kind of started for president. Everybody was talking about Hillary Clinton. And she was going to speak. And they were at an event in Chicago. And I remember standing in my kitchen making a sandwich. I could not see the TV. I heard them announce Senator Obama and him come out. And he started giving his speech. And I walked around the corner and sat down on the couch and said, "Hillary, you've got a problem. This guy is lighting that crowd up." Granted, it's a room full of Democrats, But for him to say nobody thought of Barack Obama had a chance, I did that day, very early in the primary.
1: Yeah.
0: When I heard him speak. He was young, great orator, articulate, obviously. Easy to get younger Democrats to rally around. Younger Democrats would have been millennials then. You Gen Zers couldn't vote then. I mean, heck, at that time, I mean, I was in my 30s, so.
1: This is a while ago.
0: Gen X would have been 30s to 40 voters. Early 30s to late 30 voters at that point in time. So for Ro Khanna, man, and, you know, he's been up campaigning with Graham Plattner.
1: Yeah.
0: You know, he's a socialist. He's the one passing the, you know, the wealth tax, which I don't know how that works, because let's say we're going to tax, because he keeps going after Elon Musk and brings it up. Okay, so you're going to take 5% of what Elon Musk is worth. What day? Tesla drops 20 points in one day.
1: Yeah.
0: His net worth goes down by billions. SpaceX goes down by billions. Okay. And then, okay, so he's going to have to pay a 20% tax on the capital gain stock. So does he have to pay, 5% plus 20 to pay his taxes on the capital gains from the stock he sold? And does anybody think more money to the government's going to fix a lot of things?
1: No, because that's not our problem to begin with.
0: Look at all the money that's went into health care. It's the highest part of inflation that we have had since Obamacare passed. Is it cheaper for us?
1: Nope.
0: The government took over student loans, changing the amount you could borrow, raising the amount you could borrow student loans. What did college and universities do? Start raising their tuitions to go with it. The two things that have went up more than anything, higher education, healthcare. With more funding.
1: More money.
0: But the sense of entitlement I hear from people like Elizabeth Warren and Ro Khanna and the other Democrat socialists, that you're entitled to the money that people have went out, and everybody knows there comes a time where Elon Musk is going to have to pay taxes on stock when he sells it. And there's some contracts, there are some parts of his obligations that there are certain parts that he has to sell a certain amount by. Last time he did that, he paid $13 billion in federal taxes. $13 billion. You could build an aircraft carrier for one guy. So how every year are we going to make him sell 5% plus 20 of his stock to keep replenishing it in the federal government?
1: I don't think Ro Khanna can answer that question, honestly. I don't think he knows the answer.
0: He wants government paid for health care for everybody, no private insurance. Basically, nobody, everything's free and we're taking it all from the rich. There's always been class warfare, especially with the Democrat side of politics, the left side of politics. We are in the phase of total complete envy of anybody that has any wealth.
1: Anything more than you.
0: That is, they're playing to the electorate that if anybody has wealth, they're evil.
1: I've never understood that.
0: And I was talking to my daughter about this on Father's Day, actually. It was like, if you take the incentive away from somebody that they start something that no one has done, like Tesla, for example, the Model Y, a couple years in a row, best-selling car in the United States. Even that EV tax credit, still the best-selling car in the United States. Where is the incentive to go build that full self-driving car that greatly reduces your chance of having a wreck or dying in a car accident? Where is the incentive to go do that if you can't make any money off of it? Or we're going to take all the profit you make off of it and give it to the government so Elizabeth Warren can decide how it should be spent for us.
1: I think they're going to do it out of the goodness of their heart.
0: It is the biggest part of envy politics I've ever seen. All right, we're going to take a quick break. I am Chad Alexander. It's The Ride. We'll be back for our final segment. We'll only have a couple of minutes. 405-478-1520 is the text number. We'll be right back.
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27: 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Know your Constitution. It's who you are. It's who we are.
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0: Welcome back to Ride. I am Chad Alexander. Ben, you got 1 minute and a half. That's all we got.
15: Okay, welcome back first. I took the time as an independent, could only vote on the state question, to read it thoroughly, and anything area wasn't real clear to me, I reread it. And if it had been a straight, across-the-board, single minimum wage increase, and not the $12 an hour one either, but a reasonable increase as an entry-level starting point, I think it would have been it would have had a chance. But because of the way it was worded, if people would have taken the time to read it thoroughly, I think all 77 counties may have rejected it. I don't know that.
0: Well, I mean, we already have that effective minimum wage in the Oklahoma County, Cleveland County, Tulsa County area, so it's not a surprise to me as much there. But you have a lot more Democrats in Tulsa and Oklahoma County and Cleveland County than you do in those rural counties, and I think that's why you saw the big split.
15: Yeah, and real quick, even if you start something as a minimum wage, whatever that amount is, if you're worth a flip, you won't work at that very long anyway. I had a personal experience in 1969 of a 25 cent an hour increase.
0: Ben, I'm running out of time, brother. I'm getting ready to cut off.
15: I appreciate it. Thank you.
0: What do you have on the text line, Jacob?
1: How much would Bernie and the other millionaire Democrats have to pay if they pass these tax the rich schemes?
0: They want to do a billionaire tax 5%, and he's not a billionaire. He's just a couple of hundred millionaire. So it wouldn't affect him as much.
1: Yeah, they always make the cap just above where they're at, or the bar.
0: Yeah, I mean, Rick Connors worth like $300 million. He acts like he's a poor guy out on the campaign trail, but he's worth like $300 million. Hey, everybody, thank you for joining us today on The Ride. I'm Chad Alexander. Jacob, right here. I'm going to go home and watch OU play University of North Carolina and hopefully win a national championship tonight. Boomer Sooner. Everybody have a great day.
16: Just another man. Ladies and gentlemen, the weekend.

0: KOKC, Oklahoma City, is a service of Tyler Media, Oklahoma's media company. 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
1: More than 260 million people are facing extreme heat as some cities are already shattering record high temperatures. Local leaders throughout the eastern two-thirds of the country are advising people to be very cautious outdoors in what is the first major heat wave of the summer. Even the Great American State Fair in Washington, D.C. is being postponed for the time being due to the high temperatures. The life-threatening heat dome is intensifying as millions are expected to attend outdoor events marking America's 250th birthday. According to NOAA, heat-related illnesses kill more Americans annually than any other type of extreme weather. Americans are traveling to their destinations for the holiday weekend. AAA says more than 72 million Americans will travel during the Independence Day holiday period this year. The holiday travel sets another record, but it's only a 0.5% increase from last year. More than 61 million travelers are projected to drive to their destinations. Pope Leo is speaking on this 250th birthday weekend of the United States.
2: This historic anniversary presents us with the opportunity to reflect once again on the nation's founding principles in the hope that America will remain ever true to the dream that has earned it the title of Land of the Free and Home of the Brave.
1: The Pope was awarded the National Constitution Center's Liberty Medal. It was awarded to the Pope for his lifelong work promoting religious liberty and freedom of conscience and expression around the world. A woman is on the verge of setting a record as she rows from California to Hawaii. Kelsey Fendler should land in Honolulu tonight, beating the men's record for a solo row across the Pacific Ocean by about a week.
3: It's a crazy feeling to have this moment when I didn't even expect fully to break the women's record.
1: That's from her latest video on Instagram. She's been chronicling the journey online since she set out from Monterey about 43 days ago.
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9: News on the Radio Oklahoma News Network. I'm Trey Davis. An Oklahoma City man is facing second-degree manslaughter charges after the death of a 2-year-old child. Jesus Antonio Lopez was cleaning a handgun in a room where children were playing. When he pulled the slide back and squeezed the trigger, the gun fired. Kehlani Rodriguez was struck and killed by the bullet. It will probably be a year before more than 390,000 Oklahoma diabetics can access cheaper insulin, though the law is now in effect. State Senator Paul Rossino says relief is on the way.
10: What this bill is going to do is bring down lower drug prices by using a biosimilar, which is basically a generic.
9: A California company is already working on the formula. Rossino says state funds will be available through the Department of Health. Drug companies must match the grant with an equal investment or refund the funds. The estimated cost, when available, is no more than $55 a box or $30 per vial.
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5: Stay on top of the latest forecast with America's Weather Team in the palm of your hands.
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17: Let it be our cause that we give this child a country that is coming together, not coming apart. A country of boundless hopes and endless dreams. A country that once again lifts its people and inspires the world. Let that be our cause, our commitment, and our new covenant. My fellow Americans, I end tonight where it all began for me. I still believe in a place called hope. God bless you.

0: I'm Guy Benson. We're back with Carl Rove. And just to finish a point, Carl, and I think this is an error, an intellectual error, that internal critics here in the United States often make. The good stuff we have here is universal, but the bad stuff is unique. And I think exactly the opposite is true. The bad stuff and the evils that we've had in the United States, past and present, are universal, which is not an excuse, but it's not an indictment of just us. And the positives are, to a large extent, unique, Carl. I think that a lot of the critics get it backwards.
1: And look, the world knows that. How many people are saying, God, I want to go to Belarus? I want to, you know, God, when I grow up, I want to move to Pakistan. You know, I was in Abuja, Nigeria a couple of years ago giving a speech, and the cab driver driving me to the hotel said to me from the airport, said, where are you from? And I said, Texas. He said, oh, America, I want the American dream. And so I was a little interested. I said, well, exactly what does that mean to you? He said, dream big, work hard, and rise. And I'm thinking, God, was this guy a speechwriter for Abraham Lincoln? Because that was what Lincoln talked about, the ability for them, of every American to rise. Mm. I was in New York last year, and, you know, I was giving a speech, and my speaker's bureau has books my cars under, you know, the name of my agent, not under my name, because sometimes people get a little carried away and get a little unpleasant with the driver. How could you drive that, you know, warmonger around? But so this guy's holding up this little sign for with my agent's name on it, and I walk out of the hotel, and I said, well, actually, that's me, and explained it was my agent's name. He too, was a peasant from Taiwan. Came to the United States not speaking English, literally learned English while he was working as a dishwasher. And we got to talking about his family, and, you know, he had a daughter who became a doctor and a son who was working in the financial services industry. And, I said, God, what a wonderful life you've had to see your children advance like that, and you're driving a car. He said, oh, no. I drive a car only occasionally. But here's what I did in my life, and he described it. He had a great career. He learned English, went to college, and had a wonderful career. I said, well, what are you doing driving? He says, I drive just to save money for my grandchildren's education. And he said, what a great country it is that I could do that. He said, I have a wonderful life, and I don't do it a lot, but I do it, at 10, 12 hours a week, and all the money goes into the college fund for my grandchildren. I'm thinking, what a life that guy had.
0: It's amazing, and it actually reminds me, we took calls on patriotism just yesterday on this show, and we had a guy call up from our Seattle affiliate. He was listening there, a legal immigrant from Africa who came here years ago, became a U.S. citizen, and he described the American dream, that he's living, his career, his kids succeeding. And I know it is kind of de rigueur in certain circles now to say, is the American dream dead, or just to assert it? The American dream is dead, and everything's terrible, and the country's rotten, and of course we're not going to display the flag, and we're not really proud. And I sure wish those people would get an opportunity to talk to the people you were just describing and our caller yesterday, and so many other examples of that all across the country. What a great conversation, Carl, to have here as we approach July 4th and the 250th anniversary of the United States. I had a bunch of political questions for you about the midterms and the extremism of the Democrats and some other things in the Texas Senate race. Those can wait. We will have those discussions, I'm sure, very soon. But for the purposes of this week and this era, it was a perfect discussion. Carl, thank you so much.
1: Thanks for having me on. We'll do the politics later, but God bless America, and God blessed us all by the accident of birth in this great country.
0: Amen. Great conversation there with Carl Rove very recently on the program. Something that we also did in the last week or so was solicit some phone calls from this audience on the subject of loving America and patriotism and American exceptionalism. We got some excellent calls, so stay tuned. Let's relive that coming up.

0: One of the first things that I did was put my cell phone on the normal default font. And that alone was just such a huge wow moment for me.
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0: 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Where's my reading glasses? 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Probably the morning that I had my procedure done, and I haven't put them on since.
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1: My name is Erica. My son, Kaysen, is a patient at Shriners Children. My oldest called me and said, Kaysen got burnt. I said, how bad is it? He wouldn't answer me. Before we could see Kaysen, the trauma doctor came in and said he needs to go to Shriners.
2: To survive a burn injury and to return to life unafraid and full of joy and be who you're supposed to be is what we strive to deliver to our patients. 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He's fully functional. He's riding his dirt bike, doing all of the things that you would want him to do. I can't think of another system that has the impact on pediatric patients that Shriners Children's does.
3: I wouldn't do anything else.
1: We're just so thankful that Kaysen is still here because things can change in the blink of an eye. Go online right now to loveshriners.org.
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13: 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I mean, that's part of the economic piece of this that I think sometimes we lose sight of. So, Shonda, thank you. 833-456-1300. 833-456-1300. Let's go out to Idaho and talk to Dave, listening on KBOI. Hi, Dave.
14: Hi, John. I'm going to pile in with a comparison contrast, and I'm going to use it as a government style. What I love about America is, in contrast, most world governments, historically and now, win your trust and then use your power that you gave them to serve themselves of you. America based itself.

0: on a biblical pattern, God serves us of himself more than any other leadership style anywhere ever. And America based our government leadership style on faithful, loving, humble, caring, honest, servant-hearted leadership to serve others of the power that we give them. And the ramifications are huge, top to bottom, side to side. And I'm starting to be concerned that we will understand what we had as we turn our back on it and adopt a more worldly serve yourself of others leadership style.
1: Yeah.
0: Thank you.
1: Thank you, Dave. And I'd also just say, if you feel like the leadership isn't serving the way he just described, we have the freedom, the ability to change the leadership. That is not true many places around the world. And you look back through history, it is an anomaly. And a lot of people take things for granted in a society like ours that we really shouldn't. Thank you, Dave. 833-456-1300. What do you love about this country? Why are you patriotic? Tell your story. 833-456-1300. Let's see. Darla is calling from KSRO, Northern California, wine country. Darla, glad you called.
2: Thank you. You know, it all started for me, Guy, when I was in elementary school, because every morning in the schoolyard, we always pledged allegiance to the flag, and at the end of the day, the fifth or sixth grade boys would take the flag down, fold it up, and that was that. But for me, it all started in elementary school, and our national anthem and all the American songs that we sang throughout our assemblies and everything. So it all started with me in elementary school in San Francisco, and I'm not sure if those traditions are still out there, but if they're not, they need to come back.
1: The tradition, the ritual, some degree of pageantry as well, and also just the respect, right? Bringing down the flag, folding it properly, learning those things. I think it's very true. A love of country can be inculcated early in life. I think in our case, it should be inculcated early in life. My worry is that we're having the opposite effect now, where in a lot of cases, kids aren't simply being told a neutral story. They're being told a negative story about this place, which is why I think you're seeing some of the numbers move. I think you've got a foreign influence as well on algorithms and that sort of thing. And I think what we can do with this platform, all of us here, if you've got a phone, if you've got a radio and a phone, right, you can call up, you can respond to this challenge about describing why you put yourself in the very or extremely patriotic category. Personal to you. It's different for every person. Shared themes a lot of the time, different stories. Thank you, Darla. 833-456-1300. 833-456-1300. Let's go to the Big Apple. Robert in New York City, listening on the Fox News app. Robert, hello.
3: Hey, how's it going? So speaking of the backbone of America, I'm driving an over-the-road 18-wheeler, and I'm heading down toward Pennsylvania. So prior to 1976, the bicentennial, I lived in three different countries. My father was an oil man, a roughneck, and we lived in places like South America. I lived in Tehran and, you know, of course, the United States. And we moved back up here toward Rhode Island in 1976, the bicentennial, which, you know, I base every 4th of July on up until this year.
1: Mm-hmm.
3: Now, I went into the military when I got out of the high school. And I lived in a few more different countries. I lived in South Korea. I lived on the DMZ for a year. I lived in Germany. I got deployed to Bosnia Herzegovina. So I've been around the world, and, you know, I've seen a lot of different countries, and, you know, by far the freedoms of America, and, you know, the Star Spangled Banner, the, you know, the Pledge of Allegiance. All it, I love America. It's the best country in the world.
1: Well, Robert, you've not only loved this country, you've served it in the way that you have. So thank you for that service. And you were echoing some of the points I was making last hour, which is when I've traveled, as I have extensively as a kid and as an adult, I love the adventure. I love the experiences. They enrich me. They intrigue me. But I always want to come home. And you had a similar upbringing, it sounds like, in some ways. And then you signed up to serve. And we are grateful for that. Robert in New York City. Hope you're doing okay there today with the Knicks parade. It's crazy traffic. Millions of people. They're having fun in New York today. Robert, thank you. 833-456-1300. 833-456-1300. We're taking your calls on patriotism and why this country is great to you and your family. WLS Chicago, Tom, you're on the line. Welcome.
4: Two big reasons out of many. One, first generation American. Parents and grandparents escaped Lithuania in 1944, and after waiting 5 years in displaced persons camps, were welcomed to the United States. And growing up, they gave me a radar for tyranny and a love for freedom, liberty, and the pursuit of happiness. Number two, Guy Benson did me a big favor back in 2014 and spoke at Turning Point's first women's conference in St. Charles, Illinois. God bless you, Guy. I hope to see you soon.
1: Wow. Well, that's so meaningful and very sweet of you to say. And I'll take a tiny bit of credit for number two, although Charlie Kirk deserves most of the credit for that item number two. Item number one, well said, sir. Tom, thank you for listening. Let's grab Deb, who's listening in Oregon, listening on Alexa with the help of Alexa. Hi, Deb. Glad you're here.
5: Thanks. I am calling because I've been to several other countries. I am totally blind. The countries I visited were England, Scotland, Ireland, Canada, Sweden, and I felt less well treated there than here. And I'm grateful for our country and for my family, my brother, my cousins serving in the military. God bless them.
1: Do you think with your blindness and the treatment there versus here, do you think it's just like a national character compassion type thing here? Was that the difference in your experience?
5: I believe so. Here I am treated like a normal individual. There I was treated like someone who needed to be coddled and could not do anything without lots and lots of preparation. And I'm going to say goodbye because my dog's going crazy.
1: Well, go take care of that dog. Obviously, your dog agrees with your point. But yeah, I think individuality and the focus on the individual and the primacy and the rights of the individual is something that we really value here far more than many, many other places, which is just sort of a kernel there out of what you said. And Deb, I'm so glad you're listening. Radio, a great medium for you, obviously, and we're honored to have you here. Okay, let me take a quick break and take more of your calls. We have a ton of them. And it warms my heart that we do. Why do you love this country? This is a good thing to talk about all the time, but especially around the 4th of July, but especially now when you've got people going the other direction, people with this magical inheritance that we do who don't seem to appreciate it. So let's have that conversation amongst themselves, amongst ourselves. At 833-456-1300, give us a call with your answer. More of your calls straight ahead, 833-456-1300 on The Guy Benson Show.
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12: President Trump will visit Mount Rushmore tonight for one of the nation's biggest Independence Day celebrations. Trump is set to attend the America 250 fireworks celebration. South Dakota Governor Larry Rodin praised the announcement, saying, "Together we will throw the biggest birthday party ever for our nation and celebrate America's legacy of freedom, liberty, and justice for all." A heat wave has been sweltering the eastern U.S. from the Midwest to the East Coast, and hundreds of heat records could be set by Saturday. Yesterday, New York City tied its record for the day of 100 degrees, and it could get even hotter today. An extreme heat warning is in effect in New York City until Saturday night. A shooting at a Michigan mall today. It happened at Fairlane Town Center Mall in Dearborn. Dearborn Police Chief Issa Shahin says police arrived quickly to the scene.
13: Upon their arrival, they discovered three gunshot victims here at Fairlane Mall. They immediately started rendering aid to those three gunshot victims. Two of them have passed away.
12: The victims ranged in age from the late teens to the early 20s. A woman is on the verge of setting a record as she rows from California to Hawaii. More from Jason Nathanson.
14: A sunburnt Kelsey Fendler has been chronicling her historic journey online.
15: Day 43, becoming the first American woman to row solo from California to Hawaii.
14: She says when she started, her goal was to become the fastest woman to ever do it. But now it looks like she'll be the fastest person, beating the men's record by about a week if she lands in Hawaii by tonight as expected. Fendler's been rowing for almost a month and a half, and she'll land in Honolulu a day or two before her 32nd birthday.
15: And I want to say thank you to people that believed in me, because I didn't for a while.
14: I'm Jason Nathanson.
12: Minions and Monsters is off to a scary start at the box office. The seventh installment in the Despicable Me franchise made over $14 million on its opening day Wednesday. It's expected to make between $80 and $90 million over the extended holiday weekend. Young Washington is due this weekend. It's expected to bring in $15 to $20 million in its debut. I'm Rob Martier.
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12: Some in Los Angeles want to see the food storage warehouse near downtown that burned for a week closed for good.
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12: Maria Urigue is one of many Boyle Heights residents now protesting Lineage Logistics' 500,000-square-foot facility and demanding the owners move it out of her neighborhood. It's now full of millions of pounds of rotting food and rats. The smell of spoiled food fills the air as cleanup continues. The Mother Road, historic U.S. Route 66, is turning 100 years old this year. Oklahoma Route 66 Association President Reese Martin says the road is in its second act ever since it was removed from the U.S. highway system in 1985 and replaced by interstates.
23: Yes, it was very devastating from an economic standpoint, but it also helped preserve some things. And now that we're in this revitalization era, it has quite a bit of historic integrity that wouldn't exist if it was still a major highway.
12: The highway runs through eight states, and many towns and communities are holding celebrations to mark the occasion, including Albuquerque, New Mexico's Route 66 Summerfest on July 18th. A new study from Rutgers University is finding rats are evolving and beating traditional forms of extermination. The team of researchers collected nearly 300 rats and mice from New York City pest control companies and tested for mutations, making the rodent resistant to typical chemical repellents. More than 80% of the sample mice and 30% of rats tested positive for at least one mutation to rodenticide, which is the most commonly used poison in the United States. Researchers say the mice were more likely to have mutations than rats because rats tend to be more cautious around bait, making them less prone to be poisoned. CDC data shows U.S. death rates fell to a record low in 2025. The death rate was 689 per 100,000 people, which is a 4.6% drop from 2024. I'm Rob Martier.
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